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0: Starting to smell a potential upset tonight. This has easily been the best game of Bracket 2, with Oklahoma leading Georgia 4-2 at the bottom of the sixth. Jackson Willits, a two-run home run in the first, leads off for OU. Takes a strike from Caden Aoki. It's 0-1. Aoki gave up three in the first. He's given up a solo home run in the fourth, but otherwise has really settled in for Georgia. Both starters have been very good, although a right-hander beginning to get loose in the Bulldogs' bullpen. The 0-1 to the switch, hitting Willits, batting left-handed. He takes a strike. It's 0-2. Willits welcomed a baby girl at the end of March. Congratulations to Jackson and his wife, Bertha Gracie.
5: Matt Scott is the right-hander in the Georgia pen.
0: Former Stanford right-hander. The 0-2. Breaking ball in the dirt and count 1-2.
5: Again, the key in this game has been to limit the free bases. An error, a hit by pitch against Georgia, and only one walk given up by Xander Mercurius.
0: Aoki set. Rocks in the 1-2. Swinging a line drive into left field. A base hit. A leadoff single for Jackson Willits here in the Oklahoma 6. Well, let's see, John, if they start to force the issue a little bit, because they could certainly use an insurance run. And insurance runs are presented by the Durham Museum, where Omaha's history comes alive in the iconic Union Station, one block south of the Old Market.
5: Now, Willits usually isn't a threat to steal. He's 6 of 8 this year, but as you mentioned earlier, this is chaos. Reggie Willits, the associate head coach.
0: Well, Trey Phelps, the third baseman, playing in. Gamble not putting it. He swings and misses at a breaking ball, 0-1.
5: Reggie Willits introducing what they call chaos, spelled with an O-U. Get it?
0: Yes, because that's the name of the school.
5: No, the name of the school is Oklahoma.
0: Oh, sorry. The abbreviation for the school. Aoki sent. Modest lead for Willits. Bluffs going. A pitch down low, ball. Count 1-1. They will do that. They will bluff on just about every pitch. Oklahoma wants to keep the pressure on you mentally as much as they do physically in controlling the run game. And Trey Gamble, the DH, has power. 4 home runs here in the postseason of the 10 that he's hit this year. A toss to first, and diving back is Willits. 4-2 Oklahoma, bottom of the sixth inning, presented by Broncos. Omaha's original fast food, fresh, never frozen, serving hand-cut french fries daily since 1959. Aoki set.

0: day's rest. So that's another option that they have. And
1: wouldn't you think, though, that they would save DeCaro for an if-necessary Thursday?
0: Potentially, but I also think that Scott Forbes understands that when you have a game to win in front of you, you need to win it and do everything you can to win it. I don't think he is, as North Carolina's head coach, is somebody that is conditioned to say, well, let's leave a break glass in case of emergency. Everything is an emergency in the postseason.
1: Then we look here at bracket two. Of course, Oklahoma in the driver's seat tomorrow night, 7 o'clock Central, 8 o'clock Eastern. So it's an hour later than we normally play our evening games. It's Georgia and Texas. Ruger Riojas was able to go 6 strong today. They didn't really have to tax anyone. They won it 14-2. How do you think it sets up now with the Longhorns and the Bulldogs now coming back 24 hours later with their season on the line?
0: I think that's really interesting, too, because, you know, to your point, Riojas, who really struggled to get his command going, shut down the last 8 he faced and did give him 6, and they weren't into their A-side relievers. And they do have Harrison that can, I would guess is going to start tomorrow, who's a very experienced starting pitcher. For Georgia, they have everybody available. They've used 2 pitchers in this tournament. They've used, they used Joey Volchko in game 1.
1: Complete game.
0: And tonight, Caden Aoki went the distance.
1: Yep.
0: So they have everybody available. So Matt Scott, who was up a couple of times, will likely factor in. Dylan Vigue, the transfer from Michigan, will be a part of it. Wes Johnson will use everybody he can to win that game. And they'll probably be in a pretty good position still if they are able to get past Texas to try and come through the loser's bracket against OU. And so I think that's a really interesting one. I think Georgia is in a little bit better shape than Texas. But Texas, you know, Brett Croslin didn't throw that many pitches the other night. Sam Cozart hasn't pitched at all. And he's been incredible, their freshman reliever. So that's going to be fun. Team up, boys. Let's go. You're going to play from the tips tomorrow.
1: Yes, we will. And does Skip Johnson have another waiting in the wings for Game 3?
0: Yes, he does, yeah, who pitched in Game 3 of the regional. But I don't know that they're going to go to another freshman here. Listen, they've got a lot of options available to them still. And I think, you know, you're going to see a lot of L.J. Mercurius and probably Jackson Cleveland out of the bullpen in that 2-0 game. They're going to have a lot of options for them. The one that would be interesting is Cam Johnson, who threw to 3 batters in the regional and did not look good and was out of the game. But that's the guy with the highest end stuff. I don't know if they're going to go back to him, but he was a really prominent prospect when he went to LSU, and he's had really good moments from time to time at OU. It just has not been consistent. But they have the highest average fastball velocity of anybody that's left in this tournament. And regardless of who Skip goes to in some sort of bullpen game, which I'm assuming the 2-0 game would be, they're going to be ready to go. Plus, they get the extra day. And so maybe they go to Rager on 4 days rest. Probably not, but I think he would be a guy that would be available for whatever.
1: I would have to think that L.J. Mercurius would factor in,
0: in
1: some combination on Wednesday.
0: He has started, too. So he was up a lot in the pen, just like Matt Scott was, but an extra day of rest. And yeah, I think L.J. Mercurius is going to be a big, big part of their plan for OU on Wednesday.
1: All right. Well, Mike will be on later tonight on SiriusXM Channel 84 with a complete recap of today. It was a thrilling one here at night. 4-3 Oklahoma with the win. We're going to get you your Ford highlights coming up. A lot of home runs tonight, but it was an Oklahoma victory. 4-3 over the Georgia Bulldogs. From 1620 The Zone and the NCAA Radio Network, this is the Men's College World Series.
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Chicago, Michigan, California, all across the East and West Coast. As we chew on the biggest story of the night, man, Brennan Soresby in Texas Tech waving the white flag. He is going to apply for the 2026 NFL Supplemental Draft. Question is this: will Roger Goodell and the NFL suspend him once he is on a NFL team? Should they suspend him once he's on the NFL team? 310-840-4910 is the number on that. We've had a lot of interesting calls on this. I am surprised that more people, that so many people, I guess, don't believe he should be suspended. I think that is totally ludicrous. I respect everyone's opinion, obviously, right? But how in the hell, and I love you, y'all my people, how could you look at this situation and say, water under the bridge? He compromised the integrity of college football, guys. And you think he should receive no punishment? You think him having to forego his final year, you think that's a stiff enough punishment? I've let you all get your opinion off on it. Roger Goodell showed you with Calvin Ridley. And I want to go back to the details of that Calvin Ridley situation. Calvin Ridley only bet, what was it? $1,500 total, dude. He only bet $1,500 and got suspended indefinitely. Brennan Soresby was dropping a bag. You know how many Chanel bags and baby Birkins and Maseratis he could have bought? I don't know how many Maseratis he could have bought. But you pick up.

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1: The Hurricanes are Stanley Cup champions. For the second time in franchise history, Lord Stanley's Cup will call Carolina home. Congrats, Canes fans. 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
2: 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And that hole inside of me is gone. 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
0: Drake Toll with you from the Savannah Bananas organization and Locked On Big 12. Addy Bass produces. Laura Jimenez runs the board. Good morning. I feel the distinct honor since December 28th and taking over this show. Some weird stuff has happened. The Knicks have won the NBA Finals. Sam Darnold has won the Super Bowl. Mike Vrabel and Diana Rossini were, you know, getting it on. There is an NFL supplemental draft for the first time since 2019. The Carolina Hurricanes have won the NHL for the first time since 2006. They got the Stanley Cup. And in their first appearance since 06, this time with Brendan Moore as the head coach, Rod gets it done, and Carolina completes a season that was supposed to belong to the Colorado Avalanche. Weird thing, the Max Crosby deal and that whole fall apart, fall through the Baltimore Ravens. Some weird things have happened over the course of the last few months. And it's been a pleasure to be able to bring it to you and try to explain what the hell is happening. And look, we're going to talk NBA today. The NBA draft is a week away, and Darren Peterson only wants to visit the Wizards. Do you mean the team that has the number one overall pick? You're Darren Peterson. You aren't the number one overall pick. A.G. DeBonta is. I don't know. He only wants to meet with the Wizards. The same guy who was seemingly problematic in college at Kansas because he didn't want to play, now only wants to meet with one team, and it's the team that owns the first overall pick. Odd. Knicks winning, Canes winning, College World Series, the Stanley Cup.

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1: Welcome in. It's a Tuesday. It's, man, the mics seem hot. I don't know.
2: Maybe, hot, maybe. Hot.
1: It is. Although not hot. About a perfect day around here yesterday.
2: It was perfect.
1: Absolutely. I mean, just sat on my porch last night just soaking it in, man. Went, as good as it gets.
2: Went to Holiday World. It was awesome.
1: You ever been before?
2: Yeah. It was awesome.
1: Yeah.
2: It was
1: make your way around the place a little bit.
2: It's actually a
1: when you go to your child goes to an amusement park every night.
2: Not every night, but

0: That's some a pretty good way swimming. To grow up.
1: Some know? Nights she goes swimming in her at her own pool. But, no, like we...
0: It's tough life.
1: It's really easy for us because we can go up there, right there and we don't have to cook. She's entertained.
0: Oh. But, I mean, her standard of entertainment...
1: Oh, God.
0: Is really high.
1: Oh, it's real high.
0: What are you guys doing today? You going to go to an amusement park? What the hell's wrong
1: well,
0: with you?
1: Well, that is one thing, like, just going to Holiday World or really just kind of popping in. Like, all of our children are kind of like this. They've kind of just grown up this way. And this is what we do in the summer.
0: You guys don't have an amusement park in your back? What do you do for fun?
1: What is this?
0: Yeah.
1: So
0: it's better than being in front of a screen.
1: But you got to understand, though, in the wintertime, there's not a lot to do.
0: Oh, yeah.
1: You know? Like, there's not a lot to do. So we capitalize while we can capitalize. That's for sure.
0: I think it's a smart move. So, one of us was right yesterday. Dead right was going to happen. Brendan Sorsby, just a soothsayer over here. Supplemental draft.
1: You could see it kind of mounting against them. You could see it kind of happening. I mean, the NCAA.
0: It was obvious to me middle last week. They ain't letting this dude play. When they're having conference calls in the Big 12 with 15 of the 16 teams,
1: right?
0: You know what they have in mind.
1: And, you know, every single body that could, you know, kind of form a consensus was doing so against Texas Tech and Brendan Sorsby. And I think at a certain point, I know that the law firm that the Big 12 was using is like basically the Death Star. And so like once that happened, Tom Mars came out there and was like, if you're going against them.
0: Well, why did the NCAA hire them so they can quit getting beating their brains in court?
1: Can you telling me that the NCAA is going to do something smart? Yeah. You know, so that all kind of came together. And so I do kind of wonder, it's like, there are still legal challenges to fight. I wonder if Texas Tech or Brendan Sorsby or together, both of them were like, guys, this is not going to be worth
0: it's
1: the fight.
0: It's not good.
1: This is not going to be worth the fight. It's costing you your standing. I might miss my window to go to the supplemental draft.
0: All everybody is in this sport for is themselves. The school that they're not in for the conference, they're in for themselves. The player, they're in for themselves. There's nobody ever looking out for the greater good. So Brendan Sorsby found out that the legal maneuvers at Texas Tech wanted, because Texas Tech wanted a good football team, not because they like Brendan Sorsby.
1: Correct.
0: They don't have any particular attachment to him. They want a good football team.
1: They've never had a game with
0: him. They want a good football team. So they're in it for themselves, and they did everything they could to get him to play. And if not because they like Brendan Sorsby, because they like Texas Tech.
1: Will we get a 22-minute video from all four of those guys today? Or last night? Was there one last night? Did they do 22 minutes together?
0: Get a half hour.
1: Talking about.
0: Hey, talk to Sofro. He'll help you out. Get some ESPN Louisville Plus. ESPN Lubbock Plus.
1: Yeah. So,
0: you know.
1: It was, you know, you were right. And you could kind of see it coming. I think I was just like, they're going to. I thought that they would fight till the bitter end. Like, I thought that they would go through it and, like, the Big 12 would rule what they would rule. And then, you know, the Texas Tech would file back and they would just, you know, fight the whole way. I'm glad they're not. You know, I'm glad that they're not. But, I mean, for our sakes, we could talk about it all summer. That's fine with me. But I would have tired of it. And, you know, and I do think that it's the right thing. A player gambled on a sport, on a team in which he was on, worked to conceal it, knew it was wrong, did it, and...
0: Well, and it was a rule that was very clear, made very clear by the governing organization, and it was well within their rights to suspend him. And you can't run, or it is less to me to do about the gambling than the ability to govern yourself.
1: Right.
0: And it was not an obscure rule. It was not, well, you can't put the cream cheese on the bagel. And no, you cannot bet on
1: in not any even league. For $5.
0: Any I mean, league. There's no. So now, do we have a federalist system in college sports? You know, like we have in the United States of America, where the states kind of govern themselves. Do the conferences govern themselves now? Is that what happened yesterday? That
1: we
0: now have a college football federalist system
1: for the time being until
0: because the NCAA can't enforce it, but the Big 12 can.
1: The Big 12 was going to have a better standing to enforce what they with
0: that federalist system.
1: For right now, until, you know, and they've made amendments to the bill that's up there in Congress. They did not give Sankey all that he wants. So I know that we all know how that happens. If you don't give Sankey his strokes on the tee box, then you know how that's going to go. You know, he's going to complain up for the entire 18. It's going to be awful. He's going to ruin the day.
0: You're done? Okay.
1: Right. No.
0: The Sankey portion of the show. There you go.
1: Sankey.
0: The Big 12 said, all right, you want to play? You tell your attorney general to go shove it up his, you know, barometric butt.
1: Right, because you had.
0: Yeah. Oh, you're going to threaten him with a Texas attorney. That really worked well.
1: No.
0: I don't know what the political aspirations are of the Texas attorney general, but that didn't go well.
1: No, it didn't go well at all, but it was Oklahoma, Kansas, even the Utah one.
0: They stuffed him in a box or whatever Strebel said to Merrill that he thinks is interesting, that he tried to make interesting for 3 hours yesterday. That's just not interesting, and I still don't understand it.
1: I don't understand it.
0: Strebel's like, oh, dear.
1: That was all Strebel talked about yesterday.
0: They ignore it. No, I don't understand it, Strebel, and I've yet to Strebel's like, have it explained to me.
2: He's like the old senile guy that just goes out and yells at trees. And it's like, what are you yelling at, man?
0: Yesterday.
2: Like, he's like, you got five kids or something. Quit looking at Twitter.
1: Howl at the moon.
0: He goes, I was signed yesterday. I was walking Chip, but I was like, this is just comedy to me. He was like, we don't get blamed for saying lumping a bunch of Louisville fans together. And he goes, but you know, and not just quoting, you know, random people and saying it's the fan base's opinion at large. And he starts to quote a fake Lincoln Keenholz account as he's saying that. And I'm like, do you hear yourself talking?
1: Do you hear what you're saying? Do you hear the words coming out of your mouth? Yeah.
0: Well, see, this is a proof Louisville fans think this. The fake Lincoln Keenholz account said ..
1: It's tough to follow the Merrow story because Vince doesn't necessarily write in a language that I understand.
0: Yeah.
1: And so that makes it difficult.
0: I still they wouldn't talk about it. Like, of course, the text line lies. They wouldn't talk about it because, I still don't understand why it's interesting. And therefore, it's like the joke you got to tell four times. It's not funny. It's not interesting. I don't, whatever. I don't.
1: Yeah, whatever.
0: It's a Twitter story.
1: It's so funny.
0: But anyway, I digress.
1: So is there an update on your car?
0: Yeah, it's going to get, I'm taking it to Huffman today. So hopefully they can start the body work on it.
1: Yeah.
0: But
1: you have your
0: what would you like to know?
1: You have your
0: yeah, I'll get that today.
1: Okay.
0: Yeah. I got to wait. So you got to go through the steps
1: of
0: insurance.
1: So what'd you drive here?
0: I drove my car.
1: Oh, you drove your car.
0: Yeah, I drove my car back from Lexington when you know.
1: Got it. I thought you'd already dropped your car. My mistake.
0: No. So that'll happen there. So
1: a big game today. Troy versus West Virginia. Troy.
0: So we're done with the Soresby story.
1: No, I'm coming back.
0: You just slammed the brakes on that story.
1: No, I'm coming back.
0: Now you're like ADD.
1: No, I'm coming back to it.
0: Now it's our text thread.
2: College World Series segment coming from Mark.
1: College World Series. No, did you see they had $35,000 worth of camera equipment stolen? Troy did.
0: Did not.
1: It's what happens when you're in the same city as West Virginia fans. They start stealing stuff.
0: What the setup for
1: they start stealing stuff. You get these.
0: Well, Sankey might be in town. There's a lot of SEC teams, Mark.
1: Sankey probably stole it. Sankey's like, what is this, a Sun Belt school? They shouldn't have this much. Then you know what? These are my cameras now. I'm going to take these cameras because I deserve them.
0: Mm-hmm. So I don't know what this does for governance moving forward, but it seems like the conferences have a lot of authority because the NCAA authority got challenged in court. I mean, the NCAA made a ruling. Big 12 or Texas Tech said, hell with them, we'll go to court. They won. Big 12 made a move legally yesterday that they just surrendered on.
1: Well, there's bylaws in the Big 12 that, and forgive me if I don't know the exact
0: 3.7921, yeah.
1: But it's like if they have a superseding majority that wants to sanction a body of like a member, they can do it. And they had what they needed to sanction Texas Tech.
0: Yeah.
1: And they were going to enforce their bylaws, and they were going to say we're going to grieve because it's going to damage our product if he plays. And I think Texas Tech saw the writing on the wall. I think Brendan Soresby saw the writing on the wall, and it was like, we're toast. We're done, son. And like, we need to get out. And yeah, sure, they could have continued to file. They could have continued to fight, but to what end? You know, to cost yourself an opportunity at the supplemental draft?
0: Yeah, and that's what he had to weigh. I mean, his, you know, what they tried to do, his legal team, to run out the clock on the season with their maneuver, not getting a hearing until January, whatever. They said, okay, well, the supplemental draft's next week. You want to really roll the dice on your options at this point.
1: Yeah.
0: And so there you go.
1: So we're a week away from the NBA draft, too? Supplemental draft?
0: Tell
1: NBA
0: me how
1: draft.
0: It goes.
1: You want to know where they're projecting Mykel Brown?
0: I don't care.
1: I don't either, actually, at all.
0: I don't care.
1: It's not it's not something I care about.
0: No.
1: I mean, every single time we've ever had a player, like, could be, like, third rounder, like, in the NFL draft. I'm like, well, I wonder where Yaya Diaby's going to go. Couldn't care less where Mykel Brown
0: I hope a West Coast team, so I never have to hear about him.
1: Hope it's like the Hawks.
0: Utah, the Clippers, something.
1: I want the NBA TV. I want him to go to an NBA TV team.
0: West. Send him west. We don't have to see it. Not on the Lakers. So
1: not on the Lakers.
0: Because they'll be on TV. So.
1: Yeah, they will be on TV a lot. You want them on the Kings.
0: Sure. That works great, too. Don't care.
1: Trailblazers.
0: Sure. There you go. Even better.
1: Even better.
0: When was the last time you said, you know what I'm doing tonight? Watch Trailblazers.
1: Watch the Blazers game.
0: So how much college baseball did you watch yesterday, Creighton?
2: Both games.
0: How long?
2: I mean, Texas beat this breaks off of Alabama.
0: Which you called, right? Wasn't that your pick?
2: Oh, yeah.
0: Yeah, yeah.
2: Can I discuss you, though? What I did with some of my picks is it was minus 120, the run line on Texas. So I put,
0: you were laying 1.5.
2: Yes.
0: Okay.
2: So I put Spain money line in there to make it even money.
0: Oh, no.
2: On several of them.
0: Oh.
2: I still made out pretty well.
1: That's the result of the tournament, right, so far?
0: Yeah.
1: Is that?
0: And there's like three different ways to say Cabo Verde, or it's like
1: Kate Verde, Cabo Verde.
0: I'm sure it's not Kate Verde.
1: I don't know what
2: sitting
1: it is
2: here,
0: but
2: Kate
0: Verde. Oh man, I'm gonna try to.
2: So yeah, that was crazy. But I mean, Texas Roll, we had the third cycle in World Series history.
0: Really?
2: And yeah, it was Adrian something or another Rodriguez from Texas. So first time, we actually had one 3 years ago with Christian Moore from Tennessee.
0: Wow.
2: Yeah. So
0: cycle's one of those things, it's a cute little thing. I mean, it's not as cool as hitting two home runs, a single, and a double.
1: No.
0: But it sounds cooler because you hit for the cycle, you know.
2: So he gets up in the sixth, he's got a full count, he's just, you know, crowding the plate.
0: Yeah.
2: Every ball that goes by, he's making eye contact with the pitcher and nodding.
0: Oh, my God. He's having one of those nights, huh?
2: And then cranks one straight out into the right field bleachers. So that put him 4-for-4, and then for good measure hits a double in the eighth.
0: Whoa.
2: To go 5-for-5.
1: But that has to be the story of the World Cup so far, is, you know,
0: yeah,
1: Spain tying with Cape Verde. Cape Verde or Cabo Verde.
0: Hey, let's see.
3: Cape Verde?
0: I don't know if I trust that one.
1: Maybe it is Verde.
0: The way you say it in Portuguese sounds really cool, because I heard someone say how you pronounce it in Portuguese.
1: Oh, they speak Portuguese? They speak Portuguese on that in that country?
0: Apparently.
1: Okay.
0: I don't know.
1: Cool.
0: I haven't been there as often as I'd like. Let's go to Shane up next. Shane, welcome in. Good morning.
4: What's up, Double D, Mark? How you guys doing?
1: What's up?
4: Big shout out to Redmond and the Kings. But here's my comment, and you tell me, I know Josh Hurd had mentioned this. I don't know. It's been a minute. But why not U of L just hang the damn banner in the 12th?
0: Yeah.
4: Time is now. What do you guys think about that?
0: Well, we talked about it last week. I think absolutely. You know, I would absolutely.
4: I mean, what are they going to do? What are they going to do?
0: I mean, they could. I mean, their repercussions, in fairness, could be less NCAA basketball
1: events
0: here in Louisville. I mean, that would be one thing. We say, what can they do that they could do that? You could have the tournament less.
4: But we said this 100 times, if not 1,000 times. They didn't. No player benefited from them. They were the best team. Even the Michigan coach had said it, John B. Back in the day. We've been over this 1,000 times. Were we totally innocent? No, but we didn't get an edge on any. I just wish they just say screw it. Everybody else does. And look, they get rewarded. North Carolina, Kansas. Now you got Texas Tech. I mean, this is crazy. I mean, let's just do it, you know? I don't know.
0: Well, I think there's definitely the thought of that. And I think if you're Josh Hurd, probably the meeting goes, look, we want to do this diplomatically.
1: Yeah.
0: You know.
1: Well, no.
0: We served a punishment here. Our punishment was purgatory for a long time, too, since you guys took so long. So you really, you know, we feel like we've done our time. And you can't force anything anyway. I mean, I don't know the proper way to say that, but given your record in court, if we really want to do that. But to me, it'd be more important to have the banner than have the first and second round of the tournament here every 5 years.
1: Yeah.
0: Like, okay, I'll trade that.
1: Well, you have players blatantly break rules, and they get suspended for a few games. This is a forever penalty. And a forever penalty doesn't feel like the right thing to do.
0: Part of me just thinks it's... I don't care as much maybe as I would do it just to tell them, you know, bleep off. But, I mean, there's not part of me that thinks that Louisville's not recognized as the 2013 national champ.
2: That's where I'm at. It would be awesome to have our banner up.
0: Yeah.
2: I'm not going to lose sleep over it.
0: Yeah. We won it.
2: We won it. We were there. You know, you can't rewrite the history of it.
0: And it's in there. It's on their website. They acknowledge it. That's the dumbest thing.
2: I'm fine.
0: Yeah.
2: I'm totally fine with going to... Robbie Valentine, leave that back door unlocked, and I'll go hang the damn thing.
0: Yeah, we know you will. Actually, yeah. You're the perfect guy. Yeah, give him the code or just leave a little emergency door open. Creighton's good at hanging banners.
1: He is really good at hanging banners. But I think yesterday was a win for sanity in college
0: yeah,
1: sports.
0: Yes, it was. Yeah.
1: It's a win. It's like, you know, yeah, we had to go through a lot of hoops here. We had to go through a lot of processes. But we also learned that if you do something, and like Louisville hanging the banner back up, for example, that your league could say, hey, we don't like that.
0: So I'm saying we have a federalist system now.
1: You don't
0: it's like the state of Kentucky, you know, like during COVID, I found out, you know, how much of a federalist system we live in. The state by state laws are different. I mean, sports gambling is decided state by state. Some things are decided state by state. Now it's conference by conference.
1: Well, and it does call into question like a lot of other rulings that happened in the past. Like when the NCAA said, you know what, we can't do anything to North Carolina.
0: Yeah.
1: But the league could have. The league could have been like, you know what? That was what you do was wrong, and the NCAA may not have jurisdiction here, but we have a superseding majority of our members that don't like what you did, and
0: we can't play in the ACC tournament, or you can't. I mean, I don't know.
1: Yeah, like you don't. We can do this too, whatever it is. Like it kind of shows you that. Listen, you might get away with it, and you might sue your way out of it with the NCAA, but we can all kind of come together and agree. We don't like that as a member of our league.
0: Well, and what you kind of hope is that because everybody has seen that a conference can step in, that other leagues, like the SEC, and they're trying to get a guy eligible at Alabama that everybody knows shouldn't be eligible, that you don't do it, that it's a deterrent for the schools to do it because the conference is going to say, come on, man, give me a break.
1: It's such a shift because forever – league commissioners have backed their members when they've tried to get a Charles Bediako eligible. Mm-hmm. You know, when they've tried to do something. And that's been part of the insanity of this whole process is that the adults in the room and the leaders have always gone against the NCAA rulings. And so now here they are being like, well, we want you to be able to enforce your rules, except in this situation with my member.
0: Right.
1: No. Like what's wrong is wrong. What's right is right. And we need to be able to agree and have these things. Now, I do like the mechanism of, listen, everybody in this league is like, that's wrong. We call BS.
0: Yeah.
1: And that being able to
0: and
1: do
0: it's
1: that.
0: It's beyond just I don't know, something small that you were trying to get. I mean, this is the most basic tenet of running an organization.
1: Right.
0: Yeah.
1: I mean, it makes you wonder about, like, when the Big Ten, when would have happened during the sign-stealing thing.
0: Mm-hmm.
1: You know, like, could, if this is...
0: Well,
1: if,
0: now, administering the justice, I don't know if I want my league members,
1: well, but, you know, but you could say, too you all much stole in charge signs, of that. This is wrong. Now, sign-stealing, now everybody steals signs, so that's one thing.
0: Well, but the different ways.
1: The way that they did it. You know, maybe you let that process play out. Maybe you do. But, you know, if the whole league agrees, like if you have 15 members.
0: Yeah, when the league is united 15-1 on something. And how do you think those league meetings are going to be next time? Hey, guys. And it's right now, right?
1: I don't know. They had their Amelia Island style meeting.
0: I thought that this was going on right now, though. I thought one of the articles yesterday, aren't they in Denver or something?
1: I thought they met while the SEC was in Destin, to be honest with you. But maybe not. Maybe they're doing it at a different time. By the way, the official language of Cape Verde or Cabo Verde is Portuguese, but most people speak a Creole, Cape Verdean Creole.
0: So like Coach O?
1: Yeah,
0: Coach O Portuguese,
1: but African island style.
0: I would like to hear that. Yeah. Hey, Grock, give me what Coach O speaking Portuguese sounds like.
1: Yeah, so
0: that would be good.
1: The Portuguese.
0: I'm here for the Coach O. I want to hear a sentence in Portuguese, and I want to hear what Coach O's Portuguese would sound like in that. It's like those McDonald's drive-thru with AI. They don't have a filter for Coach O. The Creole one, okay.
1: But the Portuguese lexified Creole is heavily influenced by West African languages and is widely spoken, but will vary from island to island.
0: Okay.
1: So you go from, and there are 10 islands in Cabo Verde.
0: Well,
2: guys, I'm trying to get into the World Cup. I've leaned in.
0: Really?
2: I told you this. Like,
0: okay, I know you leaned in, but.
2: I'm leaning in. Yesterday, there's 4 matches. And I've got them on in the background. They're kind of watching them, betting along a little bit just to keep my interest. All 4 games in the ties.
1: Yeah.
2: How the hell am I supposed to get in?
0: Well, no. But that's where it's great. All you need is variance. So start with a side, you know, either draw
2: What I'm saying is I don't want to watch games that end in ties. Like, I don't get the competitive.
1: Ties can be good.
0: But they can be real.
1: Ties can
0: like,
1: be
0: that
1: good.
0: That was an epic tie for that country. I mean, to get the...
2: I know, but that's just not a result as a fan. I want to see somebody win, somebody lose.
0: Spain lost by tying. I mean, that's a massive embarrassment.
2: They did, but all 4 matches ended in tie. I don't know.
1: But like when Egypt takes
0: now,
1: a lead...
0: If they're all 0-0 ties, I'm with you. I don't know. I've gotten to the point where I can enjoy watching it if it's like a 2-2 tie, 3-3, you know, just the scoring, because every goal is just insane play. You walk away and go, tied, yeah. But,
2: well, that's what I know. Yeah. Mark was up late. His Iranians got the equalizer.
1: Yeah, that was, my Iranians. Yeah, whatever. My Iranians. No, but like Belgium, like being down 1-0 for much of the match against Egypt, that was a big deal. Had they outright lost, that would have been a big deal. It's a big deal that they tied. So I get into this a little bit, and like I didn't watch as much yesterday because the matches weren't as, but like today, France Senegal, that's a match. That's a match right there. That's a good one. It's 3 o'clock.
0: What do you know about Senegal?
1: Well, Fox gets most of their players from, France gets a lot of their players from Senegal.
0: Oh, this is the political question you posed to Jonathan Lintner last week. Is this what this was?
1: And then late night. Austria, Jordan, you want to stay up for that late night?
0: Is there a
2: problem? It's the midnight game.
1: It's the midnight game.
0: It's midnight. Huh?
2: Yeah, that's one of my buddies.
0: Wow. Yeah. Oh, that's the one he's at.
2: So the guy that, like, this dude that goes to every venue, like trying to knock off every venue, I got him tickets when Richard was at UConn.
0: Gotcha.
2: He's going to be out there too. So I've linked up my buddy and this guy. So they're going to be
1: great.
2: At Austria, Jordan at midnight at Levi's Stadium.
0: I like it, man. Especially, I'm all for afternoon live sporting events. Yeah. Always have been.
2: Another one of the Road Warriors, he was at Saudi Arabia, Uruguay, in Miami Gardens last night.
0: And that was crazy.
2: The atmosphere.
0: I said, what
2: did it compare to our game down there on that Friday night? He said, you know, obviously we have the emotional attachment to Louisville. He goes, but this is like, he said, it's almost like a out-of-body experience.
0: It's the country, nation's pride. I mean, they feel better about the entire country feels better or worse about itself.
2: I would kind of want to go to a U.S. game. I wouldn't want to go to one of the random games.
0: See, I would. I think the other countries would
2: like
0: be awesome. But what's that?
2: It would be a little bit too uncomfortable. I don't know.
0: Yeah.
2: I'd rather just go to the U.S. or maybe like a North American country.
1: Yeah. So you gonna bet on your Iraq team today?
2: We were sitting at Brownies last night. We're like, can we place a future on Iraq and Iran to play in the championship?
0: Talk about an emotional hedge.
1: Yeah, no kidding.
0: Yeah.
1: And then today I'm looking forward to an update from Vinny Tatum as he's going to Royal Ascot today. It starts at 9:30. Mm-hmm. They start their meet in the Royal Ascot race one with the $1 million Queen Anne Stakes.
0: How many horses are entered?
1: In the Queen Anne?
0: Yeah, there's usually
1: 9.
0: Usually some of those have like 20 horses
1: but
0: or something in it.
1: Race 2 has 22 horses.
0: Yes, I'm saying. Like,
1: let's see, race 3.
0: The hell you bet on race?
1: Race 3's got 26 horses. But if you bet
0: it's
1: on
0: like playing roulette.
1: If you bet on Twin Spires, you can get your bet back all day.
0: Oh, great.
1: Every single race, you get your bet
0: good.
1: Back if they run
0: good.
1: Second or third.
0: Oh, really? I wonder how the odds are in their favor with 26 horses.
1: What?
0: That's playing roulette, Mark. Horses? That's what that is.
2: I wanted to see if you can lob Benny a little help or lifeline. He needs a manager for modeling. I mean,
1: did you see that?
0: He had top hats and tails.
2: Yeah.
1: He was wearing his top hat, smoking a cigar, and sent us a photo of it last night. And I was like, you look like Winston Churchill with that top hat and the cigar in your mouth.
0: You're just jealous because you know
1: no,
0: that's your
1: jealous.
0: Ultimate outfit. Yes.
1: I can't look that cool smoking a cigar.
0: Yeah.
1: It doesn't. Nope. When Vinny does it, I'm like, yep, that works.
2: You know, that inspires me up. Hey, Drew, that liquor store at the end of our street, Cheers.
0: Yeah.
2: There's an older guy.
0: That's what it's called now.
2: Yeah.
0: And it's got a different name every month. Yeah.
2: So they took like the edibles that I was taking out of like the normal shops because they're too strong. So only the liquor store has them left. So I go in there.
0: Because they're illegal, Creighton.
2: Right. So there's this old guy behind the counter.
1: Because
2: like,
1: they are illegal.
2: He's like 70-something.
0: Yeah.
2: But every time I go in there, he stops me and he tells me the same story every time. That he was neighbors with Karen Cypher, and he wants to talk. He talks for 10 minutes about Karen Cypher's stories. And I'm like, dude, I've got places to be.
0: Appreciate it, brother. But
2: if you ever get in there, there's a St. Exelon that was neighbors with Karen Cypher that will talk your ear off.
0: Right.
2: It blows my mind. I try to almost dip out like before I find them now.
0: How did we get here? I don't even remember.
1: So we all have guys in our lives that when you see them around the corner, you're like, oh, well, I'm going to be stuck here for 10 minutes talking about something I don't
0: care
1: about.
0: Fake a phone call.
1: Yeah.
0: Yeah.
1: Got some.
0: Fake a phone call.
1: This is going to be rough. Can I please just – I'm busy right now. I had a lot to do. I don't want to be rude to you because I actually like you, but I don't have the time
0: but
1: that it's going to take to talk.
0: Much.
1: I don't have the time it takes to talk to you right now because it's never fast.
0: Yeah.
2: So all the fame's gone to Mark's head, and he's too good to talk to you normal people.
0: That's right.
1: No, I just, you know, if it's in the middle of a work day, no, I mean, there's only so much time.
0: Yeah, I get

0: You know, there's always so much
1: time.
0: I do
1: understand.
0: Yeah.
1: All right. Well, we'll continue along here. Let's see. What else we got today? We'll get to trivia a little bit later. We got Lloyd.
2: Trivia.
1: We got Lloyd Gardner.
2: Lloyd.
1: Yeah.
2: To talk to him. We've got France, Senegal. We've got Troy versus West Virginia.
1: What time is the Troy, West
2: Virginia? Two.
3: Troy, West Virginia is at two.
1: Okay. So we got that.
2: Senegal at three.
1: Wow.
2: Split screen.
1: Yeah, get that split screen going now.
2: Big split screen kind of day.
1: Yeah.
2: Another gorgeous day today outside, so it'd be a nice little patio sitting day. And, yeah, it's gonna be an awesome day.
3: Then we'll have Texas-Georgia again tonight at 7.
2: Texas-Georgia tonight?
3: So we'll have the Final Four set after today.
2: Okay. Gotcha. You know, go Troy. Go Trojans.
3: We had a cycle in the World Series. The Cubs beat Crow Armstrong, also hit for the cycle.
2: Yeah, I saw that PCA had that. That's when was the last time we had a cycle in Major League Baseball?
3: Probably hasn't been that long.
1: Huh. I'm sure it's
3: we might
1: readily
3: have a trivia
1: available.
3: Question.
2: MLB. Yeah.
1: At least you
2: cycles.
1: Didn't bet the you talked about Spain. If you had bet $1 million on Spain.
2: Ooh.
1: Like
3: I
1: one
3: saw
1: dude
3: that.
1: Did.
3: Yeah.
1: Oh. Prediction market site Polymark reported before the match started, someone put more than $999,000 on Spain to win the match.
2: Wow. Wow. That would be brutal.
1: So the better would have made $85,000. But the Capoverdians, however you say it, found their way to an improbable 0-0 draw. Yeah, a better with username FishAlive bet $400,000 that Spain wouldn't win. And so I guess the double chance, I guess tie or draw. It says in cashed out at $4.7 million. Was the double chance plus 1,000? 10-1 on the double chance yesterday?
2: Well, no, why would it be double chance at 1,000 if you get Spain and...
1: No, if you had... Spain wouldn't win. So if you have the draw and Capo Verde, or however we say it. What are you not understanding?
2: No, it makes
1: sense. They bet $400,000 that Spain wouldn't win. So the only way they wouldn't win is either draw or...
2: That probably was about that. Because, I mean, Spain was such a prohibitive favorite.
1: What were they
2: yesterday? Like, you couldn't on FanDuel, you couldn't even double chance Spain and draw.
1: Wow. They were what?
3: Minus 1,500 pregame on FanDuel.
1: See, Germany was bigger than that the other day, though.
2: Against Curacao?
1: Yeah, they were minus 3,500. This is minus 1,500.
2: But you could double chance Germany. You couldn't double chance Spain and
1: we can, the way you're saying, double chance the draw and the huge favorite.
2: Correct.
1: I'm saying the double chance on the underdog.
2: Gotcha.
1: Where you're getting tie or the underdog.
2: By the way,
1: which is
2: like,
1: not winning. Yeah.
2: Looks like the PCA's cycle is the first one this year. Looks like there were maybe three of them last year. Mm. So anyway, so
1: PCA.
3: So he hit a single.
1: Yeah. I feel like you guys are boy. PCA.
3: Last leg of it was a single, and he gets on first, and the next pitch he gets picked off because he was just. Cottonomously, yeah. Thinking about
1: no, that's kind of funny.
2: He's kind of a wild man.
1: Yeah,
2: Pete Crow Armstrong is, but no, I think that was the most stunning result. And like,
1: well, no kidding.
2: I don't know if there is a more stunning result that could come today. I mean, France Senegal. I could see Senegal winning that match. I think it's more likely France wins or draws. But
1: what are you giving me this fake take on?
2: Yeah.
1: What, friend? What,
2: you want
1: enough?
2: What, Iraq? You want some Norwegian talk?
1: I mean, what is this?
2: What do you want? Norway's going to win this match against Iraq. They're going to send Saddam Hussein's progeny back home in a brown paper bag, sucking their thumbs to mama or whatever you say.
1: Yeah, except they'd probably behead them.
2: Yeah, they probably will.
1: It'd be different. It'd be a little different.
2: Hopefully no Colombians are beheaded in this World Cup.
1: The research, so they estimate that $4.4 billion will be wagered in the U.S. alone on this World Cup, up from $1.8 billion in the 2022 tournament.
2: Wow.
1: People figuring out double chance, first half bets, corners, over-unders. They're figuring it all out.
2: I think double chance can work.
1: Double chance is too much hold. It is, I believe, the best sport to bet with the least amount of juice, if you go the three-way. Because the three possible results sort of make it that way. And if you can boost two of the three, if you got a couple profit boosts, do that, and you're going to lock in better money than betting a
2: They keep messing
1: event.
2: With all the promos, though. I get into a promo rhythm, and then all of a sudden I'm
1: today's a good day. We'll have to break down the DraftKings
2: the
1: promo today because DraftKings has two things today. They have 50% boost on it, but it's got to be a same-game parlay plus. So, but the nice thing about those is all the results are staggered. I mean, you have time in between to hedge, but – what I believe you should do is take France as the first leg of your same game parlay plus, bet the other side as your draw breaker on, and so then you've created essentially a huge, double chance odds that are out of control because you're going to win on the other team, and you're going to get probably, if you get a bonus bet, figure 50% back on that on the draw. So we'll come up with some math on that.
2: Come up with some math to kind of help manage
1: your downside. That's what I would do, because that way you could bet, you get the boost on Spain, you could
2: France.
1: You could get the draw breaker, so bet that on who is Senegal.
2: Senegal.
1: So you got that, and if that loses, you're already getting a bonus bet if it ends up in a draw.
2: Right.
1: So you bet a little bit more, like small amount in the draw, maybe 10-20% of that of your bet on Senegal, and you're going to lock in profit.
2: I love it.
1: That's my thought.
2: I love it.
1: I'm going to run some numbers through ChatGPT, and then tell it when it's an idiot, and then go from there. ChatGPT is great, and sometimes it gets a case. Sometimes I think it eats the gummies. I think ChatGPT sometimes eats the gummies.
3: Sometimes it goes once illegal now.
2: You never go full Creighton. It goes full Creighton.
3: Yeah, I don't know.
1: Yeah. All right, we'll continue along here. So, yes, Mark will break down more of the Senegal-France game with all of his soccer knowledge here in just a little bit.
2: That's what we're going to do.
1: The defensive strategies he expects to see employed. And
2: what is Jason Entz, though, anyway? He gets everything
1: what they're
2: going
1: to do on corners, for
2: Jason
1: the most
2: Entz
1: part.
2: Gets everything wrong.
1: Yeah, yeah.
2: I get everything right. It's amazing.
1: We have Entz picks. Maybe we should just do that as a segment. Just fade Entz.
2: Fade Entz.
1: Andy was saying that.
2: How are we fading Entz today?
1: Yeah, I don't know. I don't know. We'll continue along here, though. 267-9680 is the number to get in. And so we'll talk with Lloyd, and we've got a number of other things we're doing here this morning. If you're someone who needs a security system, see our friends at Vector online, vectorsecurity.com. Vector will take great care of you the way they have taken great care of me at the house and us at the here at the radio station. 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
9: You watched the video, didn't you, Craig?
10: Oh, I've seen it a million times.
9: Yeah, yeah. Not just this one, her other one, though.
10: I haven't.
9: Yeah. Not at this party?
10: No,
9: that changed your life, Craig.
10: Okay.
9: That'll change your life.
10: I'll be watching it with Lloyd in my ears.
9: When is she going to have more hits?
10: I don't know. But she could catch on.
9: She should have caught on more.
10: She's got the psycho hot.
9: Yes, she does. She has the Craig and I can fix her look. Yes.
10: How do you pronounce it? Is it Dasha or Dasha?
9: I think it's Dasha.
10: Yeah.
9: I think.
10: Yeah. Big fan.
9: Yeah.
10: I played Texas Longhorns baseball. But yeah,
9: no, I know why you played.
10: I was going to go Blake Shelton Austin, but I decided to go flex out.
9: Yeah, go ahead and look up Not At This Party. You'll tell me. Get your review of that a little bit later. So. Anyway, so we're here. We got baseball. We got Reds. We got College World Series. We'll have it for you here. 93.9 The Ville, ESPN 680. So that's what we have. That's what we do around here. Baseball.

0: $20 after they were up 9-0 on every Met to hit a home run. Because I figure somebody's going to groove one.
1: Right.
0: Somehow they get a shutout. Now they get the shutout.
1: Now they get the
0: hell?
1: Shutout.
0: You just know someone's going to hit a solo, meaningless shot. What the hell?
2: Going to the ninth, it was 12-0, and plus 11.5 was plus 250. And I'm like, well, they maybe they'll just crank one out of here. Yeah, I didn't take it.
0: Yeah, it's a good, move. Most innings, people don't score. That's the tough part. You're like, it's just a run. Yeah, but most people don't score. So, anyway, I thought it was a solid strategy. Just didn't work.
1: Just did not
0: work. Before. I will say that. It's worked before.
1: Sometimes it works.
0: Sometimes it does.
1: I'm locked in. We got 2 o'clock, 3 o'clock games that are really huge and important.
0: Yeah.
1: Troy, obviously, taking advantage of Skylar Meade and the crew.
0: Man,
1: if they make
0: be
1: the
0: great.
1: Final four, if Troy makes the
0: so,
1: final
0: okay,
1: four.
0: What holy stage? God. Obviously, it's an elimination game, but what stage is this in the College World
2: so
0: Series?
2: So there's 6 teams left.
0: Okay, and Troy's one of them.
2: Both wow. games today are elimination games. We'll have the final four after this.
0: Okay.
2: UNC's waiting in the wings for Troy or West Virginia. And either one of those teams would have to win twice to advance. So, and then Oklahoma's waiting in the wings for mm-hmm. Texas and Georgia. So Texas or Georgia would have to beat Oklahoma
0: right.
2: twice.
0: Right.
2: Oklahoma, that's a team that got hot at the right time. Yeah. And, you know, they're a power-hitting squad. They went up 3-0 on Georgia last night. I was able to use Profit Boost, and I got Oklahoma plus 400.
0: Mm-hmm.
2: But, you know, Georgia was one of those teams you just get scared. It's like they were getting, you know, 2 on every inning. Like, it just takes one swing and this is over.
0: It's just these games with over-unders of 12.5. Like,
2: it's college ball.
0: Bet it live, man. I mean, start with one. I mean, I'd take Troy plus 175 and see if they get a lead or, you know, see what happens.
2: I had
0: bet the other way.
2: I had over 12.5 in Texas yesterday, and it was like 7-1 after the second. So I took under 17.5, and I was able to middle it.
0: There you go. Oh, boy, that's how you do it. That's how you do it. All right, so we'll let you hop on. I'll check the UPS jobs text line.
2: Here.
0: Oh, we do have Lloyd. Okay, yeah. I wasn't sure if that was Storm Manning from the first. So, Lloyd, welcome in. Good morning. What's going on in your world? You watching any soccer, Lloyd?
3: No.
0: I didn't think
3: not
0: so.
3: Not yet. I've been watching World Series.
0: Mm-hmm. World Series.
3: And, the College World Series.
0: Oh, okay, yes.
3: I've been watching a lot of that. I've been doing some things around the – I'm trying to write stuff on my sports memorabilia so the kids know what it is. But anyway, I'm at South Park Country Club.
0: Where's that?
3: Getting ready to play golf. They were one of your sponsors out of Fairdale, man. It's the oldest country club in Louisville.
0: South Park Country Club.
3: Yeah, it was one of your sponsors several weeks ago.
0: Well,
3: but I'm going to play with my sons this morning. And I got up bright and early. So excited about today. It's a beautiful day to play golf.
0: Yes, it is. So so you got you into college baseball, not as much the not as much the soccer. So I don't know, yeah. Do you keep up with baseball? What gets you through your summer?
3: Man, it's hard. I'm a little bit limited to what I used to do, but I try to do something positive every day. I can cut 2/3 of my yard. I cut 1/3 of it. I weed eat it, cut it. Next day I cut the front yard. Next day I clean the screens on the porch. I mean, I just try to stay busy every day and do something positive every day. And I'm working on some computer stuff for school for the King of Bluegrass, actually deleting players and adding players. I mean, Martin County as the second leading scorer in the state, 33 points a game. They lose their second best player, and they pick up 4 kids. I think 2 of them or 3 of them are from Chapman County. That's got to be in West Virginia.
0: Mm-hmm.
3: Anyway, the portal in high school is just about as crazy as it is in college basketball.
0: Is there still the rule? I mean, do they have rules in high school basketball anymore? Or is it like college where it's like, yeah, well, transfer wherever you want?
3: Well, I think they've been challenged so many times by attorneys and people that it's a lot easier than it used to be. The big key is whether or not a person, the college, the school where the kid's coming from, will they sign the release? Now, if you have a change of address, there's no question about it. If you have a bona fide change of address, there's no question, but just up and going, and I know you know that the Montgomery County situation – Jason Mays was at Ashland, got fired over recruiting, and the parents actually recorded the whole message for an hour, what he was going to do.

0: Murphy came to Ashland and then goes to Montgomery County, and he worked the deal out with the Sears kid, Austin Sears, who's really, really good. Was at North Oldham. Big time player.
1: So the standard is what then? Is it a bona fide change of address? Is that still allegedly the standard?
0: Yes, that's a bona fide change of address, but still the school that he's leaving can challenge that you need to check that address. I mean, it's just crazy, but I can't believe Martin County goes out and advertises that they have four new players from this Chapmanville. I think they won the state championship. They got a kid that was all-tournament team, MVP. I don't know, but, you know, that's in Inez. It's way up there in the mountains.
1: I've been there. Yeah, we had a guy in my fraternity from Inez. Oh, yeah.
0: It's all uphill, I'll tell you that.
1: Yes, it is. it's like going to Belfry.
0: Yeah, that's right. And, this is Martin County now, so. You know, they had the big kid that played for Patino a couple years ago, the James kid, when he was at Iona. And I don't know whatever happened to him, but he was up there. It's just out of control and crazy. But
1: let me ask you this. We were talking about this yesterday because I went up and watched the state championship baseball game in Lexington, and I was really impressed. They had one concession stand going for the entire park.
2: Ran out of water.
1: And, you know, I was wondering, like, is there a bid on all of those? Like, how long do they have those contracts, or is it bidded out every year? Or do you have any idea?
0: I don't think it's bid out every year. I think they go to Lexington because it's more convenient for all the KHSWF workers and people at the HSAA office that have to work those events. And I think it's more convenient for them to have everything in Lexington. And I just, I'd give anything else to the Young Center for their parking, their food services, which.
1: Lloyd, we're going to have to. I just tell Lloyd, his phone's just so bad that we can't.
2: It's out there at South Park. It's not. It doesn't have the internet.
1: Yeah, I don't know. It was just that was a lot. This was a lot of Darth Vader sounding stuff. So, yeah, I mean, it just makes. I mean, the cage just. I mean, I would just like to know: is it bid out? Is it not? It just seems.
2: I would say that
1: worthy
2: like,
1: of a question.
2: Like basketball and football probably are bid it out, right? But like,
1: I would think all of them are. I mean, I don't think you can have a Kentucky High School Athletic Association event and not have.
2: Well, everything's in Lexington.
1: Bid. I mean, well, not all of it. I mean, they got stuff in Bowling Green, right? You got
2: sure. They got stuff in Bowling Green.
3: Nothing's in Louisville,
2: the largest city.
3: Yeah,
1: but do we put a competitive bid on it?
2: I mean, you'd have to ask the sports commission on that, I guess, or the city, or the mayor, or whoever.
1: Yeah.
2: I would say if you ask Mayor Greenberg if they'd like to have the state.
1: Well, of course, anybody's going to say yes.
2: But how hard did they try?
1: It's not as simple as you like it. Yes, okay.
2: Right.
1: How are you going to staff it? What's it going to cost? Are you going to get you're going to get advertisers to pay for it? I mean, they tried to have the football state championship in Bowling Green for a while, I think, and they lost money. They couldn't get the local advertisers behind it. If I'm remembering that right, I think it was Bowling Green. They tried it.
3: It was Bowling Green. Yeah. I went down there when Sanex played there one year,
1: and so it just didn't have the. It's not as simple as, yes, we'd like to have the event. Yeah, of course you would.
2: We'd like to have it.
1: Yeah.
2: Drew.
1: How do you staff it? How do you run it? Do you make a profit? What do you have to kick back to whoever?
2: Sure.
1: Like, there's a billion factors that go in. Do you have the availability of still? I don't know, but I just like to know if it's a bid because it seems like we got two pretty good facilities around here.
2: Seems like we have two good facilities and water.
1: And water.
2: Yeah. Bottles of water.
1: Yes.
2: Galore. If you have your event in Louisville, we won't kick Eric Crawford out while he's trying to bring coverage.
1: They ran out of water the opening day of Papa John's Stadium, and I don't think they've done it since.
2: No. They've learned their lesson.
1: Yeah.
2: That happened in, late August of 98, and never again. Craig Yeast ran all over the field and ripped the field up, and now we have a different kind of grass down.
1: Well, you don't have Barnhart to kick around anymore. You have... They hired an AD whose first name is a letter.
2: Yeah, Jay.
3: That's legit, his first name?
1: I don't know. There's no period after it. It's just Jay.
2: Yeah, Kentucky Athletic Director.
1: And Izzo, who every time you hear Izzo, sounds grumpier and grumpier every time.
2: Yeah, Jay Batt is his name. Jay Batt. And Izzo does seem more and more grumpy. And the fight that's gone on there at Michigan State is... One for the ages.
1: What has gone on? Because do you have his sound? Do you have Izzo's sound? Izzo, obviously there's more has gone on than I've kept up
2: with. So they lost They lost their president to Clemson.
1: Yeah. Mm-hmm.
2: There's a board of trustee that everybody in Michigan State wants to get rid of. And she has, like, created, like, there's been lawsuits. There's been a witch hunt. She got sued over that witch hunt. They haven't removed her. Her term goes for another 3 years, I guess.
1: Mm-hmm.
2: And Izzo and everybody seems to want to talk about it, but she is a board of trustee member and, you know, and stuff like that. But the university president and now the athletic director have left Michigan mm-hmm. State over a lot of the dysfunction that's going on there. And we're familiar with dysfunction from the board level, what mm-hmm. that can do. And so that's happening. So
1: they've lost their AD
2: now.
1: And their school president. So
2: that's correct.
1: So Izzo, because he knows he's not going anywhere.
2: No.
1: Right? So he'd like to know who the hell he's working for also.
2: That's right.
1: So I give him some, you know, grace there. So here's how he reacted.
4: The question about Jay and the leadership right now for the department, I guess, how do you kind of steward this through as the senior member and keep pushing it forward?
5: Well, I'll be very honest with you, which I've always been. I can't stand what's going on. I'm not going to over talk about it now, but I am in the very near future. I've had it. This is self-inflicted. We just lost the best president I may have ever been here, maybe one of the best. And there's other dominoes that get affected when things go wrong like that. I'm very upset about it, and I'm sick of it. And I'll go into why when I decide to say something in the near future. I'm not going to do it right now, but I think 600,000 living alums better start rallying together. If there's ever a time that we need to rally together, it's now. And that's all 600,000. It ain't Tom Izzo. I'm not an alum. I'm like a Greg Williams or like maybe you're a football coach. I'm a very invested, stakeholder. I'm a very invested stakeholder. But the alums better stand up. That's what I'm saying. So I'm going to ask the alums to stand up because what happened with our president is ridiculous. And he said it. We know the reasons. And I'm ashamed. I'm disgusted. Hurt. But see what the Spartan Nation gets.
1: I mean, that's big. I mean, I can imagine around Michigan State the aftershocks of that statement because – I guess, you know, looks like we finally found a more dysfunctional board of trustees than the one Bevin put
2: in. Or at least as dysfunctional.
1: Yeah.
2: You know, and so the Kevin Guskiewicz, I think is how you say his name from Michigan State.
1: I don't think it's how you say his name, but.
2: Guskiewicz?
1: I don't know. Gershowitz or something. I don't know. Yeah.
2: I don't know.
1: It's probably like,
2: He left for Clemson.
1: Yeah.
2: And he cited an unsustainable environment there. And there's, you know, the board of trustees that they're talking about specifically.
1: And Bat's been there 1 year, right?
2: Yeah. Bat been there maybe, no, I think it was 3 and 2 years. 3 years for the president, 2 years for Bat. But he had done a great job. People were really excited about what he had done.
1: I mean, he was only 25 to 26. So one.
2: Oh, okay. So like one full calendar year, that's it?
1: Yeah.
2: Okay,
1: I mean, he was hired, let's see. You know, where was he? I don't have his hired date, but he was there 25 to 26.
2: Okay.
1: So I don't see the hired date.
2: So not long. So he got there not very long at all. And, you know, you've got a board of trustee member. Rima Vassar is the one her name.
1: Mm-hmm.
2: Okay. And there's been if you type her name into Twitter, Michigan State, Twitter explodes. It's like all these different things. And
1: I'm glad that I really can't name a board member these days, because back when it was a disaster here, you knew you could name like half of them off the top of your head.
2: Oh, God. Yeah. And they were, you know, like the ones that they got rid of, you're like, they got rid of that guy?
1: Yeah.
2: They got rid of that guy. That guy loves that. So Rima Vassar was just censured by something. I don't know who censured her, but like they should have been censured.
1: What does that even mean?
2: Like, you know, reprimanded.
1: Yeah.
2: There was a lawsuit, you know, that cost the university $20 million over alleged discrimination that the guy sued and said, no, I'm not racist. You called me racist. Yeah. I'm not racist. And I'm going to sue you over that. And he won $20 million for the school.
1: Okay.
2: So
1: greatness question.
3: I've got two takeaways from that.
2: Yeah.
3: First takeaway, Tom Izzo has no idea Pat Fitzgerald's the head coach of the football team at Michigan State. He said, yeah, and our football coach, he doesn't know who the football coach is. Second takeaway, these guys are moving on to the South. You might not, I mean, who wants to live in East Lansing? Who wants to work in East Lansing?
1: I think I would read it in general but they are getting out of presidents and ADs at a record rate. What's the number on that? It's like their fourth AD since 21. I mean, I think you're right. I would rather run a Southern athletic department.
2: This is out of the Big Ten?
1: Michigan State itself.
2: Oh, Michigan State specifically. Okay.
1: Michigan State. So this will be the university's next hire will be its fourth athletic director since 2021 and fourth school president since 22.
2: Wow.
3: Sounds familiar.
1: Sounds familiar. Wow. And a dysfunctional board.
2: That's incredible. Hmm. That's
1: it's their turn in the box.
2: Welcome
1: it's someone
2: in.
1: Someone else's
2: come
1: turn.
2: Come on in here. Yes. The water's warm.
1: Yeah.
2: Water's warm.
1: Yes.
2: Oh, man. Well, thank God it's not us. You know, that's what I'll say.
1: We know it, though. I mean, what Izzo is saying is exactly – that just seems like the exact situation that was going on here.
2: 100%. You know? So, I hate it for – I've got friends of mine that are actually Michigan State.
1: Oh, you don't hate it. You just
2: – I don't like it when it goes down this way and you got some dysfunction. You have, like, good people in place and you lose good people because the leadership is, like, totally dysfunctional. Mm-hmm. That stinks in every single workplace environment. But it is kind of fun to watch somebody else.
1: It is kind of fun to watch somebody wallow in the
2: exactly.
1: mud, you know?
2: Yeah, and so I guess UK's got a couple things that, you know, they have their med school thing and it's all based in the Cayman Islands, so it's not subject
1: to
2: reporting.
1: Yeah, I'm trying to read that.
2: I was trying to come up with that. But
1: that's something you should be doing a deep dive on. That looks like the type of scandal that you could rip Kentucky for.
2: I care about athletics. I don't necessarily care about, like, what happens
1: at
2: school.
1: Oh, I care. Mr. Tough on Crime. I mean, you want to tell the LMPD how to do their job, but this is where you draw the line.
2: I know Lexington's corrupt. You do, too. Okay, so, like, there's another Lexington corrupt story out there? Fine with me.
1: No,
2: I don't care.
1: No, you just didn't want to read it.
2: No, I mean,
1: you should read this. You need to be
2: an
1: expert on this
2: scandal. That's how all the
1: football
2: players get paid. You know, that's how they go down to the Cayman Islands. They get their bag of money. They take a little vacay, and they come back and just act like they changed IVs out over and over again. Yeah. And did nothing. That's how C-Rod got paid, right?
1: I don't know.
2: With the hospital
1: seems
2: money?
1: Like a lot of surface knowledge there.
2: A lot
1: of headline reading.
3: So Blank's going to enforce the law on the pot smoker on the corner, but not the twerker on the other street.
2: Listen, I don't care about the
3: you
2: pot smoker.
3: Reprimand these guys.
2: I don't
3: legally.
2: Care
3: They're
2: about the pot smoker
3: illegally.
2: Or the twerker. It's when the pot smoker causes crime to other people, or when the twerking bone goes into the punching bone that I got a problem with.
1: The twerking bone connected to the punching bone.
2: Yeah, it's with the twerk. Because I've yet to see twerking not turn into punching.
1: It does seem to be a direct correlation.
2: Because if you want to biologically separate the twerking bone from the punching bone, then that would be something that we should do. But as long as they're connected, you got to stop the twerking before the punching starts.
3: Tracy Bird's so washed up, I could probably reach out and see if he'll do a remake for us.
1: Yes, get that song back. That's fantastic. There you go. That's why he's a sheriff, boys and girls. All right. We'll continue along here. 267-9680. We'll get to that. I don't know how you top that. New Entertainment in the Morning. The twerking bone connected to the punching bone. That's as good as it gets. I don't know what you want. 7 or 806.
2: I don't think it could be disproven.
1: Yeah. I don't think you're right.
2: I don't think that you could biologically separate the two.
3: Pull up that can opener scoreboard, too. I think we got another
2: one. Yeah, we got another one. We got another one this morning.
1: Oh, man.
2: No, we did get one. We did get
3: one. This afternoon, at least.
2: Yeah.
1: We did?
2: Yeah. We got 20.
1: I was driving the other day, and again, I saw, like, the big LED sign. And I'm just looking at that. Like, if you're driving a truck, at what point does it looks lower than 11.8? Forget the numbers. It looks even lower because you're going.
2: I'm going to be the one that makes it.
1: I can only. Yeah. I can only imagine. I would love to know those guys what is thought in their head the moment they realize they have destroyed a semi-truck.
2: Ooh, we've already got two.
1: Today?
2: Today.
1: Oh, wow.

0: Oh, wow.
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1: 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We got Reds coming up, and we got college baseball coming up. We got a good afternoon of sports, though. We got, you know, the much-anticipated and much-to-be-broken-down matchup between France and Senegal and all
2: That's right.
1: Political implications that Mark Blankenbaker will take into consideration as he analyzes that game for you.
3: Certainly.
2: Will Gorgy be taking that game in from? Gorgy and Wemby, little head-to-head rivalry here.
3: Mm-hmm. Okay, yeah, Gorgy and, yeah, it's going to be interesting. Man, Wemby didn't make any friends over the NBA Finals, did he? I mean, he came off as very unlikable, very dirty.
2: Mm-hmm.
3: Very dirty, and then when he left, he goes, all right, see, you know, I'm going to leave now. I'll talk to you never.
2: It's like, okay. There's a fine line between a competitor and someone who's just out there with emotional issues. And, you know, I get it, the emotional issues part.
3: You understand the emotional
2: issues? Yeah, yeah, the shoving the guy to the side. Yeah. But, yeah, it looked more like emotional issues than competitive fire.
1: Yeah. It wasn't good for him, didn't seem like.
3: Yeah, it didn't seem like he came off that well as a superstar. And look, he's a young player. He's still very young. But he didn't have that lovability, you know, that you'd like to see in what everybody says is going to be the next GOAT.
2: He's still a superstar. He's going to be.
1: Superstar, but before we greatest. Just
3: I know. I understand. We are on the same page.
1: He is a freakish talent. There's no denying that. Let him develop. Let's let him win an MVP or a title. And he is a freakish talent, that's for sure.
3: Yeah, he really is.
1: Yeah. No,
3: so
1: no question.
3: I'm looking forward to seeing, you know, what he can do down the road. You know, we'll see what happens. But
1: it's been a good day. We have a fifth member of our family there. Just let you know. So anyway, we'll talk to you here. 267-9680 is the number. Someday you guys will have any idea what that meant. 267-9680 as we roll along with you. So all right, what else? What's up? We've got. I mean, Sorsby. We have conferences able to govern themselves. That seems to be.
3: Yeah,
1: so
3: I think that's huge.
1: That's a positive.
3: Yeah, I mean, you have that, and I think that's the two biggest stories, really, for our area. Mm-hmm. Brennan Sorsby, national story. Jay Batt is the new AD.
1: So you're going to have to find a reason to hate Jay Batt. I guess his name is Jason. It's not Jay. Yeah.
3: Okay, so that his legal name is not just the initial
1: not
3: Jay.
1: Not just Jay. Yeah. A lot of people named Jason just seem to be. It seems like an easy name to say. I don't know.
3: Jason Jay Batt. Mm-hmm. Okay, but why just Jay?
1: That would be my first question at the press conference. What's up with the letter?
3: He's from Champaign, Illinois.
1: Mm-hmm.
3: He went to North Carolina. He was a graduate assistant for a year and went to William & Mary. Was there for...
1: See, like, on one hand, I really think that when you hear the Kentucky, in my mind, I'm like, wow, they nabbed Michigan State's AD. I mean, you don't see... It doesn't seem to me a lot of that. Power 4 AD to other Power
3: Not
1: 4
3: a lot.
1: AD.
3: Only in times of dysfunction.
1: Yeah.
3: You know, and that's how you get him out of Michigan State. I mean, this is a guy that was the deputy athletic director to Greg Byrne when Nick Saban was there for a while.
1: Mm-hmm.
3: You know, so gets the AD job at Georgia Tech. You know, that's, you know, 4 years there. You know, and

0: you can understand leaving Georgia Tech for Michigan State, right? You can understand that.
1: Yes.
0: But you're probably going to stay at Michigan State for a long time.
1: Unless it's just totally dysfunctional.
0: Unless it's dysfunctional.
1: He knew it was dysfunctional going in because his contract buyout dropped if the guy that hired him left. So the president, I guess when he left to get the hell out of there, I guess Bat's buyout went from cut in half, if I read that right.
0: Yeah.
1: So he kind of knew it was a bleep show going in. Because
0: you have that,
1: which I think any smart person would go, I would want that. If the guy that's hiring me, dude, if you leave, I need to have the freedom to leave too.
0: Right.
1: Or at least make it more financially feasible for someone else to hire them. So,
0: well, and I like the hire that he made with Pat Fitzgerald at Michigan State. Mm-hmm. I think that could really work. I mean, obviously, if the dysfunction that's happened at Michigan State continues and bleeds over onto the field or the court, you create a situation where no one could win. But I like that hire on its surface, just getting a Pat Fitzgerald.
1: So if you're Pat Fitzgerald, what are you thinking? Like,
0: I haven't even coached a game yet.
2: Or as Tom Izzo would say, that our football coach. He doesn't know who he is.
1: He does know who he is.
2: He does not.
1: He just said it that way. I mean, just because he said our football coach doesn't mean he doesn't know Pat Fitzgerald.
2: If Pat Kelsey said our football coach, I would be offended.
1: I wouldn't.
2: And our football coach. Yeah, it's like, you mean Coach Brom? Jeff?
0: You gotta love Creighton.
1: I mean, sure.
2: That's like Rapoli said Louisville, you all got a nice little coach down there. He doesn't know who Pat Kelsey is.
1: But I don't think just because a guy says our football coach that he doesn't like him. But if you are the football coach, the AD who hired you, who went out on a limb to hire you.
0: Right.
1: Like, you weren't, it's been a while since you've been at Northwestern.
0: Sure.
1: And I'm like you, I like it, but we'll see. Who knows? Wait, you're leaving? Wait, I just got here.
0: What are you doing?
1: I just got here.
0: I just got here. What,
1: Izzo doesn't even know my name yet.
0: What do you mean you're leaving? Yeah. Like, please explain yourself. So I definitely think that you gotta think that there's something wrong, and there's a lot of reporting that there is something wrong. And so, you know what? Good for Kentucky to find a replacement for Mitch Barnhart and Eli Capiluto. We went out there and found a guy that on his surface looks like a dude that, has done some good things.
1: I think athletic directors are probably – no one really knows how to have a good scorecard on them. I don't think they're ever fairly judged. You should be judged on your football, basketball hire, but there's so much more – 90% of the day-to-day job, like you do that, you're judged on that 95% of it, maybe 100% on it, yet your job day-to-day is nothing to do with it. It's everything else that goes with it. And in this era right now – this would be tough to be an AD because every single coach is going, I need more money. I need more money. True. I mean, Kelsey's, like, hey, I want to win the title. We're going to need more money. And he's getting a lot of money. And Brom's like, I need more money. And Dan McDonald's like, are we going to keep Tank Davis? It's going to take some money to keep him.
0: Certainly.
1: And so, like, Walls would go, I need more money. I need more. And though it's like, that's what the money's for. But it would be a very – it's probably more difficult right now in the era that changes second by second to try to figure out how do you support the hires that you made, and every single one of them is going to think you're not supporting them enough because you don't have a money tree.
0: No, nobody is. I mean, like, you gotta think that, like, Dan McDonald's over there, like, how do I not have what
2: Pat,
0: like,
2: Kelsey has nothing to complain about.
1: Yeah, right.
2: He got
1: exactly.
2: the support.
1: Exactly. He's the only one who can't cry for. He's it.
2: Brom, Walls, and McDonald all have gripes.
1: Yeah.
0: Yeah, no, I mean.
1: And they should all probably always have some gripes because you can't keep them all happy. But you're right. Kelsey is the only one who can't say that because he had the most expensive roster and they were ready to spend $6 million more.
0: He had more money to give. That's right. Like, they had a plan for him to spend more money. I don't think there's another coach on campus that could be like, well, I could have gotten another left tackle, could have got another edge rusher, could have got another running back.
1: Walls could use something else. He is the only one who can't say he doesn't get every dollar he wanted.
0: Well, Jeff Brom might be the most angry. He'd be like, you mean to tell me they had $5 million more to spend and I lost XYZ player? Mm-hmm. I mean, who did we lose that we really didn't want to lose?
1: Yeah.
0: We could have had him, could have kept him.
1: And again, except the problem is the world keeps changing.
0: Yeah.
1: Under your feet.
0: You don't know.
1: Like, do you want to have a basketball? Because I'm sure when you're telling Jeff what you do have and don't have, you're thinking in your head, $15 million ought to do it for a basketball roster. Maybe 20.
0: And then it changes.
1: And then it goes. I mean, when football season was ending, we were down at that lovely Beans Bowl.
0: Boca was
2: I had fun.
1: I mean, you had
2: it was fun.
1: Yes. You had to think in your head if it'd be at that point.
0: You had fun. Good. I'm glad you had fun.
1: But think about it. At that moment, you and Jeff Brom are going back and forth about how much money you're going to give to the football roster.
0: Yeah.
1: And Jeff wasn't getting enough, and that's why, you know, Penn State almost happened. And then it was enough. And so then, but as you do that, if you're the AD, if you're Josh Hurd, you're saying, okay, I can give him the whatever that amount of money is that he needs more. Let's say it's $5 million. Let's call it that.
0: Yeah.
1: Because you're going, because I'm going to have to spend 15 on the basketball roster. You're probably thinking high end 15.
0: Yeah. Yeah, I would think
1: so. And then 5 months later, 15 is maybe half of what you almost spent, right?
0: Wow.
1: I mean, I'm just saying, like, I don't know how. So you're having to tell all your coaches no all the time, except for Pat Kelsey. I mean, you're telling every one of them no at all times. So that'd be a tough job, man. It's always been a tough job. I think it's tougher now. When there are no boundaries and rules, and like, how do you make a budget, and what are you borrowing from the future? And I don't know. If I was an AD, I'd plan on being somewhere about 3 years and kick the bill to someone else.
0: Yeah, let's run up a huge number, huge debt, and then let me get out of here. Don't you love what I did? I won all these championships and stuff with somebody else's money. I was totally irresponsible with the money, but it does feel like, you remember in the movie The Big Short, you know, where they're sitting around the table and they're like, we have a fiduciary responsibility. Yeah. And Steve Carell's character goes, no one's being responsible. Yeah. You're talking to me about responsibility?
1: Yeah.
0: No, I say when we sell.
1: Yes.
0: You know, I say when we stop spending.
1: Yes.
0: I say when we stop spending. You know, and that's what it is. So,
2: I wonder, obviously we're a completely biased crew. As an administrator at other schools, how you view the Kentucky job with the coaches in place? You've got Pope and Stein. Like, I would walk
1: I think you view it as, we'll see him on the football coach. I'm going to get to hire the basketball coach at Kentucky.
2: That's what I was wondering. If you're looking at that as dead man walking, you get to make a basketball hire next year.
1: Oh, and I think you look at and you read up on whatever the money situation is and whatever's true and not true with JMI.
0: Oh, yeah.
1: You know, and look at that nonsense and go, you mean to tell me the team that was already paying people for decades and hundreds of years now can and they haven't utilized it the right way?
0: Right.
1: That's what I would view it as. I'd be like, come on. Don't we think Kentucky's fundraising or their ability to raise money for their basketball roster has been not 100% tapped? I think you can look at that from the outside and go, there should be, and why aren't they taking their money? And if it's, then you're like, hang on, they've got the money. A lot of people wouldn't take it. And then now you think you can go get more out of people. Because I do think that there's, in this era, Kentucky should be like even better recruiting than they usually do.
2: So what scares me about this athletic director they got is he seems committed to football.
1: But they're all committed. They have to be committed to football. It's their biggest moneymaker. There's no AD
2: but
1: in the country that's not. Every single AD.
2: We put more into basketball than football.
1: But they're the one program that has to put what they put into basketball because it's half the revenue almost. It's like you have two football programs here. From a financial standpoint, it's like you have two football programs just because of the money that's there. But
2: we're using – it's kind of an aged argument, the revenue with basketball, because the revenue with basketball is not there anymore.
1: But it is for the arena. It is when you have 15,000, you know, season ticket holders or whatever.
2: Anymore. But we need a realistic
1: reevaluation. But you have to get that back. You're not going to get the 20,000. But you are – when you get to 14 and whatever the new number is you want to hit, it's still better than 90% of the schools out there. You have two football programs.
2: I mean, that's fair, but we're not where we were 15 years ago, I guess is my point. I think we need to reevaluate, and we need to invest fully in football because that's where you have the coach in place to take this to the next level.
1: But you also have a fan base that if it's 62 degrees might not show up because the wind chill might be 57.
0: You're not wrong.
2: But, I mean, you say that.
1: I've seen
2: it. Brom's first year, that's our highest attended game ever, was the Kentucky game. At the end of November, you have 59,000.
1: You know these fans. No one's like you.
2: Right. I know. Our fans.
1: We're wimps.
2: Yeah, we're fair weather.
1: Yes.
2: But we like a winner, and we're going to be there if they're winning. But
1: if they're winning, and it's 70 degrees, and it's at 3:30 against a big-name opponent, then they'll be there. If we're winning, and it's at noon, and it's 48 degrees with the wind blowing, what's that attendance going to be?
2: I guess you're making my point. Here's the problem. We've gotten to that point in basketball, too. The fans are the same way about basketball as they are football.
1: I don't think we know.
2: I think we know.
1: Well, the weather isn't a factor with basketball, so we know that.
2: But people, I mean, don't show up unless it's Kentucky.
1: Well, they showed up other

0: games. We had
1: we averaged about 11,000 people a game.
0: Right, which other schools would kill for. So that's a huge amount of revenue that you have to and the growth there in the arena. Like, there's an obligation to get as much money and get to in that arena as you can get, while knowing it's not going to be at the other level. Those suites, the money that is there, it's not like that at a lot of schools. They just don't have arenas that big, a fan base willing to shell out that amount of money. So it won't be the new – I mean, I just think the thing that always worries me with football, even if we have a great team, our fans, we're not going to go and show out like they do for basketball a lot of times.
2: I do think that when you have an 8-game home schedule, our fans have shown some football attendance fatigue. But when there's 6, and that's all we have this year, and 2 of them are night games, I think that
0: we'll
2: see how we do. You know, 2 night games on a Friday night, that'll help. Only 4 Saturday home games.
0: You have
2: I think you got to show up for those if you're a Louisville fans, because you just don't get that many of them. I mean, Creighton and I, you can give us 12 at home. We're going to go 12. We're going to go 12 on the road. We're not talking about us. We're talking about the people with families, obligations, different things that you're asking them to prioritize a whole day on a Saturday as a family. And so you got to give people a reason to go. And if you're good, that's great. And we've been good. And I think that, you know, having a team that maybe contends for the playoff also gets you in there. And you can do a lot of good if you beat Ole Miss.
1: If you beat Ole Miss, you sell out Villanova. Your next 2 home games are SMU, Florida State.
2: SMU's
1: you keep
2: huge.
1: Winning, you're going to keep mm-hmm. putting butts in that stadium.
2: SMU is huge.
0: Unless the wind chill's 52.
2: It is also a totally...
0: I mean, they do that.
2: I know, but
0: we're the most high-maintenance football fan base in the history of mankind.
2: I know. Well, you also go back to last year, though. There was no story at all for anybody to attach themselves to, because we didn't have a schedule to start the year.
0: Yeah.
2: We didn't play anybody.
0: These the last biggest... 2 year schedules have been just momentum.
2: But that's
0: killers.
2: Not the case this year.
0: Right, right.
2: And the biggest story last year going into like week 4 was the cat from Bowling Green.
0: Yeah. The last 2 year schedules, partly Indiana's fault, you know, suck, because you just the season we didn't join the season until a month in.
2: That's right.
0: So now we're starting out with a bang. And you're right. If you get that win against Ole Miss, let's see what this fan base is made of. You know,
2: I want to see us. Yeah, I want to see us do that. I think that, you know, if you go out there and had we beaten, you know, when we beat Georgia Tech game 1 and mm-hmm. Brom's first game, we were dead and we came back and won. It did something for you because mm-hmm. it was a real win. It was a league win and it was a comeback win. And yeah, it wasn't in front of your home stadium, but like, that year,
0: you got the juices.
2: You got juices going. It did something. The last 2 years, you haven't had that.
0: No,
2: and so I think now that's you what got
0: I,
2: Ole Miss.
0: I think you do the games like this or Kentucky to start the year to get the season going. Man, it is
2: right.
0: It's tough to get it, even when the season starts. Any of us know it really doesn't start for like a month.
2: Yeah, now,
0: nothing you do is going to matter. Nothing. It's going to be on the national radar, and nothing's going. That's to me. That's why I get that. Get the season started with some energy against Kentucky as soon as you possibly can.
2: But on the flip side of that, when you play the FCS game first or something like that, now everybody's juiced up. They want to see their team. And you get
0: it. Do it on a Thursday.
2: You get them out there. But, yeah, maybe play it on a Thursday or Friday, and maybe you'll get more people out there. Scheduling in football is hard.
0: Yeah.
2: It is.
0: But, difficult. But I do think it's – but you do – if when you're the AD here – but wherever you're the AD, everybody thinks you're not supporting their program enough.
2: I know.
0: Because you're constantly having to tell them no. Because you're already spending money that you don't have.
2: That's right.
0: I can't give you even more money that I don't have unless you're back house. I mean, like that's it. And I think the thought with you know, while you would like to invest more in football, you'll never be able to be at the level that they're spending Ohio State in places like that. Whereas at basketball, if you want to have the top roster, it's going to cost you $25 million, we'll be saying. Whereas the top roster in football is what? 75, 80 million?
2: Yeah, something like that. Yeah.
0: I mean, that's got to be part of the thought process, too.
2: If you're
0: that's
2: going
0: why
2: up,
0: Pat Kelsey,
2: up,
0: I mean, the pressure on him all around, and he's well aware of it, but the pressure on him all around is greater as it could possibly be, not only with the normal set of circumstances of being a Louisville basketball coach, but because of the amount of money that's clearly been invested to see, all right, what do you got?
2: That's right. And I think that's true on multiple fronts, but ultimately, can he coach? You know, I think, 2 seasons have been marred by injury. And you're like, okay, Well, you have all the resources for strength and conditioning that you could ever want.
0: I don't know if the first one was marred by injury. They sort of ran out of bodies at the end, but it wasn't like...
2: It was, though. I mean, Case and Pryor...
0: How good were they going to be? Well, Case and Pryor...
1: Rain Smith, James Scott.
2: Yeah, I mean, Rain Smith couldn't go.
0: But
2: Chuck
0: high
2: Hepburn's
0: end of that team
2: would have
0: been
2: shot.
0: Second round. I mean,
2: yeah.
0: I mean, that team was not... It may have gotten this week.
2: Maybe this week 16. With a healthy team, maybe they could have gotten the right draw. They got the wrong draw with Kalkbrenner. They got a bad seed. But then last year was Michael Brown's back. But you're right. You've given them everything.
0: But
2: that
0: now
2: you possibly
0: you've
2: want.
0: Got all of it.
2: Right.
0: It's year three. You know, we said no to you no times.
2: Don't redshirt anybody. Don't redshirt anybody.
0: No.
2: No redshirts.
0: No, I'm pretty sure that it's been made clear. We're not spending this money on somebody to go somewhere
1: else. You're telling me Abinadi Keezy better learn the system?
2: Yeah. You better learn the system because the back of the bubble gum card is that we have
0: guys on
2: team.
0: Well, had he come up through the Catholic grade school system in Louisville, he would understand the culture as well as anyone,
2: sure.
0: Right?
2: Yeah. No, but we the back of the bubble gum card is that you redshirt players and give up spots where maybe we could have help.
0: And
2: so you're like,
0: too many
2: we got all these injuries. We got all these injuries. We got three dudes redshirted.
0: Yeah.
2: Like, okay. That aren't playing.
0: Yeah.
2: So let's get the red shirt off of them.
0: Okay.
2: London Johnson, is he going to play or not?
0: Right. Is he
2: why are you asking me about Michael Brown?
0: Or not?
2: Why are you asking me about Michael Brown? He's only going to be the number 7 pick in the draft. Why would we ask about it?
1: Projected top 5 now.
2: Still 7.
0: Back's cleared up, huh?
2: Back's doing good. No slip disc. It's funny.
0: Miracle.
2: Man. It's funny how
0: amazing.
2: That works.
0: Amazing. Team Devontae. We'll continue along here. 267-9680 is the number to get in. UPS Jobs text line 437-9680. I'm never getting over that.
2: Ever.
0: That season. The sabotage by the Brown family.
2: Ever.
0: That's what they did. I don't. Good luck convincing
1: that me. SOB well, dad coming after Devontae.
0: Yeah.
1: That's where it ended for
0: that,
1: me.
0: That was like, really? Devontae Parker. Hometown product. Badass player. Everybody loves him.
2: You can go after me. You can go after Creighton. You can go after Diener. But you don't touch Devontae Parker.
0: Yeah.
2: You don't touch Devontae
1: Luminary.
2: Parker. You don't touch Lamar Jackson.
0: He was one of those made men that we never really had to talk about. Like, he wouldn't have said, who's a made man in the Louisville sports landscape. But the second you go after him, you realize, he's absolutely a made man. Played high school here, college, kicked ass in the pros. You're trying to trash his pro career. Get
2: Love
0: your
2: Devontae.
0: Ass out of town.
2: Love Devontae.
0: Yes.
2: No, we threw it up. Teddy threw it up to him, and we knew he was coming down with that football.
0: Blood, sweat, and tears,
2: That's
0: man.
2: That's right.
0: Yeah. You messed with the wrong Marine
2: Played
0: there,
2: with broken
0: dude.
2: Metatarsals. I don't want to hear about your back.
0: Yeah. But go after that guy?
2: Yeah.
0: Maybe you should do some research from your burner account.
2: Right. From the burner.
0: All right. Anyway, we'll continue along here this morning with you. 267-9680, UPS Jobs text line 437-9680. It's always great to end the day in massage chair from Fitness Market. Now, look, you got to get the treadmills. You got to have that exercise equipment. It's nice to have that massage chair, though. But I will tell you, if you are someone particularly who in a workplace, a lot of times, when you're having they're building a gym at your workplace. Get some input on that. If you're one of those, if somebody's getting ready to redo your gym at your workplace or your clubhouse or wherever you might have a commercial job, have them get in touch with Fitness Market and look what they've done. I mean, the Churchill Downs, Trinity's Locker Room. I mean, they have done so many jobs like that. So get some input there. Go to the person making that call and say, hey, look at these guys at Fitness Market and look at some of the things they've done. I mean, Al Creek, when I got there, it looked like Rocky Balboa could have worked out there and no one else. And now, now we've got brand new stuff from Fitness Market. It's great. So go to the Fitness Market, and whether you need your own treadmill, weights, whatever it is, and they've got the floor model sale. We were just there on Friday, so they've got the sticky notes where you're saving $1,000 in some cases on things that have, a mile worth of use on them or something. So it's Fitness Market. It's online at the Fitness Market.

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2: Back in it here. Oh, there it is. Yes. Is the twerking bone connected to the
3: drinking bone?
2: Do it. Yeah.
3: The drinking bone? I don't know. But yeah. I don't know if you saw the story. It was out of Birmingham, Alabama. They a rental house was rented.
2: I think I saw this, yes.
3: And apparently it just went nuts. It was a pool party, a short-term rental in Birmingham.
2: Pool party gone wrong.
3: Yeah, it was nuts, like, what went down. But, like, you know, and it's going to probably play audio that I don't want to play here. But basically,
2: there was some twerking.
3: There was some twerking. Yeah. Some, you know, they had videos of ladies that were just naked. There was some. There was a two women that were involved in a sexual act in the front yard. There was.
2: This is in an Airbnb.
3: Like, yeah, I guess somebody rented like a house for, like, you can rent houses with pools, or sometimes you can even just rent somebody's pool in their backyard. And that went down, and it turned into just mayhem. It makes me want to never rent anything.
2: Yeah,
3: no, I don't want to rent anything. No, do you want to get into the rental house business? I don't.
2: No.
3: Not now. Not
2: no,
3: after
2: no,
3: that.
2: No,
3: I don't want to see Project X go down in my neighborhood and have all my neighbors.
4: A little reenactment of that this week in 9200, Prancer Way, Santa Claus, Indiana. Bring all your friends. Yeah.
3: Well, you remember the house that Creighton dropped me off at in Indianapolis? So funny because, like, it's a rental house in, like, a really nice
4: Lake
3: neighborhood.
4: Forest. Yeah.
3: Yeah. Like, a really nice. So, like, when my brother-in-law's dad, he kind of parked, like, covering up the sidewalk. The police showed up and were like, hey, what's going on in here? It's like, we're having Christmas.
2: Yeah.
3: Family Christmas. It was like the police showed up to the house.
2: Yeah.
3: They were all over us, man. I guarantee you there some things had happened at that house in the past. And as soon as we parked the wrong way, they were going to be all over us. It's not our fault. It's the fault of, you know, all of the history of the house.
2: Mm-hmm.
3: But the police showed up at our Christmas party.
2: Wild blanket makers.
3: They're in Geist,
2: just
3: Indianapolis.
2: Nuts. Just nuts.
3: Just nuts.
2: Let's see. Says, do you want attendance? Don't do it on Thursday. The people you want to come back to work on Thursday and Friday. Friday night's okay. Saturday's even better. Yeah, but just only talking about if you're playing a crap bum team.
4: Exactly. Thursdays are great if you're playing a primetime game.
2: Yeah.
3: You're playing a primetime game.
4: Friday's even better.
3: Well, they don't really play a whole lot of Thursday night primetime games anymore on college football. That are
2: but
3: good
2: early
3: games.
2: In the season, though. Like, you play, you know, week one or week zero.
3: Sure.
2: Yeah.
3: You do those, and
2: I'm
3: with you.
2: As long as the schedule – and you wouldn't design – the schedules weren't intended to be like that the last 2 years of football. It's Indiana canceled, so then you've got crap bum, and then good game.
3: It's hard to find.
2: Or in some cases, crap bum, bye.
3: And it was a – and it was about to be crap bum again. It was about to be crap bum when Georgia canceled. But thankfully, we insisted to the SEC, hey, we got to have – like, this keeps happening to us.
2: And Sankey came through.
3: Ole Miss came through.
2: Well, I mean, the SEC – you said the SEC. You just said the SEC.
3: Yeah, you're right. The SEC. Maybe because I think that you have to write something into the contract where it's like, if you cancel, you have to find me
2: – or you owe us $50 million.
3: Or you owe us
2: like
3: a lot of money.
2: Like some ungodly amount, you know.
3: I do think it should be increasing, like, based on time. You know, if we're within 24 months, it's this. If it's within 12 months, it's a lot more.
2: Yeah. Well, they did the right – I mean, the conferences did get together. Georgia just made the assumption that when – we went to nine games.
3: That we would cancel.
2: They'd be like, oh, well, they won't. And they called up. And this happened. I mean, they called and were on the assumption that they would be like, oh, let's just get out of this. Little. No, we want
3: to
2: play.
3: We're like, excited to have you here.
2: Okay. Well, that's what we were thinking. So back to the drawing board.
3: So, and I know we've talked about this before, but like the schools inside the SEC that don't have a natural – rival outside of the league, like Kentucky has Louisville has Kentucky, Georgia has Georgia Tech, etc. Like LSU doesn't have a normal rival outside of its league.
2: Mm-hmm.
3: Neither does Ole Miss. Neither does Texas. Neither does Texas A&M.
2: Mm-hmm.
3: You know, all of their rivals are within their league. So whenever you have that, they're going to need to kind of schedule that 10th game outside of the league, and those are the schools that you might be able to get on, you know, your out of conference schedule. But if you've got like Kentucky's never going to schedule like another Big Ten school. You know, because they've got us. Mm-hmm. They've got us right. already. They don't need to do that.
2: Yeah, because they've got nine conference games. And
3: plus us. They're never going to do it. But, like, Ole Miss has to find that. Texas A&M, LSU, they've got to find those other games. Florida has Florida State, for example, so they don't need to do that. Mm-hmm. So there are some examples of schools you'll see play big time out of conference games, and that's why.
2: Yeah. Did you see this was in the middle of the night. This just sounds like blanket baker type justice. Oppressed Iran forced to leave the U.S. after their match with New Zealand.
3: Go to
2: Get
3: Tijuana.
2: Out now.
3: Go to

0: hear it about your damn hotel in Tijuana. I hope roaches, I hope scorpions sting all of y'all over there. Go tell your Ayatollah about it, whoever it is now.
1: Open up your Ayatollah.
0: Ayatollah number seven.
1: Yeah.
0: All right? Who else wants to be Ayatollah?
1: Oppressed. I would have probably used a different word
0: You
1: there,
0: might
1: dude.
0: Want to use a different word there, Mr. Iranian soccer
1: probably
0: coach.
1: Probably use a different word.
0: Yeah. Yeah. Mm-hmm. Whatever. Get out of here.
1: I knew that put a quarter in the Streeble machine. Yeah.
2: Yeah, that was, U.S. Open this weekend. Cool golf club.
1: Yeah. That's how you know it's Father's Day weekend. It's U.S. Open. Mm-hmm. That's the only way I know it on the calendar.
0: But hey, congratulations on North Korea winning the World Cup already. I mean, they've won all their matches 100-0. If you ask the people in North Korea, they are the best at soccer.
1: Yeah, and their old leader at golf when he shot like a 20 or something.
0: Yeah.
1: He shot like a 22. Like they had a news release that said he'd shot like
0: a 22.
1: Yeah, like five holes. His first round of golf, he had like six holes in one or something.
0: Well, they made all the par fives where he – two-shot par fives, of course.
1: Yeah, yes.
0: Because
1: yes,
0: even the par fives, they're so long. But he only took two strokes to get those in. But all the other one-shot, he holding one the other 14 holes.
1: So the official state media claimed in 1994 that during his very first round of golf – Kim Jong-il shot a 38 under par, 34.
0: 34.
1: According to those legendary reports, the round included no fewer than 11 holes in one. Sorry.
0: Excuse me.
1: The famous 18-hole outing has become a piece of pop culture lore and sports mythology. The state reported a score of 34, which they claimed to be 38 under par. Witnesses, including 17 of his armed bodyguards, reported documented anywhere from 5 to 11 holes in one throughout the round. Following the miraculous debut, the deer leader was allegedly so satisfied with the performance that he promptly retired from the sport.
0: This game is too easy for me.
2: There's a golden tee machine that can't even achieve that
1: score.
2: That's
1: right. That's right.
2: I mean, Lord.
1: That is just the best.
0: That's so awesome.
1: Golf.com even did an article about it. Let's see. That was just the all-timer.
0: That's right. There. Iran is oppressed.
1: Mm-hmm.
0: Yeah, okay.
1: The manager said he was a staggering golf talent, possessed an enchantingly rhythmic swing. I'm unfamiliar with the scorekeeping beforehand. The North Korean state agency covering the outing had read 5-1s on his card as holes in one.
0: Man. We should have invaded the country just to capture him and make him play a televised round of golf in North Korea. Take over the broadcast. Put him on TV and broadcast him playing golf. We should that is a crime against humanity to tell everybody that you did that. Yeah. You know what? If Donald Trump was the president during this time, he would have gone in there and been like, "You're playing golf. We're putting it on television in your country right now."
1: Yeah, and then the nukes would just start flying immediately.
2: I'll tell you, I would take Trump and W as a duo against any other foreign leaders in a two-man scramble.
1: We'll be back to the debate of a year ago.
0: I mean,
1: comparing
0: you're
1: golf scores
0: right
1: of our
0: now,
1: leaders.
0: I think Clinton could have played in his prime. He could have played some good golf.
1: Not like Kim Jong-il.
0: Obama didn't play golf. He played basketball. Like, all of D.C. was starting to play hoops when Obama was president, which was actually – Biden – No. Maybe in their prime, Biden could have swung it. I could see Biden back when he was like
1: – Alive?
0: Yeah, where he didn't need WD-40 to walk around.
1: When his Roomba?
0: Pre-Roomba. Yeah. You know, when he was vice president, you know, back in the Obama administration, I bet he could play a good round of golf.
1: I
0: don't
1: know. I couldn't care. I just go back. My leaders, government elected.
0: I don't care either.
1: Are good at golf. I wouldn't want them to be.
0: I've actually had the opinion for a long time that if you're good at golf, you probably suck at your job. Like, because
2: that's not true. Look at Biscuit.
0: The game takes so much time. Like, you're gone for hours.
1: Oh, my God. Luke Hancock's good at golf.
2: Yeah,
1: he sucks at his job.
2: Dave Schultz's good at golf.
1: I hear him on the radio. He sounds pretty damn good to me.
0: Luke probably has a great assistant. Handles it all.
1: You are going down the wrong path. We just talked about the Brown family going after a made man. You're going after a double made man.
0: I know.
1: You better stand down.
0: I love Luke. But if you're good at golf.
1: Wait. Was that Nick Valvan? At
0: 8:52. At 8:52.
1: Shower?
0: You want me to find out?
1: I think Shower's – if he's here this early, I'm going to say – I make Shower minus 180.
0: Is everything okay at home?
1: I want to make Shower a minus 180.
0: There's the only way he shows up this early is if
1: – Now, to show up this early and not shower –
2: Did you sleep in the hotel last night?
1: That would be a bizarre thing to show up this early and not shower.
0: Yeah, you got
1: it. That would be weird. That would be weird. Wow. That's exciting. I'm not used to.
0: Stunning to see Nick Valvano this early walking through the halls. Like, is everything okay?
2: I'd give him a raise.
1: I mean, I know he'd announce it if he got one.

0: Let's see. What else we got? Let's get to the text line here. 437, it's so inside. Enchantingly rhythmic swing. Sounds like a late night Thursday at the McLean household. That's good. You didn't hear that.
1: The enchantingly rhythmic swing. It sounds like a Thursday night at the McLean household.
0: Yes. You repeated it. Now you heard it.
1: Andy
0: yes.
1: says that Nick's supposed to be in at 8:30. He's actually 20 minutes late.
0: 22. I think we'd all settle out of court for 8:52, would we not?
1: 8:52.
0: It's like the person you tell them to be there at 2 when you need them there by 3, because then if they're late, they're not.
1: If Nick showed up at 8:30, he'd be like, you're supposed to be here at 8.
0: Yeah. Texas says, I've heard of Jameson Valvano was great at both work and golf.
1: I go out to the course with these guys, and they're like,
0: this has got to be one of your worst theories. I'm like, I mean, just because you're going to
1: be bad at golf. You got to be bad at your job. You can't be this good at golf and that good at your job, too.
0: I don't know.
1: I mean, Eric.
0: This is your excuse.
1: Does Eric Wood have a job now? I mean, is he just retired? I know he does this like his Bills broadcasting stuff, but he's really good at golf.
0: Okay, you're going to attack Luke Hancock and Eric Wood.
1: I don't think has like a day to day job, right? Like he's living off his playing wages and retirement, right?
0: And I don't know, and neither do you.
1: I don't know. You're right.
2: When we come back at the top of the hour, if that third voice is John Bull, you know why?
0: Yeah.
1: John Bull's not good at golf, and he was great at his job. Case in point.
0: Cites one example.
1: So you're really good at your job, and you're terrible at golf.
0: Yeah, I'm awful. Yeah. But Luke Hancock and Eric Wood, you would want to withdraw that statement.
1: They probably have great assistants.
0: This is of all your things. The credit score. The credit score has more validity than this one.
1: Yeah, I want to sit in the cabin of the airplane with people with credit scores similar to mine. It's true.
2: Oh, God. Here we go again.
0: Yeah, that's a better theory than what you just pitched out there. Because that one, I mean,
1: it just takes so much work.
0: It does.
1: And it takes so much time to be good. And I'm like, I don't have that much time. I like to play, but I'm not good at it. And I don't have enough time to play as often as it takes to play. So I'm like, if I did, my job would be in shambles.
0: Michael Jordan got pretty good at golf. Seemed to be pretty good at his job.
1: Yeah, but I guess you can't have a traditional job.
0: Oh, now we have caveats.
1: Yeah, there's always caveats.
0: I mean, I like your don't get married on a college football Saturday. I like a lot of them. This one,
1: this is not good?
0: I would not die on this.
1: Okay, that's fine. No. I just have always wondered, like, can you be good at golf and good at your job?
0: You're just trying to find a reason to justify why you get your ass kicked on a golf course.
1: No, I'm terrible at it. I mean, I like to play. You know, it's addictive when you hit a great shot. I just can't play enough to make sure that I consistently hit that good shot.
0: Mm-hmm.
2: I believe you pull a Michael Brown when you play golf and blame it on your back.
1: Yeah, no, I don't blame it on my back, and I don't quit.
0: I just quit. You know, I can't do this. You know what, though? I'm not playing.
1: That's a good point. 13 holes, 12, 13 holes feels like the right amount. Because then you get through 12 or 13, and you're like, is this ever going to end?
0: Yeah.
1: Like, can I get through this?
0: Yeah, it's terrible. I do not.
1: 9 would have been better.
0: 9's fine. 9's just fine. So, let's see if the text line has any.
1: Any thoughts on that?
0: On this. Yeah, maybe there's somebody
1: in there that's backing me up on this. I don't know.
0: I don't think anybody's.
1: Maybe not.
0: It's true. It takes a long time to get good at golf. That doesn't mean you sacrifice being good at your.
1: Maybe that would
0: be like a golf problem. Like people have a gambling problem because it takes away from their. People have a golf problem. Some people are just good at golf. They don't have a golf problem.
1: Some people are
0: takes
1: just away good from golf. Maybe they developed their skill at a young age when they didn't have a job and they've been able to like they're just riding a bike and they're just still good. I just never was good. So now I see like.
0: So you got to find a reason to make yourself feel better.
1: Eric Wood, I'm like, well, you got good, I guess, because you stopped working. So there you go.
0: That just says, Mark, you can't go through life blaming everything you can't do because you have a family. Everyone has a family.
1: Everyone has a family. It just depends on how much time you want to spend with that family.
2: He's going to start missing Louisville football games.
1: No.
2: It's coming.
0: Uh-huh.
2: It's coming.
0: Mm-hmm.
1: I missed Louisville football game. I missed the Florida State game when they kept throwing it to the big guy.
0: Look, it started when the birth of his child. He missed that game. It was all downhill from there.
1: I did. She was born 3 days prior, and I did not go to the Louisville Florida State game. Yeah. She was three days old. I haven't missed one since then at home.
0: You haven't? Oh, okay.
1: No, I did. I missed one this year because Ashley's father passed away, and I was at the funeral. So that, you know, stuff like that. That's when I miss. That's when I miss games.
2: Checks out.
1: But you know, they asked me to coach soccer.
2: Oh, you're turning in the crumbs for bed.
0: Please.
1: I was like, no.
2: It's gonna get.
1: I don't know anything about it. Like,
3: well, nobody does when they start coaching.
2: Watch kicking and screaming.
1: No, they're just like. Like, they look like a school of fish.
3: Yes.
1: When they're 3 years old, they're just like a school of fish chasing the ball.
3: Yes.
1: I'm like, how do I can't coach them out of this. I don't really want to do.
3: Right. Do you think anybody knows how to coach soccer when they start doing it?
1: No. And I don't want the obligation if I need to, like, run and go to a football game and, like, run out of there, catch the first 45 minutes, and leave a little bit early. I've seen schools of fish swimming in an aquarium. I've seen it.
3: Mm-hmm.
1: That's what. You soccer is.
3: Well, then you be the revolutionary who teaches a four-year-old to have look ahead, pass ahead.
1: I'm going to end up calling one of my assistant coaches Juice Box. I'm going to end up renaming him Juice Box.
3: It says, Greg Blankenbaker's statement is true. I'm good at golf and totally suck at my job.
1: Greg,
3: that was your neighbor thought your name was Greg.
1: For a long time.
3: Yeah.
1: I think he might still. I'm not going to correct him.
3: You just be Greg Blankenbaker when you're coaching soccer. That's what you do. You're just Greg Blankenbaker.
1: Run for office locally as Greg Blankenbaker, so my neighbor will vote for me.
3: Yeah, do that.
1: If somebody writes something down for Greg, that's still Mark.
3: Yeah, still for Mark.
1: Still Mark.
2: I'm going to give a quick shout out. I'm looking for trivia questions. The fastest yellow card in FIFA World Cup history.
3: Gosh.
2: Jesus Gallardo from Mexico in 2018, 11 seconds in. Got a yellow card.
3: Why not give him pregame?
2: I mean, that's setting the tone right there.
3: He must have been doing something to start that game.
2: Yeah, that's ear hole in the first batter. That's good stuff right there, Jesus Gallardo.
1: I am excited for Thursday's match with Czech Republic and South Africa because South Africa had three red cards in their opening match. You know, three. They were playing with nine at the end and stuff.
3: Eight?
1: Well, yeah, but guess so. Yeah, no.
3: Yeah, I mean, if you get three.
1: Three red cards.
2: That was the first match of the tournament, I think.
1: Too. It was, It was like, they were, like, ticked off.
3: What the hell did they do? Three red cards.
1: They were playing rough, man.
2: They were sliding with their cleats up.
1: Were they? Is that what it was?
2: They were ready to go.
3: All right, we'll continue along here. 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
1: Back in here, 93.9 The Ville, ESPN 680, 105.7, as we roll along with you here this morning. I wonder what the guys in Get Up are going to debate like after Wednesday. Because right now they're going, do dynasties help or hurt the NBA? Still talking about the Knicks. They're going to run out of gas, man. They're going to run out of
2: what
1: gas.
2: What dynasty have we had?
1: Oh, that's all they've been in the NBA is dynasties. I mean, it's all been multiple-time winners. You've had the Lakers, the Celtics, then the Bulls, and then the Spurs. I mean,
2: but not lately, though. Well, we had OKC, Nuggets, Knicks.
1: And I think that's probably what they're saying. So they've had eight straight seasons.

0: a different champion. So this is a rare era that you haven't had a repeat winner. That's crazy. 8 straight seasons with a different champion.
1: That's kind of good. I mean, I like it.
0: We're having their discussion. I think that is even better because you create an all-time, team with a multiple, titles, and people either love them or hate them.
1: Yeah, maybe. I mean, I kind of think that's an interesting way to put it because I think we all really loved the Jordan era, right? Like, that was amazing.
0: It was crazy, the Jordan era, because, a lot of these times you're looking for a villain.
1: Right.
0: And Jordan, nobody was a villain of Jordan.
1: Never. No. Nobody was ever a villain of Jordan. But the Pistons were.
0: But the Pistons, they won
1: early on.
0: You're talking about the Laimbeer, Isaiah Thomas Pistons.
1: And they would be Wemby what the Knicks are. Like, if Wemby ends up becoming what everybody thinks Wemby might do, then, it would be like he was driven by his loss to the Knicks. Kind of like when the Pistons mm-hmm. beat the Bulls early on in his career. And so Wemby decided he needed to get stronger, he needed to get tougher.
0: Yeah.
1: He was tired of losing to bigger teams that did mm-hmm. this to him or whatever. Maybe the Spurs are sitting on something young. I don't know. But the Knicks, it seems like they caught fire.
0: They did. This seems to me really rare that a team is not like, that they make a run.
1: Right.
0: Makes a run.
1: Nobody makes a run. I mean, they came back, was it 22 and 28 points in different games? They were dead. Like, against the Cavs, it was 22 points. And against the Spurs, it was 28 points.
0: Mm-hmm.
1: One of the most amazing comebacks in NBA history.
0: That I missed.
1: So they were never dead.
0: Yeah.
1: They were never, ever, ever dead.
0: I think it's better in most sports to have a team that is a dynasty because then people root against it.
1: Yeah.
0: Like people are totally against it.
1: Well, like, as much as I love the Jordan era, I did hate the early stages of LeBron.
0: Mm-hmm.
1: I did like the Shaq Kobe era, though, with like the Lakers.
0: Yeah.
1: I did like that. Yeah. And maybe it's like I got older and I was like, okay, LeBron, what do you got for me? And then everybody made all these excuses for LeBron. And I'm like, nobody had to make any of these excuses for Jordan or Kobe. Like, I hear a lot of excuses. And then LeBron got one. And then the last one he got was during the COVID bubble in Orlando.
0: Mm. I didn't count that one. Now we just had their discussion. So I don't know what they talk about after they get to Wednesday.
1: Are you mad at Wemby for not shaking hands as he leaves the court?
0: Did anybody else not do it? I don't.
1: Isaiah Thomas and Bill Laimbeer.
0: Well, yeah, but I mean, this year, was he like the only one this year? I don't know.
1: I don't know. I mean, Jordan made a big deal about it.
0: Well, Jordan made a big deal about anything.
1: I know.
0: He made up something about LeBradford Smith. He made it up. Totally fabricated to get motivated. He would make things up to motivate him.
1: So he just did that. Why did he need that to motivate himself or get to beat LeBron?
0: That's what he did. He would, if you're, it's like middle of the season, I guess you need some motivation in the dog days. You say LeBradford said something about doing whatever, and then you score 37 on him in the first half the next night or whatever it was.
1: It's crazy.
0: Totally fabricated story.
1: You got to be psycho to do that.
0: Right.
1: Yeah. You got to,
0: because I think it was like LeBradford said, good game, Mike, or something like that. And he turned into, in Jordan's mind, he said he showed him up. And so he decided he was going to have as many points by halftime the next night as LeBradford had in the game.
1: In the whole game. And he just went off on LeBradford Smith. That was one of the great episodes of the Last Dance.
0: I was so glad they told the story because I knew about it. I remember reading about it around here,
1: And LeBradford never said it.
0: No.
1: Never said it.
0: Was LeBradford in the documentary? I can't remember if he was in.
1: I think they talked to LeBradford in the documentary. Did they not?
0: I can't remember if they did or not.
1: It's been several years now since that came out. I have to rewatch that. That'll be a nice summer watch once like the World Cup and the College World Series wraps.
0: Yeah.
1: Maybe.
0: In a typical regular season game, LeBradford had 37 points, the best performance of his career.
1: Of course.
0: That resulted in a loss for the Bullets. Afterwards, Jordan claimed Smith put his arm around him and uttered words that would soon doom him. Nice game, Mike. It just so happens they would play again the next night.
1: So it's back-to-back nights. They do that a lot in the NBA where they'll play back-to-back nights.
0: And Jordan told his teammates he was going to have 37 in the first half, but he ended up with 47 for the night. Smith's name would soon find its way into the history books under the a section entitled Things Not to Say to Michael Jordan. The only problem is he never actually said
1: it. He never actually said it.
0: So in Episode A, The Last Dance, Jordan made up the entire exchange. With two championships over the bank and his growing fame weighing down, he needed to find new ways to keep him motivated. So clearly, based on the results, it worked. But, it worked. But there was one more game to meet the eye, so let's dive into blah, blah, blah, blah. So how did Smith respond? So, yeah. So Jordan was so offended by Bradford's dominant outing the prior matchup that he mixed things up. Michael was out shooting before the game tonight, said the play-by-play announcer Wayne Larrabee on WGN. That's not normal. The amazing part of this with hindsight is that Jordan himself had done very little to actually cause this. While his 9 for 27 shooting night in the first matchup was hardly ideal, he scored 25 and the Bulls won. So he made sure to embarrass Smith personally. As all-time greats go, Jordan at times could be fairly dull to watch. That is a sentence I would never agree with. While he was certainly capable of high-flying theatrics, few would describe his turnaround jumpers from the baseline as part of an exciting game. I can't agree with any of that. So where was the part about Smith? So I don't know if they had a quote from Smith in here, but I guess Smith may not have uttered those famous words, but he did have a meaningful interaction with the Bulls prior to the match. Rodney McRae and BJ Armstrong and I were at center court stretching, and they were like, "Hope you got your rest last night. He's going to have 37 by half."
1: Bradford
0: told the NBA.com. So he had 36 in the first half.
1: Oh, he just got dialed in. He needed a target.
0: Right.
1: He needed a target. He needed something to run at, and whether he created it or whatever. But what do we got? We got Creighton.
0: We got video from Vinny over at Royal
2: smokes.
0: Ascot.
2: Look at that paddock.
0: Yeah. Oh yeah.
1: Oh no, it's a world class paddock, and this is kind of like the paddock that Churchill drew up, right? This is the paddock that they drew up a long time ago.
0: Wow.
1: To make it better, I mean, look how gorgeous, and that's the royal. That's the royal procession. So
0: what does that mean?
1: So they come in on horse carriage. So that's the royal family.
0: Wow. That
1: comes in on horse carriage.
0: That paddock at Royal Ascot. That's on TV somewhere, right? Surely.
1: Oh, it's got to be somewhere.
2: Yeah. It would be truly amazing if we had that breathtaking of a paddock in the location of Churchill Downs.
0: I don't think we'd bring the Queen in on that.
1: Right. But the royal procession to come in and horse carriage, and their gorgeous horse carriage, and they have the footmen. You know,
0: is that what they're called? I mean, you do know a lot of. I figured you would know about the Royals. Figured you'd be pretty good at that.
1: Yeah. They got the footmen bringing them in.
0: The footmen.
1: So this is the thing.
0: Is that Rummage?
1: I would love to go see this. The Rummage.
0: The footmen is Rummage.
1: I didn't understand. I didn't understand what you meant by that until a second. It took me a second to process. I didn't know Rummage liked feet that much.
2: Oh, he has more fetishes than Ron Jeremy. I mean, he's a freak.
0: I mean, that was good. He said the footman, and I said Rummage. If you were paying attention, that would have been a good laugh.
1: I was watching Vinny's
0: video.
1: No,
0: you were hedging.
1: I'm not hedging. I am betting the Royal Ascot.
0: Yes, I know.
1: Here, but
0: I know.
1: It looks amazing.
0: $10 bet back on a Royal Ascot. Yeah, this guy's going to retire on bet backs and hotel points.
1: Maybe I will. By the way, we do have a lot of hotel points, so we're planning a different vacation at some point down the road. But the hotel points have finally hit a threshold of travel.
0: Okay. Yeah. Oh, boy.
2: What are your finalists on this vacation list?
1: Well, we'll talk to the children and see where they want to go.
0: They get a vote?
2: Children?
1: Well, look, they get consideration.
2: L gets a vote?
1: No, L doesn't know
2: the
1: difference between the Bahamas and Hawaii. No. I mean, you know, so no, she doesn't necessarily get a vote at this stage. She would say Mickey. She would be like, I want to see Minnie Mouse.
0: That's why she didn't get a vote.
1: That's why she didn't get a vote yet. But we will consider our children, of course.
0: Yeah, we'll consider them, and then we'll overrule.
1: Yeah, maybe we will overrule.
2: All I have to say
0: tough. I mean, great, let's think about this. That's one, two. You're trying to keep four women happy?
1: Oof. Well, so they all get consideration. And then Ashley and I put our heads together with that. What we want to do by ourselves. And maybe that's what we do. Maybe we have we do that, because right now we probably have enough hotel points to stay in Hawaii for like.
0: Now you do realize, having you're given your experience at, you know, in the Bahamas, getting the hotel points means nothing.
1: Well, so that is a good point that you bring up there, Drew. So one of the things is, like, we're thinking about going to a place that we know pretty well, because then you can go there and I know what the cost is going to be.
0: Like Destin,
1: I know,
0: like normal people?
1: Destin or the Florida Keys. We have Brown a place County. Down there that we like in the Florida Keys. Yeah. And we know the restaurants and we know that we know what the costs are going to be. And so we're not going to have any.

0: surprises, so like a $32 sunscreen bill, you know, with VAT and all the other things that go along with
1: Don't have that at Holiday World, do you?
0: No, we get free soft drinks. That, Creighton and I both got the Big Red last night.
2: Yeah, where did you guys get Big Reds together last night?
0: Holiday World. And then, oh, it looked like White Castle to me when you got it.
1: Well, gas station.
0: I assumed it was the gas. I assumed it was White Castle. I assumed it incorrectly.
2: Gas Station Big Red. Sounds like a horse name. Yeah.
0: It's actually not a bad horse name.
2: Gas Station Red. I don't know.
0: Gas Station Big Red might be too many letters. Mm-hmm. But
1: might run down the Bader's and get some later.
2: Bader's Big Red.
0: Bader's Big Red. You could
2: Bader's
0: fit that.
2: Big Red.
0: You could fit that on a horse.
2: Bader's
0: name.
2: Big Red. Yeah. Hey,
0: Bader's
2: yeah.
0: Big Red's about to run in the Royal Ascot.
2: I'm
0: going to
2: guess that maybe they don't service their carbonation quite as often as McDonald's.
0: That's a goal of mine. I want Prince William to place a wager at Royal Ascot on Bader's Big Red.
2: That'd be good.
0: That'd be great.
2: And one of the 22 horses running.
0: Yeah, so the Queen Anne, it's only a 9-horse field. Some of the other horses are, some of the other races are like 26, 24-horse fields. You got to load up, man. Jump in. The water's warm.
2: No, I'm not. I mean, again, you're playing, you know, the lottery.
1: Got another one. Greenlot Grippos. You take those to the tailgate.
0: Greenlot Grippos.
2: Greenlot Grippos. I like that. Better. Empty-Handed Tantan is a...
0: Empty-Handed Tantan's a great name.
2: It's just a little long.
0: It's one of my best ones.
2: It is. Houseball Tantan.
0: Well, because the thing
2: I think Houseball Tantan would be enough characters that you could fit it as a horse name.
0: You go with Tantan, and then you add whatever you're scrutinizing him on.
2: Well, it's like, I mean, Vinny is sending us these things, and they used to name horses after Vinny all the time, like Vinny White Shoes, Vinny Good Times.
0: Vinny White Shoes was out last night out there in London. He was walking the streets of London last night in his white shoes. I don't know. That looks like a good time.
2: That looks like a good time, dude. There's nothing I want to do less than put a top hat and a tuxedo on.
1: It looks like it's awesome.
2: That looks miserable to me.
0: Mm-hmm.
2: Miserable.
1: I agree. What about Mr. Poon Dennis?
2: Yes.
1: Pineapple Steve. trying to think.
2: Thursday night. Thursday night McLean. Yeah. Yeah. I don't know. Thursday night lock. I don't know.
0: I don't know. What would you name if you were to name a horse after Creighton? What would you call it?
2: Brownies.
0: Brownies?
2: I don't know. See you, Brownies.
0: I don't know. Yeah, well, something ginger.
2: You're obsessed with this because you think it's offensive enough that you can get away with it.
0: No, no, it's not offensive at all, but he gets mad at it. So that's why I like it.
2: Mm-hmm.
1: Pale and angry?
0: Pale and angry?
2: That's good.
0: That's good.
2: I like that. I like that a lot.
0: Pale and angry. I like that.
2: Mm-hmm.
0: Oh, yeah. I mean, there's some good stuff. See, I don't know. We got to work on this. We got to work on your thing. It's better than negative inch.
2: We're all just sitting here. You get us out.
0: What do you want me to get us out on?
2: This tailspin. This flat spin.
0: It's a flat spin.
2: Get us out of that.
0: Should NFL teams view Brendan Sorsby as an asset or a liability?
2: Ah, there you go. I don't think they will, Mark. I think they're going to take that as something that happened in college and not worry about it in the pros.
1: We've got Caller Nate.
0: Caller Nate.
2: What's the over-under on when you're going to punch, Mark?
1: It's going to be a hot summer.
0: It's going to
1: be one of those more AC goes out one morning.
2: Yeah. Yeah, DFH made it. Your life may depend on DFH. Yeah.
0: Do you have heating and air partner?
2: You can put his mic on. Nate, good morning. Welcome in.
3: What's up? Hey, so one of the best horse names of all times was a horse by the name of Hoof, H-O-O-F, Hearted, H-E-A-R-T-E-D.
0: Hoof Hearted. I like that.
2: No,
3: Hoof Hearted.
2: Hoof Hearted.
3: And if you Google Hoof Hearted, you will hear the call.
1: It's an epic call.
3: For the race.
2: Okay. Oh, is it? You pull that. Creighton will find that one fast.
3: Yeah.
2: Yeah. Yeah, he can get that one.
3: Oh, no. That's one of the best.
2: I thought you were going to give me my face. I thought you were going to give me that one. That was.
4: Colorado Coed. Toast a dozen on the inside. Questers Jet. Who farted? Who farted on the outside? It's close. Who farted in the winner's circle?
2: That's great. There you go.
3: Oh, yeah. Yeah, that's it. But
0: who farted in the winner's circle?
2: Yeah.
3: my face and my chest, those were always good ones too, but yeah. Who Farted was my favorite.
2: So. Yeah, no, it's pretty good. Pretty good. All right, hey, appreciate it. There we go. Yep. Royal Ascot is supposed to be on NBC Sports Network, but in some reason they've got the WNBA that was just
0: on. Is it on Peacock?
1: Peacock.
2: Well, I don't know. It says it's on.
0: It's got
2: it says
0: 15,
2: Royal Ascot day one, but I'm looking at
0: 15 minutes to post, and they missed the royal royal entrance.
2: I'm looking at the WNBA game.
0: What are they
2: from
0: doing?
2: Last night?
0: You can't miss the royal entrance if you are television partner. That's the only reason why a lot of these people watch. They want to see what Kate Middleton's wearing.
2: I just don't know what I mean. It clearly says it on the channel guide. Like, this is what they're planning on airing, but
0: yeah.
2: I don't know. Instead, we got it.
0: Peacock.
2: We can relive the magic of the game last night between
0: Indy Fever and the Connecticut Sun.
1: WNBA reruns were not what I had them being good.
2: Yeah. So, let's see. We'll let you hop one in here.
0: You got any text on the text line?
2: Oh, I'm sure. Please text line. This is blanket break. You need a reality check.
0: Reality check
2: says,
0: on what?
2: Tan, empty hand. Dexter says, Ascot's on FanDuel TV. I don't know. It's a little light morning on the text line.
0: A little bit of light morning.
2: So,
1: maimed Mark. After I maim him?
2: Oh, maimed Mark. Yeah. let's see. What was the one I was... We had another story. What were we talking about?
0: Yeah, boat names and horse names. Those are always fun to kind of go through and... Vinny White Shoes was out there in London. He's there in the Royal Enclosure today. I guess they have a horse, More Champagne, running tomorrow. Mm-hmm. Star Ladies do. So we'll be rooting on them.
2: I haven't heard this, but Walls is. I want to hear. I always like hearing good Jeff Walls sound.
0: Of course.
2: But yesterday, he had just summer press conference. Right. It wasn't anything to announce anything big.
0: Talking about his team. That's what you do when you're. When you paid millions of dollars by a school, they want you to promote the program,
2: or you decide on your own you're just going to do it,
0: and it's just something that you do as an ambassador of the program, talking about the program when you have good things to talk about and when you have bad things to talk about. But especially
2: I could have predicted this answer. Somebody asked him about having a GM. Walls and me, we're the same age. We're the point we say what's on our mind, and we're not taking any crap. So. Walls, I could only imagine how good this is.
5: That's me. I'm the GM and the head coach. I mean, it's a GM. What do they do?
2: I mean,
5: that's my question. I mean, we now have rev share and NIL. It's my responsibility. I've got a budget in front of me that I'm very fortunate that Josh and the administration supports our program. And it's my job to decide and figure out with their blessing, of course, of what player is going to be where. I think a GM is just another name for the first person we can blame when something doesn't work well. So, if we have a player that does not perform and, we're paying him to perform, then I'll name somebody the GM and blame them. it's just how many more people do you need to have? For us, it works great how it is, and we're going to stick with that and go from there. So, no, I mean, I know a lot of them are, and that's great, but we're not.
2: See, that's my feeling that all of them are like that. It all comes down to the head coach. It's not the NFL. People hear the term general manager, and then we know what it is in pro sports. And it's not. That's not what this is. I mean, they're maybe managing money, but they're not picking up a guy for a third-round pick next year. I mean, it's nothing like the term used in pro sports to manage a roster. It is not the same thing because the head coach is the GM, I think, almost in all cases. Because he's right. You can't – maybe it's a GM. You're not going to blame him. Ron loses, not blame Big Dog.
0: Yeah, I think the term general manager is probably the wrong word.
2: Yeah.
0: Because it's really somebody that orchestrates and organizes your options with the money that you have. So you're talking to agents and you're saying, okay, this guard is available and this is his rate. This center is going to be available and this is his rate.
2: Right.
0: You need to know that.
2: Director of options.
0: Of options, probably the right thing, because you have options. You're going to the portal and a guy might go into the portal if you're interested for this money.
2: Red share director or something. But if he's not a GM.
0: Right.
2: Yeah.
0: Right. I know, like, Woolley's guy, like Adrian Woolley's agent, he talked to all sorts of people evaluating their options. Now, he never went in the portal, but he definitely entertained.
2: And they are all looking for new players at all times. Every coach, everything, you know, it's in with basketball, there's only so many players. With football, I can see it getting more complicated because of all the positions. It's still not what an NFL GM does. It's the different role. It has elements of it, but my thought has always been like, that doesn't...
0: Because a GM might make a... I mean, you saw it in the movie Moneyball, you know, with Billy Beane trading away
2: that's
0: guys.
2: A true GM.
0: And the coach has to deal with it. You know, you can't trade him away. He's an all-star. And you're like, well, I did trade him away. You know, and
2: can't start Giambi tonight.
0: Yeah, you're going to start Hatterberg at first. You know, and if you don't... And so, like, he traded away... he traded away a guy to do that. Now, this, like, you can't have... Jeff Walsh trading away a player and then being mad at himself for trading her away, you know, like that's not that. Like this is a single vision, and you know what your budget is. Now you do need. I do believe whether it's a general manager or a manager of options that like a basketball coach or especially a football coach has to know what's out there.
2: Yeah,
0: and I can't
2: and that's
0: expect
2: totally fair. Yeah, but it's
0: Jeff
2: but I
0: Brom
2: agree
0: to know every single player available. Like that's
2: he's
0: a
2: he's
0: lot.
2: Absolutely right. You're not going to blame the GM, and nobody would buy it. I mean, nobody would say. You know, oh, yeah, it's the GM's fault. Because everybody is doing that role, and that's the job.
0: Yeah. I mean, and at the professional level, you have a salary cap, you've got draft picks.
2: To, and you have to think, you have players for a long, long time. So.
0: Right, and you got to figure out, like, when a player has run its course.
2: Yeah.
0: You don't have that in college. You don't have to make a decision on.
2: Rosters are overturned every year.
0: Yeah. Right. You say, okay, how many more years do we have left of Jokic?
2: There's no salary cap to navigate. There's
0: right.
2: You know. So.
0: You know, they're all young.
2: Yeah.
0: You know, they're all young. They're not – this isn't a decision to pay the running back.
2: Mm-hmm.
0: You know, the running backs are all young.
2: Yeah.
0: You know,
2: yeah.
0: like they're not – this isn't, you know, do we want to pay Ezekiel Elliott, you know, a seven-year deal when he may only have 3 years left?
2: It's just – yeah. I wish they wouldn't use the term because it's just not – it's not really what it is.
0: You're organized.
2: Because people start criticizing things that sound like what you would criticize in pro sports as a GM would handle, but that's not what the GM handles.
0: I mean, and, like, I guess Kentucky fans got on Pope for not having a general manager, but I do think that you expect everybody in your organization to sort of organize your thoughts. I do believe you need to have, like, a singular funnel of player acquisition.
2: I just think it's far more important in football to do that, whereas basketball, you're talking about 12 people, man.
0: Yeah.
2: If you can't figure that out, like, I don't – what are we talking about?
0: Yeah. Football, it's you're drinking out of a fire hose when that portal opens.
2: Mm-hmm.
0: Oh, that guy, this guy, he was a good player. He hasn't really played a lot yet. You know, you're projecting some – I mean, when people were going after Adonijah Green, A.J. Green, and off of our team, he went into the portal. We kept him. They were doing that on his projection, that he hadn't yet played his best football. Now, he looks like he's about to.
2: Yeah.
0: But – you know, Louisville kept him. They've got Clev Lubin, and they went and got Tyler Thompson from North Carolina, just in case somebody gets hurt, or if AJ Green doesn't develop into that guy that we think he can play at. So we've seen flashes of him, but is he worth the money that we paid him based on what he's done yet? No, but we're hoping that he's worth the money this year that we paid him.
2: All right, we got to get trivia here. Steve Rummage is in the house.
0: Rummage,
2: so we'll do that. We'll talk to you here this morning as we roll along, 267-9680, UPS Jobs text line, 437-9680. I'll let you hop on in here this morning as we've got you up till 10 o'clock. 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
1: Back in here, 93.9 The Ville, ESPN 680, 105.7 as we roll along here with you this morning. We got you here till 10 o'clock. We got Steve Rummage here. Coach Rummage.
2: Yeah, I appreciate that. Had a big weekend in Lexington. It was fun. We did a lot of good things. A lot of good things happening at Mel High School.
3: Yeah, you get rear-ended.

0: Yeah, I got run into guy in Lexington when I was there this weekend.
1: Thank you for saying it that way. Yes. Yeah.
2: He wrecked his behind.
1: Yeah, it's fantastic.
0: One of you two are gonna punch him.
1: Yeah. I mean,
0: or maybe at the same time.
1: And even if he wanted to, I don't know why you think that's an issue. Like, that sounds like it's a problem with you.
2: These two seem to think you have a massive foot fetish.
1: Oh, I do.
0: What do you mean think? He announced it to the world last week.
1: I said
2: footman, and they just went straight to rummage, and I was like, I don't know if he's okay with that.
1: Mm-hmm. Oh, no, absolutely.
2: Okay, yeah. I was just trying to defend your honor a little bit.
1: No, I appreciate that, but no, absolutely.
3: Yeah. Steve, when you're viewing the World Cup, what countries do you look forward to watching the most in terms of when they pan the crowd?
1: That's really good. I mean, Brazil's hot.
0: And Spain.
1: Yeah.
3: Netherlands up there for you. The Dutch.
1: Blonde head, blue eyes, you know. Mm-hmm. Yeah, I can get with that. Yeah.
3: What about the College World Series? What team?
1: Troy.
3: Georgia State.
1: You got me up in the air on that one. I was like, I don't know. Troy.
3: There ain't nothing finer in the land than a drunk, obnoxious Georgia fan.
0: Yeah.
1: Okay. No, that's fair.
3: You'll learn about barking this year in the dog pound that mail.
1: Yeah, thank you.
0: That's true. That's
1: I appreciate
0: true.
1: That. Yeah. The dog pound. Thank you.
0: All right. Can you just take a break?
2: No, I'm addicted.
0: Take a break.
1: What are we doing here? What are we searching?
0: Royal Ascot. He's doing. Whew. Just he's totally disengaged.
1: Oh, that's right.
0: What did Patty Pimlet did? Oh, the best audio. Have you not heard? Stop.
2: I'm done. I am. I was placing
0: not
2: the wager.
0: Any attention?
2: I was placing the wager.
1: Stick.
2: What was the audio?
0: Well, we can't play it because Patty the Batty recording himself watching Taporia throw in the towel in the fifth round. He used the itch word that starts with a B about 25 times. Mm. And then he was like, you're not going to quit. And then he called him Whitney Houston.
1: Yeah.
0: Whitney Houston.
1: That was great. Yeah. He's great.
0: That's a great term. Whitney Houston.
2: Well, I like Patty the Batty. That's one of those
0: you
2: guys.
0: You
2: got to
0: see the video. We can't play it. Now, Fox Sports Radio did play it in the 6 o'clock hour this morning.
1: Yeah.
2: They did.
1: Really? They played? Okay, because I just saw it.
0: They left the itch words that start with B, and they beeped out others. But okay. He says it like 20 times.
2: Does he really?
0: That he calls Ila Taporia
2: Whitney Houston 20 times?
0: No, he calls him an itch 20 times, Mark.
2: Wow.
0: Yeah.
2: Whitney Houston just once?
0: Yeah, but Whitney Houston is a
1: great. That was a great line.
0: Whitney Houston.
1: He's awesome because he's a character, and like you need characters.
2: That's what sports is. I mean, the guy that called Michelle Obama a man. He gave the dude a middle finger before the fight started.
1: Sure.
2: Yeah. And I'm like, and then, you know, he said what he said, so I didn't really care for that. What'd
1: he say again?
0: Same for the
2: Dana
0: people
2: White went out and said, you know, spoke against that, didn't, you know, doesn't like that, you know, whatever. But, like, he did do that. I did
0: the AI fake fights between that guy and Michelle Obama yesterday that were going around.
2: No, I didn't see those.
0: Oh, yeah, they're pretty good.
1: That was aesthetically incredible.
2: Oh, it was awesome.
1: I mean,
0: one of the best visuals you'll ever see.
1: It was unreal. Like, that was so cool to watch, man. I mean, I was like, listen, I told Nick, because, you know, obviously Nick, you know.
3: Yeah, you're hydrated off liberal tears.
1: Well, that is true. I did see a couple. It was like, imagine hating this.
0: Yeah, imagine not liking it. But Nick wasn't like that. I mean, Nick wasn't seemingly, you know.
1: Nah, he probably is on the inside.
2: We have all these people from all over the world coming over to, you know, our country for the World Cup, and they're like, this is amazing.
1: I know.
2: This is incredible.
0: And somewhere else, Bette Midler was singing some terrible song at an anti-UFC event across town. I heard that on.
2: She was.
0: I'll try to find that. It was so sad and pathetic.
1: Wow.
0: Yeah. Oh, my God.
1: Probably looked like a Ban Perry concert and Caesars. All those sad bastards sitting there.
0: Yeah.
1: I didn't know anybody that was there.
0: All right. We got what do we got here? We got trivia brought to you by Louisville Furniture and other stuff.
2: And I'll be honest.
3: Real quick, with the visitors from Europe, they will get to witness the hot dog eating contest on July 4th.
0: We may be playing. Well, there's a chance the U.S. could be playing England on July 4th.
1: There is
0: a possible. I've seen it that there's
2: doubt
0: depending
2: sick.
0: On knockout round matchups and such. Yeah,
2: tea running down the stairs of the stadiums.
0: Mm-hmm.
1: Oh, that would be awesome.
2: We gotta get all the bald eagles, round them up, take them to that stadium.
1: Yeah, that's like supernatural. I mean, that's incredible. Like, that's an out-of-body experience.
2: I didn't see U.S.,
1: England.
2: Horse.
1: Oh, my gosh.
0: Let me see what the scenario is. I was going to find
3: we
0: it.
3: Might declare independence one more time.
1: Dude, U.S. and England on July 4th?
0: Yeah. Let's
1: go. Holy cow.
2: In the World Cup on our soil? That'd be amazing.
1: Where would it be?
0: That's what I'm trying LA? To find out.
1: Because
0: right?
1: I think U.S. is playing out in L.A.
2: I need John Adams to score a goal.
3: I think you should play that, like, in Cincinnati or someplace really exotic. Yeah.
2: Someplace really
0: I'll look up that answer. But Craig, right, get it started with ambiance and other stuff. And
3: which country hosted the inaugural World Cup?
0: Wow.
1: Wow, okay.
0: What number is this, do we know? The World Cup. Who would come up
1: Europe,
0: with that idea?
1: Right? Like, yeah. I mean, it's like, a European sport, right?
3: Very random. Very random country.
2: Switzerland? Is it?
1: Oh, it's in South America.
3: I think.
1: Brazil?
2: Oh, you know, what kind of trivia is this?
0: I think trivia. I don't know.
3: Any guesses?
0: Well, now that you've told us it's a random South American country.
1: Yeah, because I would have guessed.
0: That you're not even quite sure.
1: I would have guessed Brazil or something in Europe, but I don't. Yeah, gosh.
0: No.
1: I don't know.
3: Who did the U.S. play Friday?
2: Uruguay.
0: Paraguay.
3: It was Uruguay.
0: Did they play Paraguay? Uruguay is in Europe, right?
2: No, Uruguay is in South America,
0: what
2: too.
0: What am I thinking? No, I'm thinking of...
2: Uruguay played, but we played Paraguay, that's right.
3: You did the same thing
0: Uruguay,
3: I did, Drew.
0: Paraguay.
2: Uruguay played last night. Saudi Arabia, that's what it was. Yeah.
0: So, okay.
2: We played Paraguay.
3: I was going to use
0: the country in Europe.
1: That's my side team, the Saudis.
2: If they come and support Louisville football.
0: Yeah.
1: Look, I'll say, IMG just, that's funny. Yeah. I know IMG Academy just went down because they were taking cartel money. So I'm like,
2: yeah, but Saudi money's fine.
1: Yeah, no, I'm okay.
2: Cartel money's not legal.
1: No, I'm good with all of it.
2: Saudi money's fine.
1: Yeah, I'm good with all of it.
0: Countries that start with U. Okay. What do we got?
2: Uganda. Uzbekistan, Uganda, United States.
3: United Kingdom, United Arab Emirates.
2: Yes. Wow. All the United
0: States. Ukraine.
3: There Ukraine.
2: Yep, Ukraine.
0: Yeah.
3: All right, what wide receiver is the only Hall of Famer selected in the supplemental draft?
0: Chris Carter.
3: Yeah, we kind of said
0: I looked that up yesterday. All he does is catch touchdowns, yeah. I love all the reasons, though, in the supplemental draft of, like, guys that – why they were in the supplemental draft.
1: Yeah.
0: Because it's like – one of, you know, like, Jeremy Jarman was, like, failed a weed test. It's like, really? That got his whole career banged?
2: That's terrible.
0: I mean, come on.
1: That's the – I know. It's wild what –
2: We used to get you clear.
1: Was it you guys talking yesterday about Laremy Tunsil?
0: Yeah.
1: Like how little that would.
2: He fell in the draft.
1: Yeah.
2: I mean, Willie Williams eating weed doesn't even sound bad anymore.
0: No. Just reading a poem about it on the air is probably not.
1: That's honorable. Yeah, no, but that's more of a testament to when people are like, was Tom Jurich scary?
0: Yeah.
1: Yeah, because Willie Williams was willing to eat a pound of weed to not get caught.
2: and then got
0: Lachlan McClain suspended for reading a poem about it.
1: Reading a poem.
2: Yeah. Yeah, that Drew Franklin wrote.
0: Yeah.
1: Oh, I'm sorry.
3: All right, so who was the last...
1: I know a guy that punched him.
0: Yeah.
3: Who was the last...
2: Pushed him.
1: Oh, sorry.
3: TBT coming next month. We'll hopefully have it on our airwaves.
0: Yes.
3: Who was the last three-time selection to the Big East first team in basketball?
0: Was it
1: Russ?
3: No.
0: Payton?
3: Distant relative of mine.
0: Distant relative? All right, who's the best ginger available, Mark?
1: I don't know.
3: Haragoti?
1: How about that? Wow.
0: Not really a distant relative.
1: Wow.
0: Sounds good. Yeah.
1: Luke Haringoti. Wow.
0: Wow. That's good.
3: Most passing yards in a Rose Bowl.
1: This would be.
0: Probably total yards for Vince Young.
1: What was the.
0: USC? I mean, Leinart?
2: Was it Leinart or was it Carson?
1: What's.
0: Who
2: Leinart?
0: Was it?
2: Was it
0: Carson Palmer? Or
1: what's that
2: Carson
1: game with.
2: Carson Palmer in that game?
1: Like here, what was the game with Baker Mayfield and Georgia that was like in the 50s or something, too?
2: Was that Baker?
1: I thought so. Because they lost.
0: But would they have been in the.
2: That game was in Oklahoma, though.
1: Yeah, but it was a playoff game.
0: Oh, okay.
2: It wasn't Kyler Murray.
3: It's Oklahoma, Georgia. That's what you're thinking.
1: Oklahoma, Georgia. Yeah.
2: But was it Kyler Murray?
3: Nope.
2: Stetson Bennett?

0: No, so they lost Will Wade.
1: Yeah.
2: Who got the AC State job?
3: Remember West something with North Carolina?
0: Wes Miller, right? Like Wes Miller got fired from Cincinnati.
4: No, it's not him. It's
0: Scott Satterfield. is it?
4: Wow.
2: Who is
4: that's a great question, actually. Yeah. That's a really good question.
2: Who is the NC State? Who's the current NC State?
0: It's not Godfrey. They didn't go back.
2: No. What's the North Carolona coach's damn name?
4: Guy from the NBA.
2: Yeah.
3: Mike Malone.
4: Yeah.
2: Mike what?
0: Malone.
4: Malone.
0: Mike Malone.
4: Wow. The NC State coach. Who
3: it's not Kevin Keats.
2: Yeah. Who did they hire to put? Was it an assistant?
4: It wasn't the... No, because Will Wade.
3: Former player for NC State.
2: Chris Corsiano?
0: Cat Barbie.
4: Oh, my God, dude. Julius Hodges?
3: Not BJ Anya.
4: Yeah. Okay.
0: I honestly don't know.
2: We're not going to
3: get Justin Gainey.
2: No.
4: I wouldn't have never. I would have never come around to that, but when you said it, I remember he was at Tennessee.
0: Yeah.
4: He was part of
0: his biggest.
4: Yeah.
3: The last top 10 NBA draft pick from Louisville University. Not the city.
0: From U of L.
2: From U of L.
4: Oh, last top 10. Gotta be in the 80s.
2: Last top 10.
4: Nobody.
0: Gorgie wasn't there.
4: No, Gorgie.
2: T-Will was just outside.
0: Did Rick have a top 10 pick?
4: No. T-Will and Earl weren't. They were lottery.
2: Samaki? Samaki
4: Walker. Yeah, that's it.
3: 1996, pick number 9 with the swaggiest suit in the NFL.
4: Yeah.
2: The Mavericks? Did the Mavericks take him? Who was it?
3: I believe it was.
0: He had like a rounded top hat.
2: Yeah. Did he get traded right away too? Or
0: he got traded.
4: Yeah, he didn't go where he was drafted.
2: Yeah.
3: He played for the Lakers for a while.
4: Yeah.
0: Wasn't he drafted by the Spurs and then traded to the Mavs?
2: Let's see.
0: I think that's what it was.
2: He was the 9th overall pick by the Mavericks. No, he actually played for the Mavericks
4: from
2: 96 to 99.
0: Playing with the Mavs.
2: Then went to the Spurs, the Lakers, that's the Heat, the Wizards, the Indiana Pacers, then to Kazan.
0: Yeah.
2: Santa Barbara
0: his
2: Breakers.
0: Son played against us at
4: I, he was
0: State.
4: I was thinking he was drafted by somebody else. And then
2: won
4: played.
2: The NBA championship 2002 with
4: the Lakers.
2: Lakers. Yeah.
3: What's the capital of Australia?
4: Sydney?
0: Sydney or is it Melbourne?
2: Where is it?
3: Neither of them. Any guesses?
0: Perth?
2: I'm
0: Brisbane?
2: Out of Australian cities. I go too deep on
4: it's
2: Australian
4: not,
2: cities.
4: Anything? It's not Perth.
0: It's not Sydney, it's not Perth, it's not Melbourne, it's not Brisbane.
3: Canberra.
0: Never.
2: Nope.
4: I've never even heard of that.
2: Nope.
0: Ever heard of that.
4: I couldn't have come up with it because my brain's never put that word together.
0: I've never even heard Canberra.
4: Oh.
0: Heard of kombucha.
3: Smallest country by land area.
2: Oh.
0: Vatican City.
2: Yeah.
3: Nerd.
4: loser.
2: I was pretty sure it was the Vatican, but I thought there was another name sometimes.
0: There's Monaco.
2: Yeah.
0: That's really small. Right.
3: Speed round. Mascot of St. Peter's.
0: Peacock.
3: Mascot of Oakland.
4: Bears.
2: This is the teams that Kentucky.
3: Mascot of Oakland.
4: It's a bear, but I don't.
3: Grizzlies.
4: Okay.
3: Gardner Webb.
4: Spider.
2: I love this. Is all
0: I don't know. I don't know the Gardner Webb.
2: Yeah.
0: Are they the catamounts?
4: No.
0: Nope. Are they the muskrats?
3: Don't ever think this, Steve.
4: I thought they were spiders.
0: Are they the 49ers?
3: Who am I thinking? This, Mark.
4: I'm thinking Richard. Or Richmond.
0: I don't know. Gardner Webb.
4: Gardner Webb.
0: The Floyd Gardners.
4: Dogs.
0: Bulldogs.
4: Bulldogs. How about that?
3: Evansville.
4: Aces.
2: Aces.
3: Fighting Walter McCarty's.
4: Yeah, how about that?
3: All right, last Louisville baseball player to hit for the cycle. We had two yesterday. One
0: in
3: college one
0: or in the...
3: In college at U of L.
2: Have to be fast. Who was the guy that drafted by the
0: Whiting?
2: Twins? Who was the guy that lead? Corey
0: Ray?
2: Yeah,
0: him. I don't know.
3: Not Corey.
0: Was it Whiting?
3: It was 2024, kind of an unlikely figure now in Louisville.
2: It's always sort of an unlikely figure because the outfielders had to be so out of position to hit a triple. You know,
4: yeah.
2: It seems it's never like...
4: 2024. I was going all the way back to Dominguez.
0: I was
4: going to
0: say Drew Ellis for a second, but that's not the right year.
3: He transferred out.
0: So went to Tennessee?
3: Yep.
4: Mm-hmm. That guy. Yeah, he just.
0: That guy. What's that one.
3: You know his name?
0: That guy.
4: Yeah, the guy that went to Tennessee, obviously.
3: Gavin Keelan.
4: You know what they know him as? The transfer from Louisville. So that's all I need to
2: that's
4: know.
2: Right.
4: Yeah, that's
2: right.
4: All I
0: he's
4: need.
0: He's the guy
4: know.
0: That went to Tennessee, and he's the guy that transferred from Louisville.
3: Then last before him was Alex Pinellas. So we'll go Luminary likable there.
0: There we go.
4: Okay.
3: Who did Louisville play in the 2016 battle for Atlantis?
4: Oh, Baylor

0: And
1: Duke, right? Or no?
0: No, no. That was 13. 16 was Baylor, because we had the highlighter game and Wichita State. Right?
1: And the opener?
2: Golly.
1: Well, the Baylor game, we were up big and collapsed and lost somehow.
2: Mm-hmm.
1: That was
2: bad.
1: That's
2: right. That's right.
0: Dude,
2: yeah.
0: Wichita, we played Wichita.
3: Throw shade at Donnie over that, Mark?
1: Sure. Why the shade?
0: Wichita's right, though.
1: Yes.
0: Right? Okay.
1: Oh, there's
0: a, did we play
1: a third
0: okay,
1: team?
0: Okay. Who did we play?
1: For third
3: the opener. We also played this team in a Thanksgiving tournament in 07.
0: UNLV?
3: Nope.
2: Texas Tech.
1: BYU.
3: Nope, they were in that tournament, though.
1: Utah?
2: I don't know. I got one for you if you don't have it.
3: Old Dominion.
1: Old Dominion.
2: Okay. Which four NBA players or former players, there are four of them, are billionaires?
0: Okay, four NBA players that are billionaires.
2: Junior Bridge. There you go. That's
1: okay,
2: one.
1: I didn't know if they had to be alive.
0: Jordan.
2: So I said four, well.
0: Steph Curry?
2: So, wait. Who's
3: Jordan.
2: Jordan, yes.
1: Junior Jordan.
2: Junior.
1: Shaq a billionaire?
2: So wait,
3: Magic Johnson.
2: Yep.
1: Magic.
0: It's not Steph Curry?
2: No, not Steph Curry.
0: I thought he just sounded like some
2: LeBron.
0: Billion.
2: That's it.
0: Okay,
2: okay. It's great, though. It's, LeBron, Magic, Jordan, and the one that nobody would get because they're doing these man on the streets with Dog Mondays.
0: Yeah.
2: And
1: I guess Steph Curry's on his way. He's got $1 billion.
0: Well, he got $1 billion deal. That's why I was saying.
1: Well, you
0: got
1: to pay taxes.
0: Yeah.
2: But Junior Bridgman is the one that would evade most people not from Louisville.
0: Yeah. Oh, absolutely. Yeah.
1: It's a massive loss.
0: Because the other three are, they're almost too. It's
2: obvious.
0: Too easy.
2: Yeah.
0: You wouldn't want to say
2: LeBron, Jordan, and Magic. Yeah. Because you know Jordan, you know LeBron, and then you figure Magic with his
0: Magic, even if he wasn't your first guest, you would get to Magic at some point.
2: From all the Starbucks, isn't that where he started?
0: Yeah. And then, he owns part of the
3: whole
0: Dodgers.
1: Yeah.
0: And,
1: he got into real estate. Really big into real estate.
0: How about that?
2: There you go.
0: How about that?
2: Just like you. Did he do it on points?
1: Yeah, probably. He scored a lot of points.
2: Betbacks and points.
1: His points that he got.
2: That's what he did.
1: Turned into dollars, turned into real estate, turned into a
0: explain
1: HIV
0: to me the
1: cure.
0: Negative inches thing. Where did that come from?
1: Just 1 inch.
0: Okay. I heard one that inch. Right before I got out of the truck.
2: Because that was inverted.
0: I just wanted

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0: time for Middays with Marcus Maben on 93.9 The Ville. 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
1: Welcome back. Welcome back. It's Middays with Marcus Maben. 8150, 93.9 is the number. 93.9 is the station. Another glorious, glorious day to talk Louisville sports. In the city I love. Steve Rummage in the building. Nikki B in the booth.
2: We're here, man. Listen, we're here. We're rolling along. We're having a great time, right? Nick had a beautiful little gift on his desk.
1: I could not wait to hear the backstory.
2: Yeah, I come in and I said, Nick, are you in a good mood? He said, yes, I am. I said, fantastic. I said, I kind of pulled a U. I said, now everything's fixable. Nothing's like unfixable where it's like, oh my gosh, you just brutalized this thing. But it was a very cute Lego set of his dog, his cat. I haven't got the backstory on the rubber duck yet, but there's a duck. There is a girl who I'm assuming is Jeanette.
3: Yes.
2: A boy who I'm assuming is Nick. And I picked it up, and I didn't know that the bottom would fall out of it. And so little Nick's little family spread all over the floor. I put it back together very well. However, in a psychological horrific accident for Nick, Nick is nowhere to be found. So I am...
3: You saved the cat, the dog, and Jeanette.
2: I am currently...
3: And the duck.
2: I am currently looking for Nick. But nothing is broke. There's a heart on the back. Heart's fine. Everything's fine.
3: I'm laughing because it's funny. Jeanette got that for me for Valentine's Day.
2: Oh, boy.
3: It's this little thing she found maybe on TikTok or something where you could personalize a Lego set. Mm-hmm. So she put our little family in there, her, me, the pets. And we always collect rubber ducks. It's a little thing we do.
2: Okay.
3: So that's what that is.
2: That's where the rubber duck comes from.
3: And she, to the best of her ability with the options, picked two Legos that kind of look like us.
2: No, it was like, very good. I was this is Nick and Jeanette. That's why I picked it up. I was like, oh, this is Nick and Jeanette. This is really cute. Like,
3: it's funny because we've been cleaning the house a little bit, and I've kept it in the box, in the bag. I thought it was really cute, but I've had it basically on my nightstand.
2: Yeah.
3: Next to my bed.
2: Mm-hmm.
3: And this morning, Jeanette was like, hey, I got that for you to put on your desk. How come you haven't brought it to work? And I was like, well, to be honest with you, I thought it was really cute and it's safer here.
2: Yeah.
3: And also, I kind of forgot about it. Mm-hmm. Like, I thought about

0: bringing it in. So literally,
1: well, I just saved you because now you can say the first this is why.
2: Gonna,
0: day.
2: I was going to say this is exactly
0: literally,
2: what
0: this happened hours ago. I'm leaving, and Jeanette's like, "Will you put that on your desk? Yeah. I got it for your desk, and it kind of hurts my feelings." Mm-hmm. Spent a lot of time, like mm-hmm. a couple hours designing that. Like,
1: yep.
0: And I was like, "Okay, you're right. It is cute. It'll look better on my desk than on my little nightstand."
1: Yes, it would.
0: Yeah. So I'll bring it into work.
2: Where does it rank in breaking other people's stuff?
1: This one's pretty low because it didn't actually break.
0: Yeah, it's Legos. Like, you can put them back together.
1: Well, if it is shattered.
2: About that first moment where you thought you broke it.
1: Yeah.
2: You thought, like, where was your anxiety level
1: It was up there a touch because I was like, because I knew what it was. If it was just like one of Nick's Lego, whatever. I mean, I have respect for the Lego. Like, I'm not like, you know, somebody's like, "Oh, dude, I'm playing with your Death Star."
2: The like, Lego community.
1: Yeah, yeah. And it's like, "Oh, who cares, man? It's just Legos." It's like, dude, somebody took 72 to 82 hours to put that together. Like, you know, like, don't. But it was just, I knew it was a gift. So when it fell, like, the bottom fell out of it, and I was just holding the case. At that point, the glass case, I was like, "Oh my God." Like, I calmed very quickly once I realized nothing broke. Like, I was like, I didn't want something to break because I was like, "Oh, this is a gift, obviously." You know?
2: Steve, I asked that question, Steve.
1: Uh huh.
2: And of course, we do this. Steve,
1: mm-hmm.
2: I went into Coach Ross's office.
1: Mm hmm.
2: Right?
1: Mm hmm.
2: Coach Ross, again, I've told everybody, Conway Twitty. That's my high school coach.
1: Yeah.
2: Okay. You picture him, okay?
1: Yeah.
2: And he coached in boots.
1: Sure.
2: My high school coach.
1: Oh, yeah.
2: Okay.
1: Yeah.
2: So, just the older Conway Twitty is my high school coach. And Steve, I just went in there, and I was just playing around, and Coach was saying something to me, and I was, you know, I'm just, you know, he, just like Nikki, he had a bunch of trinkets on his desk, blah, blah, blah. And I'm like, "Coach, you know, look, I'm being young, cocky, arrogant, something, right?"
1: Yep.
2: Steve, I reached for that golf ball, and he said, "Stop touching stuff, boy." Right?
1: Yeah.
2: And I wasn't listening, Steve, and I picked up that golf ball, right?
1: Yes.
2: And I bounced that golf ball on the ground.
1: Mm.
2: It was an exploding golf ball.
1: Oh my God. Oh my God. Like a prank ball where they.
2: Yes! Oh my God.
1: Put it on a tee and just.
2: Oh,
1: and it explodes.
2: God. It just exploded into a dust of powder. And he was just looking at me.
1: Yeah, yeah.
2: And I was just like.
1: Right,
2: I
1: right.
2: I cannot believe I just did that.
1: I know.
2: I was like, how pissed would I be if I was that coach right now?
1: Yeah.
2: I'm so sorry, coach.
1: No, I get it. Yeah, no, now that was one that, you know, again, and this one, if it had shattered, I would have been like, "Oh my gosh." Like, first, I would have immediately been like, "Okay, I've got to buy him a new one. All right, we can fix this. All right, we're good enough friends. Like, we can fix this," you know, like it was, but it was still like, "Man, this is a gift." Like,
2: that's how I felt, Steve.
1: You know, like if it, and like I said, I could tell it was new and I could tell it was him and Jeanette. You know, if it was like Granny's, you know, that had passed or something, I'd be like, "Oh my God." Like, I'm just leaving. I quit. I'm quitting my job. And
2: yeah,
1: I'm leaving. Like, I've ruined.
2: I don't have a space here anymore.
1: Yeah, yeah. Like, this is, I'm taking myself out of this now. But yeah, no, I'm trying to think if I've had any others.
2: Have you broke something of somebody else that you just
1: just broke something that was like, "Oh my gosh," like that's their.
0: Spencer broke my mug last week, so I've been having a bad stretch.
1: Yeah, see, I feel like the mug is way worse than what I did.
0: Oh yeah, yeah, yeah.
1: Because like that is
0: the only thing that makes me a little is that. You eliminated me from Jeanette.
1: Yeah, no, it is.
0: Like,
1: it is.
0: I'm like, almost like, did you just like, "Oh no, where's Nick?" Kicked me like out into the parking lot.
1: I mean,
0: lot.
1: There is part like, that's one of the reasons I actually told you about it, because me and Creighton were talking about the psychological damage that could happen if you sit down, and it's like.

0: you're not going to notice it for a few weeks. You probably wouldn't have noticed. You'd have just been like, oh, you know. And then you're going to look over one day and you're going to be like, you and Jeanette are going to get into it. And you're going to come to work and you're going to go, where am I?
1: Is this like voodoo? Are these like voodoo Legos or something?
0: Yeah, like she come in here in the middle of the night and just took you out. And it was like, so I was like, I got to say something.
2: Have you broke something of somebody else's that broke your heart?
0: Nick, I feel like this is something you've done. I'll tell you the worst one I've ever watched in person was somebody had went to, I think it was it our guy Kevin? Because he gave me the painting from the Vatican.
1: Oh, God. I know exactly where you're going with this. It wasn't Kevin. It was somebody else, but I know exactly where you're going with this.
0: I need to figure out who that was because they brought me a painting that I have hanging on my wall right now.
1: No, Kevin brought us stuff from Italy, but the guy, I'm drawing a blank. I want to say it was Brian. I want to say it was Brian. I can't remember, but a listener brought, yes. I know where you're.
0: So they went to the Vatican. And they got Nick a bobblehead of the Pope.
1: To give to Pops.
0: To give to Bob as a personal gift. He handed it to Nick. And as Nick turned around to show us, he dropped the bobblehead and the head came off.
1: Like, the guy brought it all the way from Italy.
0: Right in front of the guy.
1: Right in front of the guy. And I was like, we'll fix it. We'll fix it. Yeah. And we did fix it. But
0: we did. It don't bobble. It just kind of.
1: Well, it's sitting. It's at Pop, it's on Pops's like kitchen table.
2: A bobblehead
1: table.
2: That like, doesn't bobble is a broken bobblehead.
0: Yeah. So we.
1: I felt like.
0: I was going to say, because I thought I wanted to be the painting. Because I got the painting up on my wall. Like, I love that painting.
1: Yeah.
0: From the Vatican. That's awesome. Or Italy. It's from Italy. But
2: Gibbs lit a smoke bomb.
0: Yeah,
2: in my room, at my house,
0: mm-hmm.
2: And he just left afterwards.
0: That's brutal.
2: Can you imagine me having to go knock on my parents' door?
0: Yeah, that's brutal,
2: and
0: man.
2: And say, "Mom, Dad, I just lit a smoke bomb, and the house is gonna get
0: smoked up." And now you've gotta take the L for that. And those things stink. Smoke bombs.
2: They are pure sulfur.
0: Yeah.
2: He was just over there playing, and I'm just like, stop playing.
0: Yeah.
2: Stop. And he was just like holding the lighter real close. Yeah.
0: Because once they start, you can't stop them.
2: I tried to open the window. Of course, the window got the screen.
0: Yeah.
2: In hindsight, I should have kicked that whole screen
0: right
2: on out into the front yard.
0: Yep, and grabbed a vacuum or something.
2: If I would have got it through the screen or been quick enough to, but by then, you know, once it flames, it's flames. So it's just it's a wrap.
0: And yeah. Like, at that point, you're more worried about a fire.
2: Yeah. Because I got it up off the carpet and got it into the, you know, and you know, just that little area between.
0: I'm seeing what Will's got today. He brought his food, another burrito.
2: The window, how about that? The window seal.
0: Yeah.
2: And the outer window, and I'm
0: just just like, oh my god!
2: Let's go open some windows and get the traffic going out.
0: Yeah, Nick, can I get Will a pair of headphones? Oh, yeah, yours. Sorry, I'll bring my. I've got an extra pair that I need to bring in.
2: Yeah, I was gonna say I guarantee Will got headphones.
0: I have an extra pair. I need to bring them in. I keep forgetting, so I was like,
2: just jump on Will. Say, Will, if this is going to be something you're doing, it's something. Headphones, huh? Just tell him, get one of those pins that everybody.
0: Oh, yeah. And keep it and protect it like gold because it will get taken. I mean,
2: how many of those did we used to keep around the studio?
0: Oh, man. There used to be so many. I'll tell you what, people do a pretty good job now, though, about staying in their own lane as far as headphones. Like, because before headphones would get jacked. Look at that. How about that? Next day,
1: I think when Leaves left, he brought my headphones back because these were my headphones.
0: Oh yeah, he took those. Like those were he was.
2: You remember when Nick tried to like buy a bunch for the studio?
0: Yeah, where'd he buy them from? Like Taiwan or Bangladesh or something? And they were like, didn't some of them come with like cat ears?
1: No, one of them had light up cat ears because I was like, if you don't bring your own headphones. Then you have to use the cat ones.
0: Yeah,
2: beggars can't be choosers.
1: And I remember, I love my boy KK, Kevin Kirstein of Inside Churchill Downs. Had to wear them one time because he left his headphones at home.
0: But so you got to wear it. Look, you got to wear the cat.
1: So I took a photo of him, and he's giving great handicapping advice, but he's got wearing light up. That's he looks.

0: Like a Japanese like go-go dancer. It was awesome.
1: Cat ears. That's fantastic. Will, welcome in, buddy. How are you doing?
2: I'm doing great. Yeah, it just sounds like a long-winded way of saying I need to bring my own headphones. You're tired of running here and giving me headphones.
3: No, you're fine.
1: It's kind of a long answer of saying just bring your headphones. Well, I don't know. Bring
4: are you a wired headphone guy or cordless?
2: I'm cordless. I always rock the AirPods.
1: Yeah.
2: The wires are kind of coming back, though.
1: They are. I've got these.
0: Aren't there all these, like, conspiracy theories?
4: Because they're cooking people's brains.
0: Yeah, like the Bluetooth is bad for you or something?
1: I've heard that. I use them anyways. I can't stop. But, yeah, it is.
4: That's news to me.
1: Yeah, there is, like, this thing where they were saying, like, that the Bluetooth is, like, messing with people or something. So, I could see it.
2: You're ahead of the curve. You got the wires.
1: Oh, yeah, I got the old school right here. Look at this.
4: Even the noise cancellation ones, I'm just like, once it start doing the noise cancellation, I'm like, that don't feel right on my brain.
1: Yeah, like shut your head off, dude.
4: Yeah,
1: you're like, what's wrong with me, man? Like you're in an airplane, you're like, I can't hear anything.
4: Okay, Will, just to catch you up, you have broken something of someone else's that made you feel like you'll never recover from. What is that item and who did it belong to?
1: Any story. Like, he's looking at me like, what did I break? No, like, have you ever broken something?
4: That's how we phrase questions.
1: Yeah.
4: We're accusatory, and then we let you elaborate on it.
1: Have you ever broken something that was not yours, and you're just like, oh, crap. Now I gotta.
2: Gosh. I might. What did you break?
1: Well, I broke Nick's beautiful little Lego set from his girlfriend. Yeah.
4: My high school coach had an exploding golf ball that I didn't realize was an exploding golf ball. And I tried to bounce it and it exploded.
1: Yeah. And you're just like, I don't know what to do.
4: I was disheveled.
1: Who broke the NBA trophy? Was it Billy Donovan? Somebody broke the glass ball. It was the NCAA trophy. Do you remember that?
2: I don't know.
1: Oh, man. Or was it the football? You know what I'm talking about?
4: Somebody dropped the MVP thing, I think.
1: Yeah.
0: I don't know if this is what you're talking about, but in AAA hockey, AHL, it's the Calder Cup. That's the Stanley Cup for AAA
4: hockey.
0: And they won it, and they immediately pick it up and it breaks. It shatters like on the ice, and they're all just kind of looking at each other like, ugh.
1: Still celebrate. We're good.
0: Yeah.
2: I'm trying to think of an example. This is a little different, but it gave me that same like, oh crap kind of feeling. It was like my first week with Louisville last year. I was in a skills workout with Rain Smith and two of our other players, but I remember Rain specifically because I was guarding him in a drill, and he went up for a layup, and he came down on my foot and twisted his ankle.
1: That's a great story.
2: And it was it was June, so he was getting ready. He was still doing some draft workouts and things like that. And I immediately, right when it happened, I felt so bad. Yeah. I was like, oh my gosh.
1: Like, and you're like, I'm gone.
2: Yeah, that too. Yeah, like, this is my first day on the job.
1: Yeah, I'm gone.
2: Yeah, no more individual workouts for me.
1: Marcus, how great of a story is that? Because that is the equivalent. Because when it happens, you immediately go to, it's almost like getting in a car wreck or something. Like, you immediately go to the worst case scenario.
2: Yeah, like, I'm kicked off the team. Rain's not going to make an NBA.
1: This is all me.
2: Yeah.
1: I know.
4: Yeah. But how about you just tell that story, right? And instead of Will from the Ville, make it Marcus accidentally poking DeJuan Wheat in the eye when he's getting ready to go back to L.A.
1: God, sorry, dude.
4: It was a nice hesitation drill. Look, I wanted to turn to Brian Hall on that one. DeJuan, it's your fault the hesitation made me reach. You forced me to poke you in the eye with your move. My stomach dropped.
1: I'll tell you what's even funnier about his story or Will's story is we tried to get him to play in the – we tried to get Rain to play in the TBT last year, and he was like, I would like to. He's like, but I have an ankle injury that he was rehabbing. Swear, that's an honest to God story. We were like, I never knew. I never knew that's what happened.
2: I don't know if that Maybe I'm just trying to make myself feel better.
1: Okay.
2: He finished the workout with no issue.
1: Okay.
2: But maybe it was just fear of it happening.
1: It could have been because he did say he had he had an ankle issue that he was working through.
2: Well, I'll say it wasn't my fault, or else I robbed Card Nation of a pretty, watching him on the TVT would have been fun.
4: Don't take that. Just that Steve was coaching and Rain was like,
1: it's
4: ankle thing of mine.
1: Yeah, he's like, I ain't playing.
4: Yeah, he's just that ankle story. They're like, you bought that line, Steve.
1: Yeah, he's like, I'm gonna pass on this, but it's okay. Look, I was like, I get it. Yeah, it's fair. Okay, let me ask you a question. Let me hold over a question from yesterday. I wanted to ask you. So, Marcus, if you want to jump in this with us, it's kind of a continuation of what we talked about in the last 5 minutes yesterday or so.
4: Let's do it.
1: Okay, so we played this weekend at Lexington Catholic. Mm-hmm. Beat GRC without our best player, but whatever. It's,
2: I saw that.
1: Yeah, I mean, we do things.
2: I actually know. But what did you all go on the weekend?
1: I mean, 2-3, but I don't know why you got to bring up the whole totality of the record. I mean, listen, I mean, we played in the game that mattered.
4: The magic question.
1: I don't know.
2: I may have known the answer to that prior to asking.
1: I obviously brought up, the game I wanted to talk about.
2: But they're legit.
1: No, they are. But it was summer league. It was great. It was live period. So, of course, it's a little more locked in. Mm-hmm. We were talking yesterday about summer trips for basketball, just for college basketball. We were talking about you guys taking one, and we were like, man, I know you're not, but I was like, man, I wish we was this year. That would be great, get out there, get the guys to play. And it kind of brought up a summer league conversation for college basketball. We were like, what if you had a week where everybody came to, there's a couple locations regionally, and you were playing.
4: Did that work?
1: Yeah, and you were playing in July or something. Like, I wanted to kind of get your thoughts on it, because Marcus can speak to this too. Obviously, mm-hmm. he played just a couple years ago, but he still played at that level too. But I was kind of go ahead, please.
4: Yeah, Will, just to catch you up on it, it's kind of like one of those things. I was talking about it from the aspect of, coaches, they want you to play in the summer, mm-hmm. but they want you to play in a controlled environment. And, sometimes it's good for certain players to, go play pro-am ball or go play, go work the Nike, Pangos camp where they played together at night.
1: The Adidas Nations? I don't know if you remember that back in the day, but going into 2013, I mean, I remember Peyton and Gorgie and all those guys went to Adidas Nations and they would coach and then they would play at night. They would have the college runs, and it was. But like, if we had an organized college basketball summer league, essentially, I think with the way, I don't want to lead you. So let me just, what would be your thoughts on something
2: like that?
1: I
2: think that'd be a great idea. Mm-hmm. I think, obviously, the potential for it to be televised, just something for the fans to watch, that's a great
1: That's definitely part of it, for sure. But
2: the big thing, that's huge. I think now with limited continuity throughout rosters, when you put together a team in April, getting to play those first couple, getting mm-hmm. to play games in the summer, just gives your coach, you get a chance to just see what you've got. You see how you play off one another, playing against other teams.
4: You mean as a coach or players?
2: Both as players and as a coach. As a coach, you get to watch your team and see what some of your strengths might be, what you can lean into in tough games. As players, you just get a feel for playing with all your new teammates, just knowing where they want the ball, working with one another.
4: Let me change your eyeballs. Okay, the first time you played as a high schooler with college players in the summer, right? I'm sure that did wonders for your confidence. Where do you fall as far as, because here's the thing, when the college players mix with the pros, do you learn more, in open run leagues when you play with pros if you're a college player?
2: Yeah, I think I think you do.
4: I mean, of course, there's a fine line.
2: Yeah, you play against players better than you. You're absolutely going to get better. But I think when you get to, I think pros and college players just play a different game. Like the pros understand, they just understand how to play the game of basketball so much better. Like the half court offense, you have to, as a college guy playing with, if you're going to play with pros, you have to have just a base level of understanding of how to move without the ball, how to screen to get your teammates open, how to just play with other guys. Because that's,
4: imagine if you brought in like Oklahoma City Thunder, and like you just worked out with them all off.
1: I'm still not over that. Nazi Muhammad. So okay, you may not know the story, Will. There was a lockout in the NBA in 2012.
2: Mm-hmm. Yeah, yeah.
1: So they all went to Nazi Muhammad. Brought them all to Kentucky. It was Kentucky's 2012 year. They won the national championship. Yeah. I mean, they had Anthony Davis too, which helped a lot. But they went and they spent the whole summer in Kentucky, in Lexington. They lived there. They worked out there. They worked out with Kentucky. They worked out, and it was like Kentucky was just a monster. I mean, like, it was like,
4: that was cheating.
1: I know. It was crazy that happened.
2: Getting that kind of experience against – that's one thing I didn't get the chance to make this point about the summer league, but now where it's like you get to play over the summer every couple of years, or like, you know, PK, his first year we played in the Bahamas, we haven't played in a summer thing since then. The teams that get to play in those summer events have a major advantage, in my opinion.
1: Totally
2: getting
1: agree.
2: To play just a handful of games and evaluate what you've got and go from there, just getting that opportunity that not every team has, that separates teams. And I think if it was just an overall summer league, it would kind of level the playing field a little bit.
1: Yep. That's kind of where my mind was at with it. You know, obviously,
4: continuity versus, you know, just competition, I guess.
1: Yes. Yes. Mm-hmm. So it was, I would like to see it. I mean, you know, you brought it up right off the bat, Will, Marcus, I'm going to send you something in a second. So, and then we can, I'm sending it right now.
4: Congratulations to Jack Plummer winning the UFL MVP.
1: Yeah, that's cool. but yeah, that was fantastic. It actually should have been our kicker, but I feel it. That was just kind of my whole thing with it was with the rosters. Because I hate that we're not going to get, I mean, because I think our team's going to be really good. And that's where this whole conversation came from, was the pressure conversation, kind of the coach conversation with Coach Kelsey. And we were like, okay, you've got another year here where you're coming into the season. You have top 10 expectations you have, you know, and again, we know what happened last year with injuries, with everything. And we're like, okay, well, how this year goes as a totality will be a little bit of a, how much pressure is there for that, all that stuff. And then that's when it came into, it's like, it's not just a Louisville issue. That's why I said a full summer league, because it's not just a Louisville issue. It's all these teams, you know,
4: right,
1: I mean,
4: right.
1: I mean, how many,
4: yeah, with the one-year portal, it's like,
1: yeah,
4: you got to be able
1: well,
4: to.
1: Well, even, you know, I was talking with David Levitch this weekend, and, I mean, he made a great point, too, because we had a game, and we played Silver Creek, and Silver Creek just, it was like, it was the one game we played this weekend where it was like, you were like, no, they're better than us. You know what I mean? And it was like
4: they,
1: that.
4: They
1: and
4: didn't
1: it,
4: boogeyman you, though.
1: And
4: right?
1: That was aggravating. No, they didn't boogeyman us. We play them, actually, in the tournament. Or in the regular season later. It wasn't a boogeyman thing, but it was like right now, you walked away as coach and staff going, right now, that team's better than we are. Like, we're not beating that team right now. And, you know, and of course we were, but we had one game we lost that it was like, I don't want to say teams are a Kentucky team, but it's like, we should play that game 20 times and win it 20 out of 20. Mm-hmm. You know, and we left, and you're mad, and you're like, God, he's soft, you know what? You know, you're just cussing your team. And Levitch had a good
4: Chris
1: point.
4: Mack.
1: Oh, yeah. Well, we went more than Chris Mack, yeah, on that one, because that's exactly what happened. But David Levitch had a good point to me. You know, he said, look, man, he said, because I think North Oldham this weekend, I brought this up yesterday, I'd put them number one right now.
2: I
1: watched them play. I'm watching them play this weekend. I almost text you over the weekend. Said, they're right now, they're number one. But Dave had a good point. He said, or Coach Levitch, I'm sorry. He had a good point. He said, I didn't add or subtract anything.
2: Mm-hmm.
1: He said, you know, he said, and we went straight from playing in the semifinals of the state tournament to playing summer ball.
2: Yeah.
1: Mm. He's like, the advantage, now he still thinks he's got a good team, don't get me wrong, he's being a little extra humble here, but he was like,
4: yeah.
1: There's a reason. And so his point was, he was like, a little fool's gold, because like, we're just playing.
2: Yeah.
1: We never stop. Mm-hmm. You know, some of the people are missing players, they're adding players, they're not, you know, they're coming off injuries, they're young guys mm-hmm. that are playing. He's like, we don't really have that.
2: Yeah, so, you can tell the difference between those teams. That's what St. X has. Like, they have two guys that played varsity minutes last year.
1: Sure.
2: The rest of them haven't really played much together.
1: It's like, tough. You don't expect them to look the way it's like, oh, yeah, they'll look differently. Yeah. But how many my point with that is, okay, so if you had a summer league right now, yeah, I wouldn't be shocked if Florida looked better than everybody right now. You know, it would be like, okay, but how big would that be to get those games in?
4: Does Florida have
1: a lot of continuity? Yeah.
2: Bring their whole front line back and their starting point guard.
1: Yeah.
2: And I mean, their starting shooting guard, if Aberdeen gets eligible, he was on the team 2 years
1: ago. I mean, Aberdeen played there. He knows the system. I mean, and if he comes back and gets eligible, then, you know, I would imagine that will be a thing.
2: In this hypothetical world, would that become like, you know, the team that wins the summer league takes a bunch of pride in that? You think the fans would get super invested in that? And
1: Will, we thought y'all sucked the moment you lost to Kansas. Are you kidding me? Yeah. Like, that's the fan. You know what I mean?
2: Yeah.
1: And it's like, we had, you know, Marcus and I talked after that game, and we were just like, I was so proud of myself. Maybe it's the coach part, but now I watched that game and really was like, yeah, it's an exhibition game. You know, I was like, yeah, we need to work on this. But you know, they hit some shots. We missed some shots in that game. It was like, I think we're good. But when you opened up Twitter, it was like, this team's ass. we recruited this team. This team sucks. You know, and it's like that. So, yes, to answer your question, fans would all totally overreact to the summer league. Right, like, I mean, I think Marcus, maybe you can tell me different.
4: College summer league, how would I react?
1: Purdue, by the way, Kentucky ran Purdue the same night y'all got busted by Kansas.
2: Yeah, I remember that. I was like, that was a rough night for us, and I was like, shoot.
1: Yeah, that's what I'm saying. I mean, we're like, oh my God. And then you watch 2 weeks later, it wasn't even, I'm saying when they were here in the Yum Center, it was like, oh, that team ain't close.
2: Yeah, we were the better team.
1: And, yeah, like you could have played that game anywhere. Mm-hmm. Louisville's gonna win that game. You know, like So,
4: would I overreact to college summer league?
1: Yes, you would, and so would I.
4: You know what? I'd clock watch. I'd date watch.
1: Right? Yeah,
4: I'm like, come on, fellas. He's like, it's all. Look, I'd use words like this. If the first game is what October. What, 20, late 20s? When's the official first game?
2: I think we played. You know? I think our exhibition against Kansas last year was on the 24th.
1: It was.
4: October. I would, if you had a summer league going right now, or let's say it June 27th, I would be like, God, it's already June, or we only have 4 or 5 months to get ready for my national set. You know, like, I would just, every day, I would be looking at it like, come on, guys. Like, you're against the clock.
1: Yeah.
4: You get what I'm saying? It would kind of reverse my timeline when sometimes you're like, guys, you got a long way away till season.
1: I know.
4: Like, when you the higher your expectations, the shorter amount of time you feel like you have to prepare.
1: Absolutely.
4: To reach those expectations. And I think, like with the roster and the outlook and the rankings, you're like, only, you know, I'm sure that Coach Hayworth is like, we only have a certain amount of time to get this team ready.
1: Yeah. It's always, that's always the issue, man, with summertime. It's like, you have a lot of time and you don't, you know, like, and when you look at Louisville right now, it's like, I feel like.
4: And it's team centric.
1: Oh, it's totally team centric.
2: Yeah, I would bring up the point too, like a lot of coaches, and how I kind of think about it is like you don't have until

0: October to reach your final product. You have until April.
1: Yeah,
0: you know, you have
1: really
0: until,
1: do.
0: You have until March.
1: Yeah, yeah, yeah. You really
0: and
1: do.
0: So, like, having that 2-3 month head start and just getting that process, like, yeah. officially started and playing games and being able – because ever in the off season when you watch your team play against your team, like, you hear it in – media every offseason. Every coach thinks they have a national championship team. Every coach has the deepest team in the country. Every coach
2: has
0: that and
2: the
0: other.
2: Show cracked yet.
0: But when you get to see the best teams, you know, the supposed best teams in the country play against each other in the summer, you just learn a lot about those teams and they learn a lot about themselves.
1: No. 100% agree. 100%.
2: I'll tell you what. Let's get a quick reset. Get the commercial break. 939 DeVille.
3: 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Where will the local players land?
4: Straight on three. Good by Mike Brown. On all three. 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

0: 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Is it announcement time, Steve?
1: Yeah, we got a looks like we got a couple more additions to the TBT team. Already it's been announced that Edgar Sosa and I know Russ Smith will be playing, and Malik Williams will be playing, and then we have now Jalen Withers is going to play. Angel Nunez, you remember Angel Nunez?
2: I don't think I do.
1: Okay, either. You have to look up some Angel Nunez, and he was a really interesting prospect from the Bronx, about 6'9", could shoot, play. Rick hated him, and he never got to play. So he ended up going to Gonzaga.
0: Doghoused him.
1: Yeah, Rick doghoused him early, and he ended up at Gonzaga. And then Jalen Johnson is going to play. It's nice little pickups, man.
2: Those are five good players.
1: Like, yeah, that's a nice roster.
2: If it comes down to a game-winning free throw, then there's one of them that we cannot have on the court. But I really like that five.
1: I love it. Dude, oh, no. Don't, oh, for the love of God, do not put your foot in the lane.
0: Oh, God.
1: That was brutal, man.
0: Actually, did you notice how many times, how many lane violations were going on in the NBA playoffs?
2: It's actually ridiculous what they do now, because I have this conversation with some of my friends about it when we were watching Game 5, because you see it every time, and all the players know that they're going to do it before the shot even goes up. But if there's a shot if there's free throws with 3 seconds left and you're like, and it's tied, and the offensive player wants to enter 2 seconds early, the ref's going to have to. But how do you like justify, like, you can't just let it happen, because what is the point where you call it? Is it 2 seconds before the shot? Like, because it's hard to call it, because they do it every time.
1: I know.
2: A half second before he shoots, a full second before
1: he shoots. I know. And that's where it's like, if you're going to not call it, then you can't call it.
2: Yeah.
1: You know,
2: and there are times where you have to call it.
1: And it's like,
0: the referee can kind of manage it and just kind of like, you know, stop, like, hey guys, hold off to the shot, leave, you know. But it's, just your natural eyes just keep on going like, hey, that's a lane violation, you know.
1: But that one was just, that one hurt so bad, because you could just see it coming. It was like you could just see it coming. It was like, oh no, Jay. I like Jay.
0: No, I do too. What happened is you saw him kind of just blank out for a second. Like something other than basketball got into his head for a split second.
1: Yeah.
0: And he was in there.
1: Okay, TBT wise, what do you think? What do you think? If I say right now, I happen to know a couple other players, but I can't say them right now. But there is, I don't know why I say that stuff. That's just one of those. I know you don't.
2: You want the emails to start pouring in.
0: Jalen Withers, Jalen Johnson,
1: Angel, and Edgar. I don't know. We'll see what Edgar and Angel can give you. Yeah,
0: that's what I was gonna say. I don't know about Angel.
1: I'm even saying that about Edgar, and I love Edgar, but like, you know, we'll see. I mean, you know,
0: I'm not. I don't. To me, Edgar would be too old to depend on. You know what I'm saying? I'm not saying he can't contribute.
1: Yeah, need a DJ or somebody that is in there. Yes. Yeah.
0: Yes, that is in the 25 wheelhouse. You know, something like that.

0: like it.
1: Yeah, you got to think about like where these guys are in their career.
0: Right,
1: like,
0: exactly.
1: It's not who they were. They're not who they were at Louisville. I mean, some of them are. Like, some of them are better, some of them. But
0: sure.
1: It's just, you got to, you just, where are these guys playing? Yeah. Jalen Johnson just finished playing in the Big Three.
0: Yeah, right, and was good. Mm-hmm. Like, you know, and Jalen is right in the, Jalen Withers right in the prime of his career.
1: Yeah,
0: you know,
1: big, yeah. My free throw blockout knock wasn't to, well,
0: no,
1: wasn't
0: that's
1: to
0: knock funny. He's a big, but yeah, yeah, yeah. Like, yeah, I mean, that's, that, I feel like that's because, I mean, when you look at Kentucky's roster, I mean, they have a few guys. You know, they're going to have the Harrisons again and stuff. I know they've got a couple guys that didn't play with them last year that are pretty good that are going to play with them. Again, or going to play with them this year. I think the Coffee kid from Sideline Cancer is going to play with them and stuff. So, I mean, they're going to have a really nice team too. But I kind of like where they're going with the roster construction on this.
2: Right.
0: Yeah.
2: Right. Yeah. The almost like the endurance and the, like I said, the just the vitality area is like the most important.
0: Yeah.
2: TBT.
0: Yeah, so that will be that will be interesting. Like I said,
2: but you can see it kind of growing from names to, okay, young, like names to actually dudes that are like in their prime too. You know, like physical.
0: Yeah,
1: you're like, let's win.
0: Yeah.
1: Right. It's not just like, let's fill up Freedom Hall and everybody watches their favorite players from the 2000s and 2010s. I mean, it's still that. You still mix that in, which is a huge part of it, which is what big part of what makes it so special is getting to see those guys again and seeing like them play across generations, play with guys they haven't played for. But, yeah, you can see the shift in filling it up with more young guys that are going to get the lion's share
0: for
1: those minutes.
0: Yeah, right. Because you had to change, even though I will say, I mean, it is
2: – there's extra money online now.
0: Yeah, I know. It's $2 million this year too. Mm-hmm. And that, so yeah, I mean, you know, you have to, you had to change kind of the way the roster was being constructed.
1: Because a lot of the other teams are players trying to earn a contract.
0: Yeah.
1: Like they want to be seen
0: while they're there,
1: prolong their career.
0: Yeah.
1: When a team of guys that have kind of already proven it, or they're,
0: yeah,
1: don't have anything left to accomplish, more or less.
0: Yep. I totally agree.
2: It was funny because, you know, when Louisville first got the team, and you just kind of were watching the TBT, you started getting it closer to the finish line, and you started seeing the actual, like, revenue splits.
0: Mm-hmm.
2: And then it was like, yeah. Then that next year, it was like, yeah, we might want to add some people that, you know, can fill in, you know. Might want to get us to the finish line.
0: Yeah, no, absolutely. My computer still doesn't work in here, so I have I have the text line on my phone now, which is nice, but I don't have the phone, so I don't see the phone, so I'm sorry. I want to apologize to Jeff. We left him waiting, but welcome in, Jeff. What's going on, man? Welcome to 939.
3: Hey, what's going on? Go Cards. And You guys kind of triggered my way back machine, and when you were talking about the correlation between summer play and national championships, and I don't know why this wasn't repeated. I know it did happen, so it's not something I made up.
0: Sure,
3: but there was a summer league at Atherton High School in 1985, I think.
0: Okay,
3: and that was Purvis Ellison and Kenny Payne were on. Mm-hmm. You know, they were here in town before their collegiate careers, and all the games were played there at Atherton. It was usually a packed gym just to see these guys play. And I don't know if anybody else has any other memories, but I think Tony Kimbrough was there. I don't know if the upperclassmen for U of L played on that, on those teams, but you know, obviously, just you know, there's just another example of having the players in one place, and then that yielding a national championship that very next year.
0: Yeah.
3: You know, so just thought, you know, if anybody else has a better memory of it than I do, you know, maybe they can call in and talk about it. But that's all I remember. So thanks for taking the call. Appreciate it.
0: No, of course, man. Yeah. Appreciate the call, man.
2: No. So, yeah, summer league is of the utmost importance. Like I said, just that fine line between playing with the pro guys or getting coached in the summer by your

0: regular coach and playing, you know, regular actions with your yeah. regular teammates trying to get ready for your season. Okay, really quick, Steve.
1: Okay.
0: Before I get out of here, because I got to go to Nunley Dentistry here
1: okay.
0: in a couple of minutes.
1: All right. All right. Enjoy.
0: Wait. Okay. Worst bully.
1: Mm.
0: Listening?
1: Okay, I'm listening.
0: Chet? Okay, you remember Chet?
1: Yeah.
0: Buzz from Home Alone.
1: Mm.
0: The brother.
1: Mm-hmm.
0: Chet from Weird Science.
1: That's yeah, yeah, yeah. Old yeah. movie.
0: Sergeant Hartman, Full Metal Jacket.
1: Okay.
0: Dudley Dursley from Harry Potter.
1: Okay.
0: Okay. And I got one more, and the last one is
1: okay.
0: Johnny from The Karate Kid.
1: Ooh. Man, that's pretty good.
2: Whoa, whoa, whoa. What about Debo?
1: Yeah, Debo was probably would win.
0: Yeah, Nikki, yes, Debo would yeah. win.
2: All right, sorry. I wasn't trying to poop on him. My bad.
0: That's why Debo is a verb and adjective.
1: He Debo'd you for that. Yeah, yeah. That's it's kind of a big deal. Wow, that one's tough.
3: That's
1: a great question.
3: I think Johnny from Karate Kid, he was just trying to fight off his, he was just fighting for his girl.
1: Yeah, know? That's a good point.
2: Yeah, I like how
3: Daniel came onto his girl and he was just defending.
2: Cobra Kai, they actually kind of revisit it and look at it from his perspective. And yeah. he's like, you know what? Maybe he wasn't that bad.
1: Like, yeah. Like maybe that made sense.
0: But and Sergeant Hartman, like he had to be tough on the recruits, right?
2: He's just doing
1: yeah,
2: his job.
1: Yeah, yeah, yeah. That's what I'll say. Like Buzz is just like a fat kid who was just a punk.
3: I was, that was my answer. I know, that yeah. was my. I thought it was just Buzz.
1: Yeah.
3: He's the reason Kevin wanted his family to disappear.
1: Yeah. Yeah, like he's why you got left home alone, yeah, dude.
3: We wouldn't have had a movie if there wasn't any.
1: Gosh. Who was it, Marcus?
0: You hear me?
1: Who?
0: Scott Farkas from A Christmas Story.
1: Yeah, that one would work. That would work. That's a good one. That's a good one.
2: Ralphie just beats the crap out of him. It's a great scene.
0: He did get beat, though, yeah.
1: So it's like once you get punked out, yeah. like Buzz was going to keep going because, like, even at the end of Home Alone, like, you know, he's goes up in his room and he yells at Kevin. So it's like, okay, he's not stopping. He's happy he's back home, but he's still going to punk you. You know, like, yeah, I think that's my
2: Kevin
1: answer.
2: Did destroy his room, though.
1: Well, yeah, I mean, he, yeah.
2: Broke all his stuff like you did with me. So
1: yeah, okay.
0: He destroyed the house.
1: Forgot
0: all
1: I did
0: right,
1: that.
0: All right, gentlemen, I gotta get out of here.
1: Okay, all right, enjoy.
0: I don't wanna be late.
1: Enjoy. Right, we'll get it. We'll come back in the second hour and we'll take it home. So that'll be good.
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1: Long three by Pinion, missed it, and a rebound at the horn by Frew, and the Cards have survived to advance. The first NCAA tournament game win for Louisville since 2017, and it comes over the South Florida Bulls, 83-79.
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0: Welcome back. Welcome back to Middays with Marcus Maven here on 93.9 The Ville. We got all the pieces here except Marcus Maven. So he is now headed over to Nunley Dentistry. By the way, Nunley Dentistry, our guy Eric Nunley over there who takes care of us greatly, he sent me to Dr. Scott's where I got my root canal the other day, which was amazing. But Dr. Scott was at the Scotland Haiti in Boston.
1: Oh, wow. Yeah, that's awesome. Like, the Scottish fans were...
0: He was telling me about going. I was like, "That you want to talk about it being a bad day to be a beer in a city?"
1: Yeah, really?
0: Holy cow.
1: Well, it's a bad day to be a beer in Boston, usually.
0: Yeah. But now you put a bunch of Scottish people in Boston? Whew. I was like, wow, that's going to be... That was going to be an environment for the ages. So, I'm assuming that went really good. So I was like, "Yeah, man, yeah, great, great for him."
2: Just like it's a bad time to be a light pole in downtown New York City right now. New York City.
1: You ain't wrong.
0: What a photo!
1: Climbing them, fighting on them, making out on them. Yeah, it's
0: listen. I know, like there was the one group there, the one couple. It was like they were like having relations on the pole. I was like, "Oh, that's fantastic." So there's that. It was like
1: 53 years, Steve.
0: 50. Yeah. Hey, look, I know Louisville. I remember when we won the national title, it was, I was in Atlanta, but, it was right out here. It was like packed out here. The whole place come out and they was, do you remember the visuals from that? It was right,
1: I was in Atlanta. Yeah.
0: Yeah, me too. I mean,
1: one of my teammates got arrested for setting a bicycle on fire.
0: Sure.
2: Worth it. 100%.
0: Yeah, you never understand what you'll do when you win. Because when you win the national championship as a fan, it's weird because the run, the nervousness is the tournament, is the buildup. And then you win it. And then you're like, what do I do now? We won.
1: what do I do with my hands?
0: And then it's like you get out of the building, and it was almost like, my God, we won the national championship, man. Like Louisville, for the next year, Louisville's the champions. You know,
1: it was a blur. I remember, and it wasn't because I was drinking. I mean, I had a few, but it wasn't one of those things. I just remember leaving the stadium and then it kind of sitting in us at a diner.
0: Being
1: like, oh my God, we. Kind of like came out of it.
0: Yeah,
1: like
0: this happened. Like, yeah, because it is weird. Because, like I said, there's so much. And I guess every run's different. That one in particular was different because we were the favorite the whole time. Mm-hmm. So every game was not fun. It was just nerves because you was like, okay, you can't lose to Colorado State. You can't lose to Oregon. You can't lose this game to Duke. You know, it was like, you know, you can't. And then we got Wichita, and it was like, you can't lose to Wichita. You know, even though that Wichita team had four pros, you know, you're like, you look back, you're like, that was a good team. And then Michigan beat Syracuse, and even though that's a really talented Michigan team, it was still, I don't think any of us wanted to play Syracuse again. And it was like, you got to win, man. And it was just nerves the whole time. So then we won it, and it was almost like, wow, I don't really know what to do. I was like, we're watching One Shining Moment, and I was like, I mean, this is

0: Yeah, we won. It's awesome.
1: It feels like you just like you feel unstoppable when you went like as a fan. You're like, we're the top. We're at the top of the world. Like, this is the pinnacle.
0: It is. What is a what is because you hear all the stories of Rick Pitino during tournament time. So what is a 30,000 kind of, you know, a more of a total view or a not a macro view of Coach Kelsey in tournament time, you know, like without the nuts, obviously without the details, but is he ramping up in tournament time?
1: PK's the guy, like, he's just so enveloped with hoop, like, he's just always about basketball. In the gym, like, you can see it in his eyes, like, that's all in his head. But I mean, just the level, the amount of film we watch, the amount of intentionality. Like, we'll be in, like, PK is always the guy, like, walkthroughs, he's always gonna have one more thing, things like that, same thing in film. But when it was tournament time, I remember
0: everything kind of locks in.
1: Yeah,
0: because we
1: prepare. Our preparation is incredible the whole season. Like, it is.
0: But even Rick Pitino, every player that's played for him to a man will tell you when, like, Rick Pitino, you prep all year, but they're like, in the tournament, he really has you believing. And it's true, but he locks it in about how every single possession is the game.
1: Yeah.
0: Like, it's if you don't dive after that ball and save that ball from going out of bounds, that could be why you lost. Like, you know, it's like, and they would just say it was just so, you know, so when I say lock in, it's not like, oh, well, you don't lock in other times, you know, but it's like I loved. Let's talk about this just for a second, because this is public, because it was the documentary that come out. So I think a lot of people, now I'd got to go to a couple practices with PK and see him in action, but I know a lot of people worried that he was almost nice, like too nice, and I would always say, "Oh, I've seen him in practice. I mean, he's." He'll get after it. He'll get after him. I think people loved seeing that Sananda Frew clip.
1: Yeah, I know exactly what you're
0: because I think it gave people a look into, especially here at Louisville, it gave people a look into, say, you almost wanted to see him say, like, dude, I've obviously babied you all year. So what I'm doing is wrong. So now we're going to do it this way, you know, and you're soft and we can't do that, you know? And it was like, okay. We wanted to see that. Cause I think some people didn't know that that was him, you know, it's like, you see this guy and it's, you know, hey man, we got a great culture. We love each other and all that stuff. Well, all that can be true. And he can be a tough coach to play for.
1: Yeah.
0: And it was like that documentary really, I think, eased people's minds on some of that. Because that was, I mean, it was really well received watching that documentary and watching you guys go through the season and watching, you know, him and everything and how he operates as the Louisville coach. So, I mean, you obviously got to see more of that, you know, and so you guys got to see the documentary and stuff and how that went. And, I mean, did you feel like, no, yeah, this is how it is. Yeah, you know?
1: I love that documentary for that reason. Just all the behind the scenes stuff that you, because when you're as fans, when you know so little, like that, we see fans get to see no behind the scenes stuff.
0: Sure.
1: Really. And so that just leads to, like, you're just going to assume so many things. And like, I think with PK's persona of just how much energy he is, how friendly he is, all these positive things about him, I can kind of see how that would translate to people thinking he can't, you know, he can't rip a guy. He can't.
0: Yeah, or he's more of a positive reinforcement.
1: That he can't be the bad cop.
0: Exactly.
1: And I loved that clip for that reason, you just said. And, like, when you – I think a big thing, too, when fans assume things when they don't know everything, and it just – a lot of it will fall on the coach. Just like
0: it all
1: does. That's going to be the scapegoat.
0: Absolutely. And
1: so when you're, you know, the whole season, like, you there when people complained about any players, but you use Sananda as an
0: example. Sure.
1: For them to, like, see that, like, I mean, the coaching is there, and
0: that
1: applies for, you know, any cases. I know I'm being kind of vague right now, but just,
0: well, I mean, you got to be to an extent, you're involved, but.

0: but no, I mean, I think you're right. I mean, I think it gave people a trust in him to say, okay, are you, you know, because we yell at the TV. And the thing you deal with here, and to at Kentucky to an extent too, you deal with some pretty smart fan bases when it's on
1: that's
0: the court.
1: Like, I love that about our fans. Like, these fans know. These fans will talk. They will talk and roll coverage with you.
0: Right.
1: They'll tell you they don't like.
0: It's not just, oh, we're just mad to be mad. So I think that showed that, okay, you know, because in that case in particular with him, we watched him play all year, and we saw that there was room for growth here, and we were like, okay, that's not happening. Why is that not happening? And to see him respond to Frew like that, and then, you know, Frew's not here, and I I'm not saying that's all because Lil was just booting him out the door or whatever either, but he's not here, and you've got guys like Andrzejczyk here now, and it's like, okay, so that goes, okay, you saw what we saw too then, like, you know, so it's like, you've got this under control. It's your team, you know? And I just think that this offseason has really built a lot of, documentary included, has built a lot of trust, because we're still learning Coach Kelsey.
1: Absolutely.
0: You know, like, you have a closer relationship with him. As a fan base, we're still, consummating the marriage, if you'll allow me, you know, like, we're like, okay, you're our guy and we like you. I'm still learning you, though. Like, I'm learning to live with you.
1: You've got to go through a certain amount with a coach to really learn. Like, you've got to see him lose. How does he handle adversity? How does he handle the big wins? Like, it takes a little bit to really get to know.
0: Let's say we lose a game early, and let's use Obi. Let's say Obi has a game where it's just not. It's like, oh man, you're not there yet. That clip, that stuff makes me go, I'll be mad, and then I'll go home and go, yeah, Coach going to take care of him. You know what I mean? Yeah. Like, and that's what you want. That's what you want. Yeah, that's what you want. You want to go, I know that's going to be addressed. Hopefully he doesn't. Hopefully Obi's a top 10 pick, plays like an animal, and it's awesome for him. And I think he will be. But there's just you that's the trust you want. You want to know that stuff's being taken care of. You guys played soccer yesterday.
1: Yes, sir.
0: I don't know if it was yesterday.
1: It was kickball.
0: Okay,
1: kickball.
0: The clip come out yesterday.
1: Yeah. It was yesterday.
0: Okay.
1: We played. We went out to the practice soccer field right across from Papa John's.
0: Okay, that's what it was then.
1: And we played a 5-inning kickball match. The final score, there were 2 runs scored in the opening inning by the other team.
0: Okay.
1: And the final score was 2-0. I guess it's just we played pitcher's poison. So, you know, when the pitcher –
0: yep.
1: Pitcher gets the ball back, the base runners are out.
0: Yep.
1: And when it's just we're playing with a real kickball, you can only kick it so far. Every outfielder is 6'5" with long arms and like
0: that
1: athletic.
0: Can cover a lot of ground.
1: Runs were really tough
0: it's
1: to come
0: like
1: by.
0: Our LXC kickball team.
2: So we went 1-10.
0: We struggled. But we lost close games. That's why I wanted to play.
2: That's true. We covered.
0: We
2: usually
0: covered.
2: Yeah.
0: I know. Sorry. Look, you got us going on that now. But yeah. So I was wondering because the clip I saw was
1: was a floor. Yeah, scoring a goal on myself.
0: That was you.
1: I was in goal.
0: Okay.
1: Yeah.
0: Okay.
1: Yeah.
0: I thought that was you. That's why I was like, okay, I want to make sure I'm not crazy here.
1: Flory played soccer at Kokomo. He played high school soccer. And I think he may have been like all region. I don't know how it is, but I feel like he won some kind
0: of. Have you
1: hardware.
0: Saw this, Nick? So Flory puts it right. I mean,
1: it's
0: like
1: beautiful.
0: Yeah. So Will is the goalie, right? And
1: with zero soccer experience, mind you. Okay. He probably could have kicked it right down the middle on the ground. He probably was four. But
0: he puts it like right in the corner. Mm-hmm. I mean, it was incredible.
2: It looks like a World Cup shot.
0: Dude,
2: yeah.
0: It was incredible. And he's this huge guy, you know, and he's just, but he's got a perfect, I mean, he plants, he lays it in there, and you're like,
1: He misdirection with the feet. Like, I didn't even know what leg he was going to kick it with.
0: You could see, I mean, like, it's funny, you could see on your face that, like, as he's coming up, you're like, oh, this is a problem. Like, this guy's good.
1: Well, I knew the way we split it up, after we played kickball, Alvaro and Flory were just BSing playing soccer.
0: Sure.
1: And then immediately it's like, we're going PKs. Like, we're out here, we might as well. And we split it up into USA and World, and it's like, surely the world's going to take care of us here.
0: That's a little unfair, boys.
2: Yeah, a little bit.
1: And they put Their goalies was split between Alvaro and Flory. Both have played soccer. Both are 6'10".
0: Huge.
1: And then like it was our turn, and we're like, "Who are we gonna put in goal?" And we're looking around, and I was like, I guess it's gonna be me.
2: I volunteers tribute.
1: I was like, they've got way
0: you're
1: better
0: more of the
1: than
0: Billy
1: do.
0: Madison goalie. Like he's like, I'll take one right between the legs if I got to. We're gonna stop.
1: I remember after Flory scored the goal, I was thinking like, God, that was a bad attempt by me. Like I was slow to it. I didn't react quick enough. And I saw the video and I was like, there's nothing.
0: Nothing you could have done.
1: I could not have made a play on that ball.
0: I mean, he put it right in the corner. It was pretty. Like, wow.
1: It was pretty.
0: Yeah. That
1: the
0: was
1: world, the world ended up winning.
0: But yeah, I would imagine.
2: What was the score, dare I ask?
1: It was 2-0. Alvaro and Flory knocked it in.
2: Oh, okay.
1: And, so it was
2: 2-0 is respectable. Yeah.
1: We also made a goalie switch. We upgraded from me 6'4" to Gabe Dine 7'4".
2: Oh, okay.
1: So we add a little more length.
2: Yeah.
0: A little bigger.
2: A little bigger.
0: That works. I'm trying to think who else would be on the world team.
1: London is from Jamaica.
0: Bojan.
1: That's right.
0: I forgot about him.
1: And I know I'm forgetting somebody.
0: I'm sure. Obi. Yeah. That's right. Yeah. So, wow.
1: They
0: had
1: a good squad.
0: Yeah, I forgot. No,
2: that's a pretty good team.
0: Yeah, like Adrian Woolley's. I love Adrian Woolley. He don't strike me as a soccer dude.
1: Adrian and DeShane are two of those types of guys that are just like athletes. So you could invent a game tomorrow and they'd probably
2: and
1: be
2: just
1: really,
2: pick it
1: really
2: up.
1: Good
0: yeah.
1: at it.
0: Yeah.
1: But soccer wasn't.
0: Wasn't one of them. Uh-uh. Everybody, last little thing on this, just because at least once a week I like to pick your brain a touch with what we can. Just good personalities, it seems like.
1: This team gets along really, really well.
0: Do they?
1: Well. Like,
0: okay.
1: Just a really special group, just like college dudes that want to hang out with each other.
0: Practice looks a little spicy though, mm-hmm. which I like.
1: I think that's even like it's good when you've got a good group of dudes that all like each other and you cause no locker rooms issues. That's what we had last year. Mm-hmm. Great group of dudes.
0: Yeah, right.
1: This year it's just like we're tighter off the court and we will get into it in practice. Mm-hmm. And the great thing about it is once you walk off the court, mm-hmm. it's you know, we're brothers, you know, we're making each other better on the court doing that kind of stuff. But the competition and practice has been great.
0: And the only reason I would never even ask you that question really on the air, but they put it out. Mm-hmm. So it was like, okay, all right. It looks like it's getting, the freshmen seem to be moving right in. Cause that's a weird dynamic for freshmen mm-hmm. because you're, you know, before you would come in as a freshman and you're, okay, here's a whole team. It's been here for 2 and 3 years and they're, you know, now you're kind of I think as a freshman, you almost come in on not an even playing field because like these guys have been in college, but you come in with a little more of a confidence of like, it's open competition, you know, because like you got here when I got here, mm-hmm. you know, so, I mean, you know, Bojan Zhang and DeShane Montgomery get here around the same time, and they're both getting accustomed to Louisville at the same time, you know. So it's like I don't think he probably just submits to him.
1: Yeah,
0: you know?
1: And it's like using Bo as the example. It's like, yeah, DeShane, you've played 3 years of college basketball.
0: Sure.
1: I played like semi-professionally in China.
0: Yeah.
1: Like I've got experience too.
0: Yeah, right.
1: And we're vying for.
0: And I think it was easier when you walk in and you say, okay, here's a Louisville team mm-hmm. with
1: there's
0: you know,
1: a totem pole, you know.
0: Yeah, and I mean Shane and Trez and these guys, they've been here for 2 or 3 years and they've grinded. They know this system. They know. I almost would you come in at that point going, I almost need to glean off of them and then find my spot. And it's just such a wild dynamic in college sports, and I'm using Louisville specifically, but it's really everywhere. But I mean, yeah, that's why I love seeing these freshmen, and I don't count these guys out the way I would. I mean, you know, like Isaac Ellis comes in this year, and it's like I think a lot of people immediately put him at third on the depth chart, and I'm like, well, it might end up that way, but you know, like we'll see. Like
1: and,
0: you know,
1: guys, that level, this level of competition, mm-hmm. and guys getting to go at each other, it's like let's say Isaac ended up, say he is the third
0: sure.
1: guard or whatever it is. If somebody goes down, and then I'm really comfortable with him being on the court.
0: And that's what matters, man. Because we've saw that the last 2 years here.
1: Mm-hmm.
0: I mean, the year before you got here, I mean, it was Chucky And after you lost a couple guys, I made this point about this year's team that I love. And one of my favorite things about this year's team is I feel like we have more than one true point guard.
1: Mm-hmm.
0: You know, I mean, last year you guys had Kobe, and Kobe was – I love Kobe. I got to work with him a lot over at Shoot 360. He's a fantastic kid, so I don't mean this disparaging towards him. But it still was like, yeah, he's a point guard, but he's – you know, he does other things. He's kind of like, you know, he's not
1: a,
0: like...
1: He's a really good defender, energizer, everything. And he's a ball handler. He can handle the ball for you.
0: But he wasn't really running the offense. He wasn't running the show out there. You kind of moved over to Adrian or Ryan. And the first year was the same way, too. Yeah. When if Chucky wasn't in the game, and I mean, for us, I mean, really, Chucky was an Iron Man, which... I think wore on him as the season went on as well, plus all the other injuries we dealt with that year too. But when Chucky was out, it was like you're just kind of now – I mean, we ended up going with Terrence Edwards. It's like, okay, Terrence Edwards is going to kind of run the point, you know. This year's really the first year under PK where I go, okay, God forbid Jackson Shellstead, you know, be out for a while or be out for a few games or whatever. I'm like, you go, I got point guards behind him. Yeah. Like point guards, like real deal point guards, you know, and it's just
1: winners, guys that you can depend on.
0: Yeah, and guys that will take the ball in their hand, and I don't get a vibe from Isaac Ellis at all that he wouldn't be afraid to take the ball in his hand and run the team.
1: He's got no fear.
0: Yeah, like, and he's going to say, I'm going to talk to you. I don't care if you're a senior, I'm going to talk. Mm-hmm. We're going to talk. I'm going to get you in an offense. Yeah. We're going to run the team. You know, whatever. Actions, I mean, offensive games are really different now. But
1: me and Kobe, you mentioned Kobe, and talking more about this year's team, he was watching, it was one of the practices last week.
0: Sure.
1: And I was sitting there thinking about it. I just walked over to him. I was like, compare this year's team to last year's team. I was like, not like who's better, like whatever. Yeah, yeah. Just like talk about this year's team compared to last year's team. And he was talking about, you know, the shooting and the talent among the guards last year really jumped out at you. Yeah. He's like, you all have talent this year. Of course, you're going to score a lot of points and a really deep backcourt.
0: Yeah.
1: But what jumps out about this team is just what we just talked about, the competition, the physicality, the just like, I'm going to – like, we had dogs last year, but we've just got dogs.
0: I know.
1: And it's us versus you all, and we're going to come at your throat. Yeah. And that's what he was saying, and I was like, I fully agree with you.
0: Mm-hmm.
1: And I also think that's Louisville basketball.
0: That 100%.
1: Like, that's –
0: this team feels more like Louisville. I've loved both teams.
1: Mm-hmm.
0: I mean, that first team will always have a special place in our heart, I think, for all fans. Last year's, I think, will – two, as time moves on, and what I mean by that is I think everybody loved last year's team. I think everybody knew with the injuries and how things went. You know, I think that one will, because I think people loved Ryan. I think people loved, you know, some of those guys that were on there.
1: Good
0: so
1: dudes.
0: Right. And I think there's that. But I will say this. Neither team, and I think this was another thing where people were, when I say we're still in this relationship with Coach Kelsey, I don't think either team was like, okay, yeah, that feels like we're used to, you know, like, no, we were like, okay, we're going to have to get used to something else. This team and this roster feels more like, oh yeah, now that's what I'm used to seeing. You know, like when I'm looking at them, I'm like, okay, they're going to pick up, you know, 94 times.
1: You come in the paint, we're going to beat stuff up. Like,
0: right.
1: We've got that level of aggression to us that, like, when you look at the Patino
0: team.
1: They'll
0: dunk on you.
1: Yes. Like
0: that's a big deal here.
1: It is. Like, it really is.
0: We're going to care about dunks.
1: We're going to have a lot more, like, yum center pops off dunks than we did last year. Mm-hmm.
0: Yeah, we're the doctors of dunk. You know, we kept stats. We celebrated Trez breaking the dunk record.
1: Yeah.
0: Like, and that's a big deal.
1: I do think in college basketball, there is a lot of importance in a team matching its city's identity.
0: Agreed.
1: And
0: big time.
1: PK, I think, has this advantage of he kind of has a good feel for what the city of Louisville's identity is, because Cincinnati's identity is pretty similar. It's
0: similar towns
1: with just that blue collar, like we're going to grind type of mentality. Mm-hmm. And this team, I think, really, really embodies that. Just from the first couple of weeks of competing each other, just seeing the types of players that we have, it more resembles.
0: We talked about that on the show. We said, and I think I come up with DeShane and Carter as the two guys, because Marcus asked me, he said, when did you really start to feel like, oh, okay, this is different, you know, like this roster's different? And I said, I think it was Carter, probably, because he kind of come out of nowhere, and it was like, oh, okay, that's what we're going after, you know? Yeah. And then I said Montgomery was another one that I was like, oh, that, you know, you do the, okay, DeShane Montgomery from Dayton. Okay, who is he? He's from Fort Lauderdale, Florida. He played at Georgia. He's an SEC guy, you know, and then he went to Dayton. He was top 12 in steals in the nation. Mm-hmm. Then you watch him finish and you go, oh, yeah, now this is what I like, you know? Yeah.
1: And I like, before his visit, I was on his visit, like, watching his game. I'm like, this dude, like you said, he's a raptor defensively. Oh, like, in passing lanes, he's everywhere.
0: The passing lanes plays, is it for him. God
1: plays
0: bless.
1: Plays so hard, plays in transition, dunks. Mm-hmm. He dunks hard, dunks like he's mad at the rim. And
0: plays a lot like Marcus. Like, somebody texted him one time, and I was like, I don't know about that. And then we watched him, and I was like, Marcus is like, that's a good text, man.
1: I don't know what it, but I watched some of his highlights, and you see just he plays like he's mad.
0: Mm-hmm.
1: And I asked him, I was like, do you get a lot of technicals? Like, did you get any technicals last year? And he's like, I think I led the A-10. He's like, I think I led the conference.
0: Well, I'll tell you, that's a funny voice, actually. I love how you changed that a little bit. That was great. He had, you know, it was funny. Marcus and I did a segment kind of joking around, but we were like, that was the first group of pictures come out of you guys of practice and stuff. And I immediately was like, I don't like how happy he looks. I was like, it's funny. We were kidding, but, you know, just having some fun with it because of that very reason. Because when you watched him, I was like, oh, this guy's mean. Mm-hmm. Like, he's not a nice guy. And it was like, yeah, of course he's a nice guy. But we were joking about, because it was like once he's here and you could see him, and they were laughing, you know, in the pictures. And I think it was a picture like him and Alvaro, maybe. And they were chest bumping or whatever.
1: Yeah.
0: And I was like, stop doing that. No, but it's cool to see, because, man, that's spot on. Because when you would watch his film, that's the first thing. It's like, this dude's mad at the world.
1: Mm-hmm.
0: I mean, he's like a chip guy, you know. Like, you can look at him, he's like, man, he ain't, you know, he's out there.
1: And when you've got a group of, when you got a group of guys like this that are dogs, but also have that just like friendliness to them,
0: sure.
1: And this team gets along super well. Mm-hmm. It's like in a game that's super close, and use this Knicks Spurs series for example.
0: Yeah, yeah.
1: Who were, like, you could say the Spurs were.
0: You brought this up. Go into this a touch, because this is a good point by you.
1: The Spurs led 74% of the series, and they lost in five games. They led by double digits in every single game that they lost.
0: Mm-hmm.
1: And my take was, when I was on here the other day talking about how much I love the Spurs and all about their future and everything, and I said Spurs in six prior to the series starting, they were the better team, and I don't know how wrong I am.
0: Sure.
1: And I'll finish the Louisville point before I really get into the Knicks. Like, the Knicks were just the team that, like, things are going wrong regardless of what the flow of the game is. They're just dogs that are competitive, and they're tired of losing, and they're just going to come together.
0: Yeah.
1: And that's what it comes down to, and I think that's what we have this year. But more on the Spurs, Knicks, I think I just kind of underestimated the value in – a couple of things. The value in their experience.
0: Yeah.
1: Like, you've got a core of dudes that's more or less stayed the same.
0: Yeah.
1: And in the last 4 years, it's been conference semifinals, conference finals, and then they make it to the finals and win.
0: Yep.
1: Like, the value in that experience, when you lose three times in the playoffs like that, you're sick of losing. Like,
0: I
1: you
0: know.
1: Just have that. You don't. You've lost enough. You remember the feeling.
0: Yep.
1: You remember the mistakes you made that caused you to lose.
0: Yep.
1: And you're just sick and tired of it. And with the Spurs being kind of 1 year ahead, having no true playoff experience,
0: I know.
1: They just didn't have that sort of hunger or experience. And then the last thing I underestimated for the Knicks is just, like, it's kind of an intangible thing, like the magic of the power of friendship. Like, three dudes that played at the same college. Just, I think – the Knicks front office just did a great job not just putting talent together that really worked well. Mm-hmm. Like, you know, you add Jose Alvarado in the middle of the season, who was great as a ball handler. It's something that they didn't know they needed, yeah. where you can have Brunson off the ball. And different additions that they made that tactically on the court work really well.
0: Sure.
1: Just the personalities.
0: Yeah.
1: Combined, they collide really well.
0: And that's why I wanted you to make that point, because I do think that still comes back to Louisville. And my point with you know, oh, man, these guys look like they really get together. Well, I want them to be mean, too. And it's like, you almost need that healthy mix, mm-hmm. because that Knicks team, I mean, you just watched it. And I agree with what you said. I think you could make an argument the Spurs might be the better team overall.
1: It's ridiculous. I know. They lost in five games.
0: And they lost in five. You know, it's like, so you, and it kind of shows you that you don't always, and this is why I like the pieces on that Louisville team. Are they will you guys be the number one, the best overall team in the country? I don't know. I think you'll be close. I think you'll be in the conversation, but I think you guys will be able to win some games this year where you show up and it's the other guy's night,
1: mm-hmm.
0: and we win.
1: Yeah.
0: You know what I mean? And it's like, ooh.
1: And
0: that's how you got to be, especially in the NCAA tournament. Sometimes it's the other guy's night, absolutely. And you win the game. And it's like, whoa. I mean, Louisville in 2012 against Florida, that was Florida's night. Yeah. Florida was going to win that game. They should have won that game.
1: In a format where it's single elimination, you got to win six games in a row. Even if you're the best team in the country, at least one, maybe two of those games are stolen, in a sense, where you're
0: without
1: like,
0: question.
1: God, the other team kind of deserved to win that game.
0: Without question.
1: And
0: Louisville, like, Wichita State in the 2013.
1: And like the, yeah. I thought it was a funny quote when Cleveland got swept by the Knicks.
0: Mm-hmm.
1: Kenny Atkinson, their head coach, said in an interview, he's like, well, analytically, we were the better team. We won the analytical game. And it's not like you can look at that, and it's tough to, bringing it back to Louisville, it's tough to know.
0: Yeah.
1: You can't analyze this factor until you really watch a team play a close game. But the Knicks in this series were just absolutely, like, you might win over the course of the game, you might be analytically the better team.
0: Sure.
1: But in the last 6 minutes of the game, the last couple possessions, those big possessions,
0: I know,
1: we're just going to beat you. We've got more experience. We have a, mm-hmm. we know what shots we're looking for. We know where the shots are coming from.
0: Yeah.
1: They have this ability to really lock in defensively and get stops.
0: Mm-hmm.
1: And just all those kind of like intangibles that you can't really measure with statistics. You know, we won't be able to know how this Louisville team is in regards to that and winning close games
0: and
1: coming together. But I think just with the foundation we have of guys that play hard, guys that are winners, guys that are sick to their stomach when they lose.
0: Mm-hmm.
1: Like, those are the types of teams that have that level of intangibles.
0: And you better – I love Louisville teams, and I think this is what you guys will be this year, that a lot of Coach Pitino's teams were like this. It's like, you better kill us when we're down.
1: Mm-hmm.
0: Like, if you got us down tonight, you better kill us.
1: Yeah.
0: Because if not, we're going to win this game. Mm-hmm. You know what I mean? And it was like, and sometimes teams would. You know? I mean, you're like, yeah, all right, yeah. You know, you're going to run into games. You guys are going to run. We're going to be top 10, and you're going to run into a team that's just like, what are we supposed to do with that tonight?
1: Yeah.
0: You know,
1: yeah.
0: Where it's like, but, the, you know, you those you live with, and you go on, you get ready for the next game, you play. But, yeah, I am really excited, man. I love the makeup of the team. I'm excited to get the season rolling. I hate that. I mean, this all kind of stems from the summer league conversation, because I wish we could see you guys before then play. But I'm really excited to get to October and get into that, where we can watch this team get on the floor. We can watch this team really produce, because I think it's going to be a fun one. So let's hit the last break, and we'll be back, and we'll finish it up here on 93.9 The Ville.
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4: Florey Badunga, Jackson Shelstead, I think those were the best first two pieces you could have gotten. 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
1: I inhaled that chicken, and I tried not to make eye contact.
0: It's when you make eye contact with me is when it bothers me. I don't. You eat a full chicken tender. Well, he will eat an entire chicken tender, and
2: now he has French fries.
0: Yeah, and
2: French
0: he'll stare at me, and just we don't have to get awkward here, but the aesthetics of a chicken tender and just the way he eats it, and like when he pulls the chicken tender out, well, there's about that much left. So I'm like, why did you stare at me? Like, don't. Like, I'm uncomfortable, you know. Somebody said, Steve, this is excellent sports radio. Please keep Will on whenever he wants. I agree. Will, you do a great job.
2: People really
0: enjoy it.
2: I love doing it. I get to bounce off you guys. It's pretty easy. We shoot the shit on here.
0: It's always great. Right. See, I knew it. It always happens. See, you don't even realize what you did you?
2: Yeah, I know.
0: They always get too comfortable. No, I'm telling Marcus, they always get too comfortable.
3: That's a good thing. Yeah, no, everyone remembers their first time.
0: Every time this is why when people are like, oh, Steve and Marcus, they'll cut the athlete off too much sometimes. And you're a little different beast because you're very polished in this and stuff. But we're like, we get them in here and then they get comfortable and then they start telling stories and they start cussing and saying bad words like Will just did.
2: We'll leave it at that. Just a short little expression.
0: Ass is okay. Yeah. You know, like, No,
2: I'm still not airing out any dirty laundry.
0: No. You've been fantastic. you've been fantastic. But that's what we always have that joke. So Marcus will be thrilled to know. Actually, he will be pumped to know that Will said the S word. That's always our thing. But yeah, it is good having you on. And for people that don't know, it's Will Hanke. It's with us, current Louisville Cardinal. So, where are you at in the starting rotation? Are they going to put you in at the three?
2: I think being a returner.
0: This is the only thing we're going to talk about that's really behind the scenes. Is your spot that is where you're at.
2: I think I kind of come in as that six man, kind of Swiss Army knife. Give us a lot of lineup versatility.
0: As you should be.
2: I can play the 2 through 4.
0: I will say this about you. Look, I don't catch yourself too short. Like you'd be here for a few more years, a couple more years, and. He can play. Will can play. He's tough.
2: Impact winning, babe.
0: I remember we were scouting you guys at Holy Cross with Lieberman. You're fine. Our phones go off all the time. And I remember Lieberman saying, he's like, that kid's the best kid. And I'm like, which one? It was you. He's like, they won a state championship. He's like, it's that kid right there is why they won the state championship. And I'm like, yeah, maybe. I was like, or, you know, maybe Chance or somebody like that. Yeah.
2: Maybe the 5-star freshman.
0: Maybe Jeremiah Jackson. He's like, no. And Lieberman was very adamant. He was like, no, that kid right there does what you have to have done. He's like, that would be the guy that will win it for him right there.
2: That's love for me.
0: He was very big on you.
2: I was just the intangibles guy. We had all the talent in the world.
0: Tough. It was like, I remember we didn't watch much film on you guys that year because we're not stupid. We were like, this is going to be nearly impossible. We weren't even supposed to play you guys, by the way.

0: Travis Graff. Yeah. Thanks for that, buddy.
1: And he put us at our gym.
0: Yeah, I know. Travis was like, hey, I got a little, you think you guys could play? You know, he's like, we got a little, he's like, you know, I'll put you in the middle of the day so it'd just be a game. Because we're like, you know, we know we're a little undermatched here.
1: You were young.
0: Yeah,
1: young,
0: yeah. Dude. You know, we had a nice couple of nice pieces, whatever. And then, like, a week before, he's like, hey, y'all going to play St. X? We're like, thanks for that. Yeah, awesome. So we didn't do much scouting, so to speak, because we're like, this is one we're just trying not to. But, yeah, he did, man. I'm not making that up. Yeah, he was like that kid right there.
1: I describe my game as, like, every white dude's favorite player.
0: Yes.
1: Like, I'm going to rebound.
2: That's awesome.
1: Rebound, be, like, a good passer, pretty efficient. I used the shot fake.
0: We had a assistant
3: coach. Checking the boxes, dude.
1: Yeah, like.
0: We had an assistant coach, and he's coaching assistant mid-major right now named Noah, right? Noah Bernstein, and he was like, Lieberman just rips him during that game because we're getting our butts kicked. And it's like, it's one of those games where, I mean, you were playing in it, so you know, but it was one of those games.
1: It was something crazy. We ran.
0: Yeah, it was crazy. So we were like, and we play fast, so we're trying to play, and like, you guys were trapping, and it was just like, oh my God, this is not, you know, the best thing we could do now is hold the ball or something. So it's one of those games where you've been on these where you're just like, God, I'm supposed to clock it on now. Like, you know, like this.
1: Oh, yeah. I played enough AAU. Like,
0: yeah. Where you're like, there's just nothing we can do. They're just dunking, having fun. You know, it's like, okay, all right. You know, nothing disrespectful. It was just like, okay, all right, let's get over this. And so we're sitting there, and Noah's just like, God, they're just so fundamental. He's like, they're so fundamental.
1: Kevin Klein.
0: And Lieberman's like, would you just shut the hell up? He's like, obviously they're fundamental, man. He's like, just shut up. Like, God, like, because you're still like, it's not fun, you know? Like, you're not, like, this isn't fun, okay? And, he went off on him that game. I didn't say a word. I was just like, let's just play. Let's go home. But no, it was you were really good, man. Yeah, you were good to watch. Y'all won the state championship that year and everything, so that was really good.
1: I wish we did.
0: Well, at least you didn't lose the first round. Yeah. So
1: that's brutal.
0: I know. All teams.
3: Hey, man, I'll get behind and you push. Well, you know, we could take Steve out.
0: Wow, man. Even though they did bring a player in like February.
1: Yeah, they did.
0: He's pretty good, too.
1: Yeah, he made a little bit of a difference.
0: He's playing Division I basketball now. It's like, yeah, he was pretty solid.
1: I see Cam every once in a while.
0: Yeah.
1: We'll play pickup.
0: Good player, man.
1: We'll play pickup and everything. And, like, I've played AAU against him since I was, like, 9.
0: Yeah.
1: But every time I see him, it just, like, reminds me. I'm like, gosh.
0: I know. Like, I
1: think that's every – You know what? I guess every athlete.
0: Well, it's crazy because last year, talking about St. X, I'll be honest with you. The year you guys went, I was like, oh, they're going to win this whole thing.
1: Yeah.
0: Last year, I kind of thought Cuff Cath was going to beat them in the first game.
1: Last year, I was like,
0: I don't think they'll win.
1: I kind of told myself right when I saw the bracket, I said, whoever wins the 7th versus 9th region is going to win.
0: Because it was going to be Cuff Cath versus St. X or Ballard.
1: Yeah, that's not a hot take or anything.
0: No, for sure.
1: That just seemed like, but it's hard.

0: Yeah. And all these, when all the kids know each other too, and you've been playing against each other since you were in fifth grade.
1: Right.
0: I think that just kind of levels the playing field too.
1: Like, I know.
0: Regardless of how great your team is, like, it's still all the same kids, and you've beat the, like, there's a belief that you can beat.
1: Yeah. You're afraid. Like, I mean, even when we were playing you guys, like, there were some kids on our team that were like, oh, I know him.
0: You played with him.
1: Yeah, you know, like you didn't care. You know, it was like, yeah, it's just so, it's so fun, man. So fun to be in those environments. So, and you guys are great because your team, Louisville, because Coach Kelsey, like, you guys will just show up. Like, the first picture I saw of Bo and Avero, they were over at St. X.
0: Yeah.
1: Just, you know, and
0: wanted
1: it's
0: to
1: like,
0: watch, wanted to watch a game.
1: Right. Like, and so it's cool that we could be playing any given, it could be Mel, Fern Creek or something, and there might be two Louisville guys walk in. And it's like, that's cool. That's part of the city, man. That's ingrained. Like, I do appreciate when you guys do stuff like that. That's very cool. We actually may be having a camp. One of you guys.
0: Yes, sir.
1: One of you guys over there might be having one at Mel here very soon.
0: Really?
1: Yeah.
0: Okay.
1: Yeah. Awesome. So, that would be fun. All right. Let me read this. 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Will Hankey, it's always fun, man. You going to join us again on Thursday?
0: Yes, sir.
1: Is this week? Okay, cool. Here. We told him, man, he'll be here for the summer.
2: Proud of you swearing, by the way, man.
1: Nah, good for you.
2: Yeah,
1: good for you, man. Really, real role model.
0: I feel different.
1: Real. St. X would be proud, you know? St. X should be proud. These hooligans that they have out here running around.
2: I like the upstanding kids in mail.
1: Okay. Yeah, somewhere, somewhere Troy Hankey is just a proud papa. You know, your kid's on there cussing. How about that? No, it's good having you, man. We'll see you back Thursday.
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2: 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He is going to throw it. Gets it out. Oh, and intercepted! Intercepted! Capers picked it off. The fourth interception thrown by Carson Beck. There's the knee, and the Cards have done it. The Cardinals have come on the road and upset second-ranked Miami.
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2: 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Out of here. Mookie Betts.
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2: A walk-off homer in the bottom of the 14th inning. 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
2: 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Leaping and he caught it. Out of here. Mookie Betts. 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
7: Hour number 3 of the Rich Eisen Show is on the air. It's been a very Brendan Sorsby heavy program with the Texas Tech quarterback apparently getting set to tap out on his legal path to playing in the NCAA this year and go to the NFL and say, I'd like to join you now and have a supplemental draft. And we talked about it with Tom Pelissero from the NFL perspective of things. Josh Pate, who we spoke about, who I think we last spoke with 2 Mondays ago when Sorsby first got a ruling from a Tarrant County judge there in Texas saying you could just sit out 2 games and play because the NCAA didn't support you in your battle with mental illness in the form of a gambling addiction. Josh is going to join us with his 2 cents on that. 844-204-RICH is the number to dial. Jeff Passan showed up, and we had a very entertaining and informative and enlightening chat with the Baseball Insider in Hour 1. If you missed any of our show, there's our YouTube channel. Over 1.1 million subscribers/followers there right now. And there's also the Disney Plus page that you can watch us live through and check out all of our archive material, including this episode today as soon as it's over. We appreciate you doing that. There's our podcast. You can listen to us as well.

0: 1973 watching on television. I can only hope that your daughter isn't 56 by the next time. That's what
1: I know.
0: Like I am right now, because I was basically your daughter's age when they won the last time. Thank you for the call, Jake. I was actually, no, I was 3 and a half. I was turning 4.
2: Yep.
0: You know, turning 4. And that's the neat thing about generations, right? Passed down. It's we'd say that all the time here when championships are won, and certainly by fan bases that have been waiting a long time. It's the marking of time, you know? When Michigan won it all, you know, I was remembering when I was on campus running from my fraternity house to the Michigan Daily to close the newspaper, and how old I was. I was in college then, you know? And now I'm, you know, talking about the marking of time here and can't believe that I'm actually a guy that's talking about championships won by his teams, you know, and the Michigan wait would have been shorter if it wasn't for Brunson. So he owed me. We've got a heck of a show tomorrow. We'll talk about that on Disney Plus. We've got multiple championship coaches.
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2: Westwood One presents Today in Women's Sports. Start spreading the news because there's another New York basketball team making noise. While the city buzzes over the Knicks championship, the Liberty have won seven straight and boast a 10-4 record. The club captured its first WNBA title in 2024, but lost in the first round of the playoffs last year. This season got off to a slow start, adjusting to new head coach Chris DeMarco and missing superstar Sabrina Ionescu for 3 weeks with back pain. But seven-time All-Star Breanna Stewart leads the Liberty in scoring, and her squad is starting to resemble a Big Apple title contender.
3: New York is the best city in the world, and our goal has always been a championship. And we know that we were short on that last year and wanted to do that as well. But, yeah, the city would be crazy. Let's talk about it in, like, October.
2: Stewart and the Liberty try to extend their win streak on Wednesday when they visit the Chicago Sky. With Today in Women's Sports, I'm Annie Lawrence on Westwood One.
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1: Welcome into The Drive here on 93.9 The Ville. Morgan, it's Matt McGavick here on, what is it, Tuesday? Yeah, it's Tuesday. I know what day of the week. Summer is like this.
2: The right? Days all fused together.
1: When there's no games, when there's nothing like that going on. Like, I really relish football and basketball season for nothing else, obviously for the games and all that. But it just gives your whole week shape. Like, you know, you can tell.
2: It gives you content.
1: Well, yeah, of course that. But, like, it gives you shape. Like, you can tell what day of the week it is.
2: Yeah.
1: By what you're hearing, what you're doing, who's playing, you know, that sort of thing. And we get none of that right now. But the good news is, if we goof off, nothing's getting neglected.
2: We got that for us. Yeah. Summer radio, buddy.
1: But we do still have a lot to get into here today. We're going to talk with Ken Spencer like we always do in the 4 o'clock hour, and Pete Nakos from On Three, who's rather quickly become one of the go-to guys for sort of what would you say, like a sports enterprise reporter, right? Like sort of the guy who,
2: yeah,
1: on top of just all the On Three recruiting roster stuff that they always cover, it's gotten really, really, really good at the business of sports stuff.
2: Yeah, he's not just the recruiting guy anymore. He's really ventured into a lot of that side, especially getting on top of some of the, like, the Sorsby stuff. That's an example. But yeah, he's really starting to make a name for himself, and he's pretty young too for doing what he's doing.
1: So he's we'll have him on here at 5 o'clock. So Ken Spencer and Pete Nakos a little bit later on here. While we're reduced now, Matt, well, reduced, probably not fair, but College World Series and World Cup.
2: I was going to say, what do you mean reduced?
1: Yeah, I realized college who baseball. Was sitting that's across from me right when I said it.
2: That's a pure product right there. What are you talking about?
1: Are you rooting for somebody in particular?
2: Troy. No?
1: Okay, so you are.
2: Yeah. Just to have, and plus the fact that they're also currently playing West Virginia, which, I mean, we appreciate what West Virginia did in knocking off Kentucky, but they can skedaddle now. Though I will say I would feel a little bit of some type of way if Skylar Meade in his first trip to the College World Series is able to win it all and doing it with Troy.
1: Yeah, at some point, right? Like, poor Dan McDonald would be like, what do I got to do? Like, Chris Lemonis can't even have a winning season, but he can win a national championship. Skylar Meade can't too. Yeah, that would be that would make me start doing some reevaluating, wouldn't it, for you?
2: Maybe a little bit. Just a smidge. Like, where I'm happy to see him get there, but if he goes all the way, I'm like, oh, like, why can't that be here? Like, he can do it. Lamonis did it in Mississippi State. Like, it's okay. I want some of that now too.
1: I'm sure Dan reflects on these things all the time.
2: Oh, I'm sure, especially now since it's the summer.
1: Summer radio for Dan too.
2: Yeah, I mean, going through the grind of a.
1: You think he watches the College World Series?
2: Maybe a little bit, but I'm sure there's a lot of portal recruiting and just recruiting in general going on right now.
1: Yeah, the portal is pretty busy. Do you expect Louisville to be very active there?
2: Not necessarily. I mean, there's a couple. I don't even know for sure if Louisville's going to be for sure in the mix for a couple of big-time guys. But, I mean, right now is their roster is kind of, from a numbers perspective, a little, I don't want to say bloated because it seems like it's a negative connotation, but there's going to have to be some tough roster cuts and decisions made before next season starts because I'm pretty sure they're at 46 or 47, somewhere in that ballpark. And for those who don't know, the roster limit in college baseball is 34. So there's going to have to be a couple guys, whether Dan wants to or not, he's going to have to cut bait with. And not a lot of people know that about college baseball is that just because you commit to the school and you sign with them doesn't mean like you're guaranteed to even be on that team when February rolls around. Guys get cut in January and February all the time. And then you see on social media that they've announced their commitment to a JUCO college or something like that. Like it can be kind of cutthroat sometimes.
1: Well, we'll keep our eyes on that as we've got a lot to get in directly relevant to Louisville on this show. This happens all the time where you get something that happened like the Brendan Sorsby story, mm-hmm. and you get people who are very interested in it, and it kind of persists over days. And then you also get people who are like, enough of this already. I'm tired of talking about this. And those two are the minority. But today is your day. Like the good news is it's over after today, at least in terms of how it's relevant to college sports and in Louisville or anything like that. Unsurprisingly, Matt, we got, and we'll talk with Brendan Sorsby about this. A little bit, or we'll talk with Brendan Sorsby. That would be
2: that would breaking. Be a hell we'll talk of an interview. Nakos. Wow.
1: We'll talk with Pete Nakos about this at 5. Maybe a little bit more detail about sort of what went on behind the scenes. But if you are one who has been annoyed by that entire conversation persisting, it's over now. You've made it to the end. And kudos to all of you who were just sure that he would never play. I think Dave did kind of go on the record a couple of different times. He just thought no matter what they try to do, there's no way that they're ultimately going to let this happen. And that is exactly what happened. We got word late last night that he is out of here now, going to head on to the NFL and the supplemental draft. We'll talk about that here in a second. But in the end, it seems like we have dodged what I don't know, Matt. Like, are you surprised that in the end we got something that we get rarely right now, which is a super rich guy did not get his way in Cody Campbell, who has made himself sort of front and center. And I think all of us would really just like kind of a break from him. A 2-page letter about it, after a 21-minute podcast about it, after multiple other podcast appearances about it, and we just sort of kept talking and talking and talking. In the end, man, with all of his money, like, did not get what he wanted out of this. What do you think about how the way that this ended? Are you surprised that it really ended with him just going ahead and going on and Texas Tech not being able to sort of just will their way in?
2: I guess I'm not surprised at the end result. Because there's just no way. Because I'm with Dave. There's no way that at the end of the day, regardless as to how it got there, there was no way that Sorsby was going to be allowed to play. Whether that involved the courts, whether it didn't. I never really envisioned him actually ever suiting up ever again. Now, the way that we got there with a judge going out there and not even temporarily, but ruling him eligible to even get the dominoes going of this whole process of college football as a whole uniting against Texas Tech and Cody Campbell to the point where AGs from other states are filing countersuits, and the Big 12 kind of went into the dark of the night to recruit one of the toughest law firms out there to go on the offensive against Texas Tech to the point where it was resolved in less than 24 hours. The ups and downs there is wild. The end result, I'm not surprised by the various twists and turns this took. Is Hollywood can't script that.
1: Yeah, it appears kind of already that the maneuver of having Ken Paxton write a kind of the bullying letter about how don't you dare even consider punishing Texas Tech for this, that's not going to stand. Turned out to be the kind of the justification or the pretext for them being able to
2: punish them harder.
1: file their own, leave with the court to say, look, we've now been threatened with legal action by a government official we've done our research. Please rule that we have the right to do what we're doing here. If he had not done that, I'm not really sure that they would have had the nerve. Like, it appears by all the reporting here that they just got to the point, like, they didn't want to hear it. And the fact that that threat was made to sort of try and strong-arm them into this ended up being the thing that kind of galvanized them against it. I just can't really recall the last time something like this happened where it seemed like everyone really did agree on what the right thing to do was and did not sway, and we didn't just get, like, it just seems like in college sports, like, every time there's a question, the most cynical possible thing someone could do, like, someone does ultimately end up trying to do it. And are you heartened at all that it didn't work? That we did, like, bullying works here? That we did actually get to...
2: I mean, maybe a little bit. It's still one of those things that is just so common sense that I just kept thinking, surely, at the end of the day, common sense will indeed prevail. But it was almost, I don't want to say mystifying to see everyone so united on this one thing. Like, you never see in life and sports, like, you never see everyone so united as we saw literally everyone in collegiate athletics but Texas Tech united on this one thing. And they went through such horrible, horrible PR crisis mismanagement that I'm left here thinking, like, they might have just tarnished their reputation for nothing. Because at the end of the day, they went on the offensive to defend something that every single person in collegiate athletics knew that was wrong. And at the end of the day, they're not even going to get to have that player, which is really by no fault of their own. This guy got unlucky in the situation that was put into their life because they had no idea that this was going on. But all they had to do was, we're just going to rule him ineligible. We're going to move on to the next guy up. And this whole thing does not get to the level it got to.
1: Yeah, it feels to me like someone got to all of them and said, look, the Big 12, this is going to hold up. Like, this judge really had absolutely no business doing this. And, you know, the Big 12, or the NCAA, excuse me, filed an expedited appeal. Mm-hmm. They wanted to get this heard prior to the season started. And I think you get, a cascading list of state's attorneys general coming out and saying, we'll be happy to join this and back you up and give you whatever resources you need because we're just not going to let this happen. I wonder who blinked first. Like, does Texas Tech look at this and be like, look, man, we just can't. I'm sorry, but we're not going to be able to do this. Or if you're Brendan Soares, be like, is there any way next year would have been fun? Like, no matter what?
2: Oh, no. Absolutely not.
1: I don't think so.
2: Especially the fact that they have to go to Cincinnati. That might have been... It still probably is going to be an extremely hostile environment, considering...
1: Nice Cincinnati.
2: Yeah, well, by their standards. But can you imagine him having to walk into that environment?
1: Yeah, it doesn't matter. It's Cincinnati. Yeah, well, that place doesn't improve. Sorry. Nippert's cute and all, but, like, that's... Swords would be going to be fine. Pressure. He's like, I bet on Reds, balls, and strikes. This doesn't scare me.
2: Yeah, well.
1: To stay sane.
2: Point taken. Just. I do wonder that even though, like, this saga has now reached its conclusion, at least from the college standpoint,
1: yeah,
2: that a lot of these teams who said that they were previously not going to schedule Texas Tech in anything, if they're going to just continue to stay with that line of thinking, and not because, like, oh, like, yeah, they're cutting bait with them. We're going to schedule them again. I wonder if that's permanently altered how other ADs and athletic departments and just the sport as a whole just kind of views them, at least while the current admin is there, and as long as Cody Campbell keeps bankrolling that team.
1: I couldn't tell you how I think it'll play out for them sort of going forward. But I think they, Texas Tech, I think they turned out to be

0: shocked by the unanimity of literally everybody. And I think the biggest winner in this is Brett Yormark. Yes?
1: Yeah.
0: Like, you, there are very few times where I think you get to, as a conference commissioner, kind of exercise organizational discipline, and everyone else is on your side. And you come out looking stronger for it. And he got the chance here. Like, Cody Campbell is the biggest loser, without question. But, like, Brett Yormark, like, it's hard to... Can you imagine Jim Phillips pulling this off?
1: Not at all.
0: I really can't either. But Yormark got to sort of snap everybody in the Big 12. Mm-hmm. They're behind. It's sort of like Adam Silver with Donald Sterling.
1: Yeah.
0: Whereas, like, yeah, look, that was a bold move to force that guy to sell his team over something heinous like that. But everyone agreed, and it was so easy. It's such a an unequivocal question.
1: Yeah.
0: And they, what a dream for somebody in leadership to get to sort of stand up for the most obvious thing possible. Jeff Long has made a career off of having fired Bobby Petrino, something literally any AD should have done at Arkansas, right? And, like, it's this whole – but you get credit for, like, this great moral stand, and it bolsters you as a leader for, like, a really long time. And like, he carries more credibility on, like, standing up for various things that matter to people than Cody Campbell does, who is the writer and sponsor of the Save the Protect College Sports Act.
1: Yeah, good luck getting that to pass now.
0: Well, that's – I don't know if that's true or not. And that's the funny part about this, and why I think Cody Campbell is without question the biggest loser in this, because he has been simultaneously the face and mouth of – everything about Brendan Sorsby and why, hey, this is just about protecting him and all that stuff, while at the same time pushing an act that, if it is enacted, would have made Brendan Sorsby ineligible immediately and given him no ability to sue his way out of this. It would have bolstered the very decision that you helped him sue to get around in the first place. He's, to say nothing of the fact that, like, putting us through a whole season of this guy playing when everyone knows that's not allowed. He's lost all the goodwill that I think he had from a lot of people. I think we kind of liked him because he feels like he was an advocate for one of us.
1: Yeah, and as soon as this went down,
0: non-Big Ten, non-SEC, junkies for college sports, like, Cody Campbell's been kind of an advocate, a hero.
1: Yeah, now a lot of people are
0: going to... And now he's not.
1: Yeah, people are going to look at him, and whenever he has to say what he has to say, people are going to second-guess it. People are going to question it simply because he went to such great lengths to defend someone who gambled on their own team. And it boggles my mind as to why Texas Tech thought that this would not happen. Like, surely someone at Texas Tech thought that, okay, no one's going to be on our side. Did they really think that someone out there in college athletics was going to be on their side in this?
0: No. I don't know that they really thought that. I think Texas Tech looked at this like, we have a good chance to go 12-0 next year, and we found out in April that the guy we paid a lot of money for to be our quarterback can't play. And our best option to justify all the other money that we've spent on this roster is by making sure this guy's okay. And I do think that they thought, well, everyone roots for the other party in a lawsuit against the NCAA, and then they picked the one place where it's a law, it's a rule that is the least NCAA there is. Every sports league on earth has the exact same rule against this. And instead, they somehow found out that this is a place where everyone will actually draw a line. I would imagine on some level there's some humble pie here where, like, you're not Texas. You're Texas Tech.
1: Ooh, damn.
0: And the Big 12 is just going to be like, we don't need you.
1: Yeah.
0: And I wonder if the Big 12 was like, are you sure? It's a nice little program you got there. It'd be a shame something happened to it. Because there's nowhere for them to go. If the Big 12 just got disciplinarian with them, you want to go be in the Mountain West now? Go for it. But abide by it. And I do wonder if there isn't one cool head. Maybe it's Kirby Hoka, because I have heard that he has not liked this. That he's been good soldier. But Cody Campbell is also the chairman of the Board of Regents at Texas Tech. So there's no getting around this, and that the athletic director didn't like this, didn't want to do it. And I wonder if maybe once it, it was pretty clear that, like, man, if they come after us as a conference, we're in trouble. We're not going to have the standing we think we did. And it's going to be a federal court, not some Tarrant County judge that's coming out of retirement to make this ruling. That maybe they're like, look, this isn't going to ever go away. People aren't relenting on this. And also, next year was going to suck for Brendan Sorsby in college.
1: Mm-hmm.
0: It wasn't going to be fun. He was not even going to be able to just make the normal mistakes that any quarterback makes. Like, he had an 11 for 33 game last year. Like, he couldn't have a game like that and it be just that game. And maybe in the end, it's like, this actually is not worth it.
1: Yeah, and Texas Tech spent all this time trying to say that it was in Sorsby's best interest for his mental health to get out there and play, when in reality, you can make the argument that making him go out there and play would be harming him because of the margin for error being zero. There was no margin for error. He didn't have the wiggle room to have bad games. Otherwise, people would all start questioning, oh, is he betting his unders? Is he throwing games? Is he point shaving? That was going to happen. So Texas Tech couldn't in good faith continue to play him, but they were trying to take some moral high ground and saying, we're helping his mental health by having him play. You're contributing to his
0: there's a potential for.
1: Yeah.
0: Yeah.
1: He would potentially be, they'd be contributing to his mental downfall.
0: Yeah.
1: By
0: it's hard to imagine
1: there.
0: How this was actually going to turn out to be good for him.
1: Exactly.
0: Yeah. And that, I'm thinking that once they really lost the case for that too, like once you start to sit down and really war game every single day, what's it going to be like? When you're the far and away favorite in the conference. He was already a big-name, high-priced quarterback, but now, like, every single thing he does is going to be under the level of scrutiny. We have never seen anyone in sports ever, because we've never seen this ever. Yeah. And it's not fair to him either. So I'm not going to give any of them credit, unless it was entirely Sorsby, in which case, hey, you know, good for you. Now the question is, what does the NFL do? We'll talk about the just for a second more on the other side here, about the sort of the supplemental draft and if any of the locals might be interested in somebody like him and how the process works before we move off of it here. But our long national nightmare is over. Praise the Lord. We'll talk a little bit more about that on the other side here. On the drive on FM The Mill. We're back.
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2: Welcome back into The Drive here on 93.9 The Ville. Mark Ennis, Matt McGavick here. Phone lines, we'll go ahead and open them up here. 8150-93-9-3831-93-9 for the UPS jobs text line. If you would like to hit us up that way, you're welcome to do so. We almost had a Senegalese goal during the commercial break.
3: That was so close.
2: There against France, it would be yet another one, a massive upset here were that to happen. But they're off to at least a good start there in that one. We had the peak soccer day yesterday with, four draws in the four matches that were played yesterday, since they don't do extra time in the group stage.
3: Yeah, they wait till the knockout stage to do that, yeah.
2: Hopefully we'll get some actual winners.
3: I always forget how much I enjoy watching the World Cup, because I'm not really a big soccer fan at all. I like going to Blue City and racing games, but more so like just for the spectacle and just like the experience of going there. Like, but as far as when the World Cup rolls around, oh man, it's exciting to watch.
2: Oh, listen, I'm fully both feet in the camp of treat the World Cup like the Olympics. You do not have to be an expert. You can just enjoy it for exactly what it is and nothing more, and no one can shame you for that, nor should anyone shame you for that. And I think it makes it completely responsible and free to enjoy it. All right, the only other thing I wanted to mention about Brendan Sorsby is he's going to enter the supplemental draft. For those who don't know, the supplemental draft is like, it's a second draft that exists for players who lose their collegiate eligibility or who aren't eligible to play anymore, basically subsequent to the actual NFL draft. And there have been some pretty prominent guys taken in the supplemental draft over the, in like the history of the NFL. And usually, if you get taken there, it's because you're really, really good and people just did not expect you to be available then. Bernie Kosar, maybe like the ultimate example there. Chris Carter, I think, is some of the other prominent ones there. The Dallas famously drafted the Miami quarterback that Jimmy Johnson caught. It's going to drive me nuts. Steve Walsh.
3: Yep.
2: Test Troy Aikman there in the supplemental draft. Sorsby can enter the supplemental draft now. He would have to be I guess the NFL would have to sort of give their kind of a relative eligibility blessing here for this. And look, I don't think it's a sure thing, but he hasn't been on any NFL games. He's not a member of the the Players Association yet. I would imagine they'll approve it with some real strictures around him.
3: Oh, they have to.
2: And the good news for Brendan Sorsby is you're going to get drafted, if you do get drafted, by somebody who wants you. Because the way that the supplemental draft works is you submit, there's an order that's drafted by lottery. Mm-hmm. It's record and like it's a lot of, it's sort of like the NBA draft lottery a little bit. But basically everyone gets to submit what they think you're worth. First round pick, second round pick, third round pick, etc. And if yours is the best offer that's made, you get him. But it's next year. It's the 2027 NFL draft's pick. Mm-hmm. You're basically sort of getting an advance on it. So if you put a second round grade and you're way up at the top, you're going to get him.
3: But you're also forfeiting that pick.
2: But it's your second round pick next year.
3: Yeah,
2: you're getting him now ahead of time and giving it up to do that. And I don't, with the questions that are around him, man, I don't know that he's that good. Like, that's the thing that has sort of stuck with me that I keep thinking about, is like, Brendan Sorsby was really good, but like, he's a dual threat guy. Like, a lot of his numbers are rushing. He had 2,800 passing yards last year. Like, guys throw for a lot more than that in college football regularly, especially guys that

0: expect to play. What do you think NFL teams are going to do with this guy? Because now it's their choice. Now it's their decision what to do with him.
1: I mean, part of my line of thinking is that, of course, Texas Tech probably knew, saw the writing on the wall after the Big 12 made their filing. But maybe Brendan Sorsby got like a, I don't want to say a promise, but like maybe he's been in conversation with some teams that maybe they could be willing to take a flyer on him, or they'd be willing to bring him in.
0: Do you think somebody will? If you like,
1: I think the Browns probably could because their quarterback situation is now. I know
0: they don't need more quarterbacks. The problem is they just have a lot of bad ones.
1: But this might be the one, Mark.
0: It would be hilarious to have like the mother of all Island of Misfit Toys.
1: Mm-hmm.
0: Bring him in and just, like, good Lord, man. They'd be like, never root for us. We can never be the good guy in any story in the NFL ever. If we could, maybe the rest of the NFL is like, no, the Browns have to do it. They're like the garbage disposal of this sort of thing. But like the Colts, teams that need a quarterback and view this as a chance to sort of maybe get him as a value are going to be talked about. The Colts are one of them. If you're the Colts, if you're, I don't know who else you would even put in that same kind of category. The Jets, maybe.
1: Yeah.
0: Because here's the thing. Like, you're going to give up a little bit of premium value for him, but there's questions about him, and he's just going to have the same questions he would have had at Texas Tech in the NFL, and he's going to be required to talk about it, and mm-hmm. So are the teams. You don't get to do this fiefdom hide from the press thing that you get to do when you're the Kings like you are in college football.
1: Yeah.
0: He'll have to face it, but it's not the stuff that he gambled on. So he'd at least be in kind of a fresh venue there. You could maybe draft him and just not play him. I mean, I'm fascinated if you think anybody thinks he's worth all this.
1: So does every team have to submit?
0: No, if you don't.
1: But only the ones that are interested. Gotcha.
0: Yeah, you don't have to be. Most years, there's no one drafted in the supplemental draft.
1: Right, yeah.
0: So most years, they
1: don't even have it.
0: Well, I mean, it's always there, but if there's no one even in it, then yeah. Terrell Pryor, another one, supplemental draft.
1: Uh-huh.
0: Guy there with the gold pants thing at Ohio State. But if I'm Sorsby, I think I probably would like – well, it probably works out either way, because either he doesn't get supplementally drafted, and he's a free agent, you just kind of go where whoever will sign him, and then you can pick what you think is the best spot. Or if you do get drafted, like, that team knows exactly what they're signing up for.
1: Oh, yeah, they have to. They have to see the media circus that has gone on the last few weeks. And just
0: well, and whatever he needs to sort of kick this. Like, the same kind of structures that you were talking about putting up around him at Texas Tech, you'll need him in the NFL, too. But they have that
1: stuff. He needs actual structure, not this, we'll say he went to rehab for 3 weeks and he's magically cured. No, he needs a support system. He needs to actually take time to get better at this. Like, he does need – addiction is very real. And not to make – like, of course, people are going to get your jokes off about Sorsby, but, like, addiction is a real thing. Like, and it's clear that the level that he was betting at, like – As a Reds fan, if you are betting on balls and strikes for that team, it's time to call the number. Which I think the NFL is certainly more equipped to be able to give him the mental health help that he needs.
0: Do you want the Colts to do it?
1: Maybe. I mean, I'd be open to the conversation. I mean, he's good. I don't know if he's great. And Lord knows if Daniel Jones is going to be ready. And it's Daniel Jones, so maybe he reverts back to Giants Daniel Jones, not the MVP form we saw. Because, like, the Achilles injuries, I mean, it's not a death sentence like it used to be, but, I mean, there's no guarantee that he's going to be the same player that he was.
2: I bet he ends up in the UFL.
0: That might not be a bad thing.
1: Yeah.
2: I think that's probably what's going to happen.
0: That might not be the worst thing. Just like
2: No, I don't think so.
0: Because I think, and this is not to like impugn the UFL, but it's not the NFL. And it's not even as glamorous. It's not near as glamorous as college football either. That Matt, like, there's a, I get a sense that

0: people would be willing to move on from this mm-hmm. with, like, if there's a sense that, like, he went and did some penance. Right? So, like, yeah. like instead of being rewarded
1: like
0: for
1: the UFL's purgatory.
0: Yeah, yeah. Yeah, like I spent a year in the minors, you know, kind of. I mean, look, it would be good. It would be tremendous advertising for the UFL to sort of be a part of elevating him.
1: I think it would be a win-win. Louisville. And that would be good for the UFL. That would be
0: right.
1: good for him.
0: And it would look like right. It would look like he had to bear some price for this. He couldn't play for a year. He went and just played in the little old UFL and behaved himself for a whole year. And now. I've learned from it. And then all of a sudden it becomes yep. a redemption story. And it's very different. That's not the worst idea in the world.
2: Yeah. Louisville King, Brennan Sorsby? Question mark.
0: Who's close to Cincinnati? Does he want to get that close to Cincinnati?
2: That's very fair.
0: All right. Let's take a quick
2: also,
0: break.
2: Real quick, though. I was just going through the list of supplemental draft picks. There has been one Hall of Famer drafted.
0: Is it Bernie Kosar?
2: It's not Bernie Kosar.
0: He's not a Hall of Famer?
2: No.
0: Well, that's a crime, too. Chris Carter?
2: Chris Carter,
0: yeah. Yeah. Yeah, that makes sense. All right, we'll take a quick break here. Be right back on the drive on Thunderbolt.
3: 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Where will the local players land?
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6: 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A texture did suggest if poor Brendan Sorsby were to go to the UFL, he would be a Houston gambler.
7: Jesus.
6: Or face the Houston Gamblers. Either way.
7: Surely that wouldn't happen, right? What's Houston's quarterback situation like?
8: They couldn't take him. They couldn't take him. It doesn't matter what their quarterback situation is like. They can't take him.
6: Yeah, just I'm so happy to be a gambler. But like, we know, buddy. We know. Standing up there holding the jersey up. Oh, God. That's so funny.
7: Let's go gamblers.
6: Make him play with his jersey inside out. You know, like when your kid wears a shirt to school, they're not supposed to, like, turn the thing inside
7: oh,
6: out.
7: Oh, yep, yep.
6: Yeah.
7: Gosh.
6: That'll be, excellent.
7: I kind of want to see that now. I'm not going
6: to
7: lie.
6: It's crazy that he has to take a pay cut to go to the NFL. That is the glory of the current system. He's mm-hmm. And it's a... Your value kind of does this business. There's that dip now. Your later college years are certainly going to be more valuable than your early NFL years, for sure.
7: Which is a wild time to be in,
6: especially and ironically, especially if you're not a surefire NFL prospect. Those guys, those are the ones that are going to hang around. Those are the guys that are going to make all the late-stage NIL money there.
7: Like Milan Monchilovic?
6: Yes. That's exactly what I'm talking about.
7: Yeah.
6: The guys who hear definitively, no, man, we're not that interested in you. And the college is like, all right, how about we pay you the most?
7: Sold.
6: Oh, very quickly, did you see that, since we were talking about him playing near Cincinnati, Brendan Sorsby, they announced they're going to play Miami of Ohio, and if you're not aware, like, they have a dorky rivalry trophy with them.
7: Yeah.
6: That's a big rivalry for them, Miami, Ohio, and Cincinnati. That matters to them. It was a big deal that they didn't play it recently, but they're going to play it at that TQL stadium, the soccer stadium in Cincinnati that holds 26,000 people.
7: What?
6: Yeah, so earlier when you were like, play at Cincinnati, and I was like, yeah, I don't care about Nippert. Like, I was thinking about they're going to play at that little ass soccer stadium, and they're all excited about it.
7: Why would
6: What's Satterfield doing and getting them to play in smaller stadiums?
7: Why would they play there?
6: I think it would be Miami, Ohio's home game that they're like kind of.
7: Oh,
6: it might be wrong. Okay. I can't imagine why the hell Cincinnati would do it. That's embarrassing.
7: Are they not expecting players to show up or fans to show up for it?
6: That's what I'm saying. Like, that doesn't make an ounce of sense. Unless it was Miami's home game that they're selling to do that.

0: That's the only thing that makes sense. Because, like, why?
1: I mean, I remember Louisville played Cincinnati at what is Acrisure? What is it? The Bengals Stadium's
0: Paycor.
1: Called? Paycor. That's Acrisure is Pittsburgh, isn't it?
0: Yeah. That's still Heinz Field.
1: I remember they played there. Charlie's second year, I think.
0: I believe so.
1: Yeah. Zach Kolaris, I think was still a quarterback there. They couldn't even do it there. Poor Satterfield is just not good for this.
0: I saw a Big 12 power rankings the other day. You know where UC was? 12th.
1: In the Big 12?
0: In the Big 12.
1: For this upcoming year?
0: Yes.
1: Yo.
0: Mm-hmm. I think it was on 3, I believe.
1: Well, if they're going to trash talk Satterfield, we like on 3 for that. We have kind of an a la carte relationship with on 3, don't we?
0: Yeah, number 12.
1: For those of you wondering why that's not Spencer's voice that you're hearing, he's on vacation.
2: It's because it's not Spencer.
1: That's right.
2: You're he's not on hearing vacation. Spencer's voice because it's not Spencer.
1: That's right. He'll be back.
0: Hi, not Spencer.
1: Hello, not Spencer.
2: I'm fine if that's how they know me.
1: I mean, that's what you'll primarily be, but that's okay. It takes time. It's like sediment layers. It disembodied, builds up over time. Yeah.
2: Disembodied, yeah. Not Spencer.
1: That's exactly right. That's exactly right. But we, Leo, we do appreciate you sitting in with us this week.
2: Oh, yeah.
1: Should we do the thing where they're like at a meeting or a mixer or whatever? You'd be like, tell us a fun fact about you, Leo.
0: Oh, God. The icebreaker.
1: Oh,
0: stuff.
1: The eyeballs just got as big as dinner plates there.
2: Now I have to think of a fun
1: This is a
2: fact.
1: Hell for me. There's no... It's one of my least favorite things. So it felt good to do it to you, if we're being totally honest. It's one of the worst things when there's like a fun fact about you. Like if I ever pissed off Dave and got on Jeopardy before he did, I don't even know what I would say in that little thing between, you know, where you like introduces your
2: room. Yeah, when they ask those little questions.
1: I don't
2: questions.
1: Even know what I would say. And you're young, you haven't done anything yet. Unless you have.
2: I define... Define,
1: what I mean?
2: Anything.
1: Well, what do you mean? Define anything.
2: What
1: yeah,
2: do you mean
1: cool.
2: I haven't done?
1: Yeah. That you fact. Would use as your fun. See what I mean?
2: My fun fact would normally be like that I work for ESPN.
1: Okay. Wow. I guess I could also do that. We have the same fun fact. Bros.
2: I can't smell.
1: I can't smell is can't, much more
0: wait,
1: interesting.
0: You can't smell?
2: No, I can't.
0: What do you mean you can't smell?
1: Have you ever been able to smell?
2: I did, but I hit my head.
1: This is awesome.
0: So now your nose just doesn't work?
2: So
1: how old were you? I'm just going to depose him. Here we go.
0: Yeah.
1: How old were you when you lost your sense of smell?
2: I was around 10. I was 9 or 10.
0: Really?
1: So you have memories of smell.
2: It was never good, but.
1: Oh, it was, okay. So it was like
2: I think
1: flickering.
2: It was, yes. It was bad for other reasons because like my allergies were always bad and everything. So what happened was
1: awesome.
2: I used to be a swimmer. Okay. I swam like from the time I was 5 all the way through high school. And when I was in, there's an event called 100 IM, and it's all 4 strokes all in a row. Like you do 1 lap of each. And I was on backstroke, and I was going as fast as I could, and I slammed my head right into the wall. Jeez. Like
1: top of the head?
2: Yeah. Like the top of my head.
1: That's where smelling is?
2: And I
1: what?
2: What do I? I'm not a neurologist. Like,
1: I thought you would know. After this.
2: What?
0: Oh, that was so funny.
1: Was it the form of the question? That's where smelling
0: That's
1: is?
0: That's where smelling
2: is. You have like a Freudian map of the brain and it's...
1: I don't have a place to put smelling.
0: Yeah, let's put it on top of the brain.
2: I don't know where it is, but like that's around the time that like... And the way that I figured out that I didn't have a sense of smell is I was lighting stuff on fire in my room.
0: Oh.
1: Well, okay, so... But you do have some memories of what things smell like.
2: Like vaguely, yeah.
1: What but like of all the senses,
0: yeah,
1: to be able to if you're like you gotta lose one, I think that's the one you'd go with, right?
0: Yeah, probably.
2: It's kind of the least debilitating. Like I don't recognize it. It doesn't bother me to pick up dog poop. If something something needs to be cleaned, like I'll do it. It doesn't.
1: But you also
2: me.
1: Don't know when something's like rotten.
2: Well, yeah, and I don't know when something's on fire.
1: Yeah.
2: Or like,
0: ooh, yeah.
2: It's definitely a hazard.
1: Is there a place that we're not thinking of that you like? you wouldn't necessarily think of it as like one of the first things you experience when you lose your sense of smell. Be like, oh man, I use that. Like you ever injure a like, finger, right? And then you go, I'm gonna go tie my shoes. Like, oh crap, I use this finger like, for everything, yeah. Right? Yeah.
2: It's like the crazy thing is that like 90% of your ability to taste things comes from your ability to smell.
1: So, oh no, so you don't taste stuff either?
0: I was gonna ask you that. How does that impact your ability to taste food?
2: Stuff is pretty bland.
1: Oh, I really like, I take everything back.
2: I really like spicy food.
0: Oh, well, you have no like, problem with that now, I assume.
2: Yeah, because it's like a different thing. Like it's a different chemical thing that tastes like spice and stuff like that.
1: Oh no.
2: So
1: I take back everything I said. This man sounds awful. Right?
0: You could probably eat a Carolina Reaper chili raw.
2: We should try it.
1: Yes, we should.
0: Summer radio, man.
1: So what about like smelling salts? Does that? I feel like you could probably hurt yourself.
2: Sometimes if something is like really strong and like right up on my nose, like I'll get a whiff of it. Sometimes something is so bad,
1: like it's overwhelming.
2: Sometimes, yeah, like things that like come out of like an aerosol. Huh.
1: So really, there might still be kind of a range that you will pick up.
2: Yeah.
1: Okay.
2: And theoretically,
1: and it's like, a nightmare, right? You're like, oh, all of a sudden,
2: And I'm like, because there are things that I can do. Like I could, there are like therapies that you can do to get it back, but I'm hesitant.
1: Oh, this is even better. Then like, I could get it back, but whatever.
2: Then I would have to smell poop.
1: He did and, pros and cons of having a

0: Oh, I'm not going to do anything that's going to... I couldn't even watch Strieble eat the cat food without like almost barfing. So
1: ooh.
0: I'm certainly you probably could have
2: smelled that. That was vile.
3: That is something probably wouldn't have bothered me. The smell probably wouldn't have bothered me. I probably could have eaten it without a problem because I wouldn't have tasted it. It's a superpower, guys.
0: I'm really conflicted. Is it though?
3: Yeah, because my hearing is really good too now.
0: Oh, you've got heightened.
2: So it's almost like you're turning into Daredevil without losing your sight.
3: Yeah. It's like Daredevil, but without the problems.
0: Yeah, the smell is definitely the scent that, the sense that you're... I keep struggling.
2: Okay, now we...
0: You're definitely 100 times out of 100 choosing smell.
2: Yeah, no doubt. Because, like, I'd like to be able to taste food. I'd like to be able to see. Like, the ability to not feel anything sounds horrifying.
3: I would say so.
2: Yeah. And I would... Considering the medium I work in, I would like to hear.
0: It's tough for radio, yes. Yeah. I can imagine. So, yeah, I also can't smell textures there. Never been able to smell, but I don't think it affects my taste.
3: You're wrong.
0: My wife is terrified that I'll be at home with the kids and the house will catch fire without me knowing.
3: Yeah, my parents are terrified of that.
0: Yeah, like if you're asleep, dude, you're cooked. Right?
3: Yeah, well, I think I would feel it.
2: You better be listening to those crackles.
0: It's kind of too late then, right?
3: Maybe not.
0: Well, you certainly would be made aware of it way later than the people who would smell it first.
3: Yeah.
0: You also just don't get the smell stuff that smells good. Dang.
2: Now I'm back to feeling bad. But at first, like, okay, it sounds
0: yeah,
2: great.
0: Yeah, well, we are going on a journey. I know. Are we going to, let's watch the clock here for when we need to take a break. All right. Are we good? All right. And you found the music bed, you know?
3: Yes, I found the music bed.
0: All right. All right, then. He's going to start here in a second.
3: Yeah.
0: There it is. Hey. Better today than yesterday.
2: He couldn't smell it. He had to find it.
0: He had to look for it. He feels way to it. All right. Take a quick break here. Athlon got predictions for football next year, and I'm curious what you think about it for Louisville on the other side here. On the drive on a Thunder. Bye bye.
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1: 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We'll talk with Ken Spencer here in a little bit. And we'll talk with Pete Nakos at 5 as we now are post-BS, post-Brendan Sorsby. The last thing I'll say about it should be included. Part of his decision to leave for the supplemental draft is a requirement that he be ineligible. And so he is withdrawing his lawsuit that he got the preliminary injunction on. Remember, he didn't win. All he got was a preliminary injunction that would have kept him eligible until the question was decided.
2: Yeah.
1: It's just that when it was going to be decided, it was going to let him play this whole year. And however the decision got made and whoever's pressure got through to Texas Tech that they ultimately decided not to do this, he needed to be ineligible, so he has withdrawn that lawsuit. And it's now, so functionally, legally, like that didn't happen. Mm-hmm. And those laws haven't been weakened. And we're sort of back like it was before that ruling came down. But what an interesting time. I don't know, Matt, are you at least 1% encouraged that there was a bottom?
2: Yeah.
1: Or is the fact that Texas Tech tried to go around this proof that there isn't one?
2: It can be both ways. I mean, it was great to see there be no, absolutely positively no one on Texas Tech's side. Everyone who wasn't Texas Tech was very firmly against all of this. That being said, if this had happened at LSU, I'm sure LSU would have fought. If this had happened at Ohio State, they would have fought to keep him. Now, if it happened to a G5 or some lower-level program, they probably wouldn't have fought this hard to make him eligible. They probably just would have accepted their fate. So

0: I guess I am hopeful that some people out there do have something they could rally behind and say collectively, like, yes, we can't do this. But I also think it was just a case-by-case thing. Like, if this has happened somewhere else that was a major power, I'm sure they would have taken the same position Texas Tech was.
1: Yeah, this you just you get to – this is an easy one. Like, college sports truly gives you very few opportunities to, like, to just draw a clear line and stick with it and never be in a position to, like, have to suffer because of a moral stance. This is so easy. This is just a tap-in. Like, Brett Yormark has to love this. This is a gift. It's a school that really has no leverage except for that they're, you know, Cody Campbell is big and rich. Mm-hmm. But he didn't get his way. That happens like once out of 1,000 things where a rich guy in America doesn't get his way. This time he didn't. Because everyone actually did have a bottom line they were not willing to in any way compromise on. And Brendan Sorsby is off to the NFL. And, you know, I think it's easier to root for him. I think the feeling that he didn't just get to go on like nothing happened. And it might even be easier to root for Texas Tech that they're not getting the benefit of this because they are a fun counterbalance. Right? As a non-SEC, non-Big Ten team with seemingly endless booster support and and a desire and a commitment to actually be that, they're a disruptor. They're screwing with the power structure. They're far and away going to be the favorites in the Big 12. They still are. I don't feel so bad rooting for them now because I kind of want it to work for them because we should want there to be possibilities for places outside of the Big Ten and the SEC. So, like, I've wanted them to succeed.
0: I know, but, I mean, at the same time, like, to see them go as far as they did to defend something that literally everyone else in the sport knew was indefensible, I don't know. I can't simply just go on like nothing happened. Like, do I want someone else out there to be like a disruptor to the powers that be, like you were talking about, like the Big Ten or the SEC? Like, yeah, sure. I just don't know if I want it to be Texas Tech because
1: like they've blown that.
0: Yeah, like they've shown their whole ass. Like they,
1: my dad said that. I always love when people say
0: they,
1: that. You're out here. You and your entire ass. My dad loved to say that.
0: Am I wrong?
1: No. You're Cody Campbell in particular.
0: Yes.
1: Cody Campbell in particular, because in his letter that he published about all of this, he even said that Brendan Sorsby was being stripped of his opportunity to play his last year of college football. It's like even
0: but
1: now.
0: You did that to yourself.
1: Even now, you clearly don't get it. And he's like, Brendan Sorsby's not the victim here. He's not. And you... The fact that the Cody Campbell was sort of treating it this way was not going to be good for Brendan Sorsby's sobriety. Like,
0: no.
1: Making excuses for people, making them victims, like, that's not what helps addicts. It does not help them at all. The entire process of getting them out of that is a process of making them stand up on their own two feet and take responsibility for what they do and not be able to blame shift. It's a huge part of what they do. This was going to be a nightmare for Brendan Sorsby. I think he's got a chance. I think he has a chance to be a decent story if he really is sober, but no one gets to prove their sobriety and get everything back that quickly.
0: No, not at all.
1: Texas says, no, screw Texas Tech. This has ruined how I feel about them after they showed their ass and moral integrity. Both. Can't show both. They're filthy rich. This whole "they're the little guy that could" doesn't hit as much anymore. Does it soften things? Sure. But I'm absolutely not rooting for those idiots in Lubbock anymore. Hey, I respect that. I do.
0: Yeah, I'm kind of with them on that one.
1: Their backup quarterback situation, that's what made this so pressing. So they did have Will Hammond, who they like and feel good about, but he tore his ACL in season and wouldn't be back, won't be back until at the earliest week 3. And that's... if he comes in at the absolute earliest.
0: Yeah.
1: But their first two games, week 3 would be for them is Houston, which is decent. But look, Texas Tech, everywhere else on that roster, they're still going to be prohibitively the favorites in the Big 12. Even without Sorsby, they'll be favored in all of their games. And so, we'll see. We'll see what happens. I'm fascinated by that. All right, I pulled up Athlon. I've been reading Athlon's predictions since I was a child, so I But I still look forward to this, even though it's not the I didn't buy the magazine like I typically did for a really, really long time. Used to just pass the time and highlight in the everything, whatever, in the magazine for whatever team I was interested in there. They've got their predictions for the ACC. For order, like the order of finish in the ACC. And they framed it this way, that that Miami was the favorite, and they are in their own tier in the ACC by themselves. Does that feel right to you?
0: Yeah, because, I mean, the talent level that Miami has on both sides of the ball is, I don't want to say completely head and shoulders, but they are by far and away the most well-equipped in the ACC to win the national championship. You can't even really... You can make cases for a few other people in the ACC to, you know, go on a college football playoff run, but in terms of capabilities of winning it all, Miami is probably the only one who can.
1: Yeah, my only... Like, yeah, they had their... You know, they came very close to winning a national championship, and they're you know, they have Texas Tech money, and they've got a roster that I think is better than everybody else's. I bristle at it just the tiniest bit. Mm-hmm. They lost two ACC games last year.
0: Yeah,
1: like they, you know, on the field they have. It's not like they just steamroll through the ACC every year. They both their losses were in conference.
0: Mario Cristobal is still their head coach,
1: and. We read CBS's head coaching rankings, you know, he had moved way up, which I understand what one good run will do for you. But this is new, thinking of him as a distinct advantage as the head coach, like on game day. So I have no problem with them being number one. I think they should be the favorites. Are we sure that they're on their own tier when they lost to both SMU? And Louisville last year.
0: I think from the on paper standpoint, they are. But like I kind of mentioned earlier, the Mario Cristobal effect is very real. There's been last year, I guess, was the first year it didn't happen. But
1: yeah, he was not an abject detriment to them last year.
0: Mm-hmm.
1: they did, and maybe he did less, and they went further.
0: You might be onto something. But you can't rule it out.
1: Then, in second, they've got SMU. SMU's 14-2 in the ACC since joining the league.
0: Insane.
1: And they were, I think that they were the biggest part of FSU's lawsuit, was that the ACC had signed SMU and that was so bad it was a breach of fiduciary duties. And they've been outstanding, 14-2. They've got SMU... at two, Kevin Jennings again. Guy has been a nightmare for Louisville. Although I thought in last year's game, sadly, in a game where Louisville got its head kicked in because of what was going on the offensive side of the ball, I thought they defended SMU really, really well, especially compared to the year before where they couldn't stop a thing. If Louisville had anything going offensively at all, that could have been a competitive game, but they didn't, and the defense finally kind of gave way like late third quarter. But like they defended us to be really well last year.
0: Two and a half quarters, the defense kept Louisville in, and you know, they just kind of saw that Louisville could not get anything going offensively. I mean, for as much as we like to clown on Miller Moss, he was still the starter, and it was clear that Deuce Adams probably wasn't ready for that moment.
1: They would have lost by much less if Miller Moss had been there, guys.
0: It would have been more respectable.
1: It just wouldn't have felt right for me to be like, they would have won that game if Miller Moss was there. Like, yeah, I don't think he gets to do that. They got SMU second, and then Louisville third. And that would mean Louisville not in the ACC championship game. And I don't know how you would feel, Matt, but I think it's hard. If Louisville doesn't finish one or two, doesn't make the ACC championship game, hard to see how they'd be a playoff team. Could you be 11-1 and have lost to SMU? Like, maybe that's a.
0: I think at 11-1, regardless as to who that loss is, you still get in.
1: Well, if Miami goes undefeated and SMU has one conference loss to Miami and then Louisville has one conference loss to SMU, you're not getting in.
0: I mean, like getting into the college football playoff.
1: Well, I'm asking, like, in what does that mean you're definitely out of the playoff if you say you finish third in the ACC? You'd have to be extremely good.
0: Yeah, you'd have to sweep the non-con slate for sure, which I think they're more than capable of doing it. Like, yeah, just because you don't make the ACC championship doesn't mean you're just kind of screwed when it comes to, you know, the college football playoff race. I mean, if they beat Ole Miss week one, they'll probably fall into the top 10 of the AP. And yeah, they're standing, and that's going to take a tumble after if they potentially lose to SMU. But if they run the table the rest, they'll get back to being a top 10 team. Like, I think at 11-1, regardless as to what the one is, unless it's like Villanova, like that should be enough to get in.
1: 81-59-9. That's the number if you want to get in here. We'll kick things off here with Thomas. Thomas, welcome in to Jibo. What's up?
2: Hey, what's up, guys?
1: Hey, bud.
2: So I think it was as far as the football side of things. I mean, Miami is definitely the class right now with the ACC, but with the NIL and everything, the way it's all set up now and structured, I mean, you really see, I think, the talent gaps have really kind of gotten a lot closer between a lot of programs, and it's not as far and above, yeah, you know, mm-hmm, like the top tier programs anymore. And then you see a lot of these programs like Louisville that's kind of closed the gap quite a bit with the NIL. I mean, Louisville had a top 15. I mean, they got a top 15 class coming in, you know, or through the portal. So, I mean, I don't think it's head and shoulders, you know, Miami above everybody else in the ACC. You know what I mean? I think the schedule sets up really good. And, you know, with the guys that are coming back, you know, from last year with the top 15 portal class, I mean, you could make a case that Louisville could be second, but I think where maybe some of the pundits get, you know, a little bit, you know, discouraged with Louisville, I think, is the fact that Brohm does have those, you know, those games where where we lose games that we shouldn't lose. I mean, I think everybody knows by now that he's capable of beating anybody in college football on any given Saturday, you know, but he's got to get that off his back to where, you know, I talked to a friend about this, that, you know, if we make a college football playoff, it's going to be in a year where Brohm doesn't have any of those games, you know, where he doesn't have a drop-off game, you know, after a big win or, you know, and I know we didn't do that last year, but it took a couple weeks. But, you know, I do think that the talent gap is significantly closer with a lot of the programs than it used to be. And I do think that, you know, our schedule sets up pretty well. I mean, that first week against Ole Miss will be a, you know, real good test. And, you know, if they get SMU and, you know, they got a couple other good games. But other than that, I mean, the schedule doesn't seem all that bad. So, you know, as a fan, I look at it as, you know, we got to get over that hump. And, you know, and this is what you pay Jeff for, is because you think that he can get you there. You know, and it doesn't have to be every year, but, you know, maybe every 3 or 4 years you can sneak in there, you know, on the back end and, you know, make a run, win a game or two, or even make the semifinal or the final, you know, and that's what you paid, like I said, what you paid Jeff for, because you think he's going to be that guy that ultimately gets you to the top. I mean, you're not giving him $9 million a year, you know, for nine win seasons. It's just, you know, they're investing in football, clearly. So I think, you know, this year is kind of put up or shut up for me as far as, you know, the talent level goes, and they've got plenty of talent to do so. So, you know, as always, I will hang up and listen to you guys and go Cards.
1: Thank you. Appreciate that. Look, this is a real opportunity for Jeff. A number of this upcoming season, a number of you pointed out Miami made the playoff without making it to the ACC championship game. So did Clemson made it without winning, but they were in it. Mm-hmm. No, they won. Clemson won, making the ACC championship game. SMU didn't.
0: Yeah, no. SMU made the still title game, but they lost. Yeah.
1: But they still got in the playoff, right?
0: Yeah.
1: The reason I brought it up is I don't think, unless Kentucky is surprisingly good, which But like, unless Kentucky is surprisingly good, I don't. Louisville's non-conference schedule isn't in combination with the ACC schedule. You don't play Miami. You don't play Clemson. There aren't. I don't know that Louisville could have a resume good enough to get in. At least it'll be argued with. That's why I was bringing that up. I think, you know, Miami didn't make it and still made it in the playoff, but they had beaten
0: Notre Dame.
1: Yeah, they beat Notre Dame head-to-head, and that was the team that they're kind of being considered against. And really started to play really, really well down the stretch. But, yeah, they had beaten Notre Dame in the non-con. That was huge. Louisville's not going to have anything close to that.
0: But if you go 11-1...
1: Unless Ole Miss turns out to be extremely good.
0: That's what I'm saying. If you go 11-1, but the loss to SMU, but you've got to win against Ole Miss, you're kind of in the same boat that Miami is, in that you do have at least one marquee game and win to hang your hat on. Yeah, you lost to SMU, you're not in the title game, but it was by a slim margin. So I do think the strength of schedule is certainly very doable. But I still think, even with that in mind, 11-1 gets you in.
1: They've got to split the first three games, but they've got to at least split Ole Miss SMU. You can't
0: 100%
1: can't lose both of those. That would be catastrophic, I think, really early in the year to be about 3 weeks into the season and have the two biggest games on your schedule outside of your rivalry game BLs. And painful ones.
0: Yeah.
1: Painful ones. Ole Miss for the opportunity, SMU for putting you kind of behind the eight ball within the ACC if Miami's still going to be good. Like, that can't happen. Or else I think you're looking at a season that would be kind of a disappointment.
0: Bit of a wash, yeah. And it wouldn't be one of those type of deals where you've got something to look forward to and, like, it gets to the month of November and you're still playing for something. No, like, you're behind the eight ball in the ACC race. The College Football Playoff is probably not going to be looked at as a realistic goal anymore, and you're not even out of the month of September. Like, they at minimum, they have to win one of those two games. Have to.
1: Yes, and to add to what Thomas had to say there, nothing would go further towards elevating Louisville stature-wise than just not having the step on the rake in the yard game. You know, the pit game, the proverbial Jeff Brom, you know, game after the big win. Maybe the way that you solve that this year is by just not having a big game like that. Because you have Ole Miss. And this bye game after that, like, you don't.
0: I guess that.
1: Then I come home and lose.
0: If they beat Ole Miss, only to come home and lose to Villanova.
1: Yeah, that's not happening. That's not stop it. They're not going to lose to Villanova.
0: They're not, but it would be so on brand for that to happen, though, considering what we've seen. It's just, but that's certainly a.
1: But just not having that game this year,
0: yeah,
1: would do. There's nothing that would be more impactful for like what they're capable of than not doing that this year. Like, that's the number one thing they've got to accomplish. It's just, look, even if you don't have a great goal, if they went 10-2 and they lost to SMU and Ole Miss, that's not the worst thing in the world.
0: It's not the best. It's just like, yeah, 10-2, pretty good, but it would seem like empty calories almost.
1: Well, I think it would be treated that way, for sure, like by evaluators that come on the outside. Like, you'd need the rest of the ACC to be way better than it seems like it's going to be on paper, or Kentucky. Than they are, looking like they're going to be on paper, at least right now. Here, let's get Matt in here before we take a quick break here. Matt, welcome into the drive, buddy. What's up?
3: Hey, guys.
1: Hey, bud.
3: Funny story. I wish Biscuit was on today to tell this full story, but I was in a golf tournament this weekend, which, you know, I'm down in Tennessee, and I'm about an hour and 45 minutes from Nashville. So I'm playing with these guys from Mississippi. I end up figuring out they're Ole Miss fans. Like, one's a judge, one's a lawyer. But this third guy, I'm talking to him, and he's the sports writer for Ole Miss. He's the On3 Rivals writer.
1: Huh.
3: Okay? So we start talking about the game and everything. By the end of the whole tournament, I do have a $100 money line wager on Louisville versus the judges. $100.
1: There you go.
3: School teacher versus a judge. think we got different incomes, but so be it.

0: But you know, the Ole Miss guys, you know, hey, what's the chance you could get me tickets? You know, just joking around. He's like, man, I'm telling you, Ole Miss is fun. I'm bringing a crew. And I was like, well, I figured that. It's not too far a drive.
1: Yeah.
0: Actually, I think it's probably closer to Louisville, actually. But, you know, he started talking. He's like, you know, from all the guys I'm talking to, Louisville's like the big sleeper. And I was like, I'm glad to hear that. I was like, I think we got a lot more talent than people realize. He was like, I'm telling you, a lot of people on the other side of, I guess you know who he talks to. He goes, they've got good feelings. But the crazy thing was the one kid he brought up the biggest was Briggs Cherry.
2: Oh, no kidding.
3: Hmm.
0: Yeah, he said, like, of all the people that all the people tell him that's, like, the biggest potential is him. And I was like, well, I've heard he's kind of the waiting in the wings guy, but I just thought it was kind of a neat story, even though we got $100 on the line.
2: Fascinating. Appreciate it, man. Thank you very much there, buddy. I think the good part about Jeff being able to pull these upsets, like, this is the upside. The downside is that you create the possibility for the Pitt game.
3: Yeah.
2: And that hurts, but you can't have that if you don't have the – people watch those games. The Notre Dame game a couple years ago. Like, yeah. The Miami game last year. Like, people watch those, and it matters to the – like, they remember that. And I think Louisville gets treated a little bit better than, like, your average ACC team in people's minds because of Jeff and the way that – like, the way that they go about – the way they play, the way they look playing, it looks legitimate. It's not, it doesn't look fluky in the least. So like that's the upside of it. So I'm not surprised to hear that, you know, the Ole Miss fans think this would be a challenge.
3: Yeah, the way that national writers and national pundits, what have you, the way that they talk about Louisville, a lot of that is influenced by what they think about Jeff Braum. Oh, yeah. And how highly regarded that they have him in the grand scheme of college coaching, how he's one of the most underrated coaches in the sport, does a lot more with considerably less in terms of talent versus the Blue Bloods. Like a lot of how people nationally perceive Louisville is by how they perceive Jeff Braum, which isn't wrong. It's just how it is.
2: Well, yeah, no, I think it's a good thing. For Louisville, so I'm not surprised by that, and I'm interested in that game. I don't know. You know, over the years I've talked a lot about like coaches leaving, and you might be able to get people who are just as good at X's and O's and play calling or whatever. But like sometimes it's just really really hard to replace a personality, and Lane Kiffin is just such a good and bad. He's unique.
3: Mm-hmm.
2: And I'm going to take some convincing that Ole Miss will just be fine without him. And that's it's hard for me to imagine that.
3: That's fair. I mean, they've got a lot of talented guys in there. I mean, we know Chambliss. Kewan Lacy is one of the three best backs in the sport. He's probably got a case to be number one. They've got some solid defenders, even though they lost a couple to LSU. I am very curious as to what a... Because even though Pete Golding was in charge of Ole Miss during the college football playoff run, like, it was still, Lane's blueprint was still all over it. Or Lane's impact. And now this is 100% Pete Golding's team. And I wonder how the team is going to look under him now that he's had the entire offseason to fully ingratiate himself as it pertains to being a head coach and have his impact and his fingerprints all over the team. I do wonder how much different Ole Miss looks in that regard. I still think they're going to be talented regardless as to how the players are utilized. But I wonder how much of an impact it has.
2: All right, let's take a quick break here, and we'll come back. We'll check in with Ken Spencer on the other side here. On the drive on a Thunderbolt. Right back.
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6: 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Mark Ennis, Matt McGavick here. Happy to be joined by our guy, Kent Spencer, WHS. Kent, how is everything going for you, buddy? Doing all right?
7: Going pretty good. Just a quick inside joke. We don't have to get anything further. Matt, I hate that I missed you, buddy.
6: Fair enough. Fair enough. Here, maybe there'll be more on that later on. Here, Ken, we've gotten a small summer gift that is now burned brightly in our sky and is gone. With content with Brendan Sorsby now, but the whole situation done. Now he is on to the supplemental draft. One key takeaway from this whole thing from you, what interested you the most? Did you learn something? What about it? What are you going to remember about the Brendan Sorsby saga that has come and gone now?
7: Well, I learned a couple things, right? Like, in this world of college athletics, and the spotlight really shines on Texas Tech in this moment, but, you know, let's not be foolish not to think that, like, I mean, just an insane amount of programs that would probably do the same exact thing that they did if they were in that situation. Hey, look, the guy that we paid a lot of money for to be our starter and we really don't have anything behind him is in doubt and playing, so we're going to throw the kitchen sink just to try to get him to play. Texas Tech was the bad guy in this. I still think that there's a bunch of people and programs and departments that would just do the exact same thing if they were in that shoe. And by the way, the 20-minute video that, like, those four guys put out last week was the worst video in the history of the world. This is what I'm hopeful of. Like, you know, enough people stood up and were willing to fight this.
6: Yeah.
7: That eventually Texas Tech or Sorsby or the whole lot was like, look, this ain't going to happen, right? So at least it gives me hope that not everything can just get through the cracks. You can, as long as you have a judge, you can push through this whole thing. So maybe I've got a little bit of hope that something out of that comes of this.
6: One of the kind of the immediate takeaways from this from a lot of folks was the sense that, like, this would heighten the push for the momentum for this Protect College Sports Act, which one of the things it would have done is given the NCAA some limited antitrust exemption protections there, and it would have buttressed their ability to impose punishments like this. And even though Cody Campbell was sort of on both sides of that, a lot of people think this

0: is going to give that a little bit more of a chance of passing here so that we can avoid outrageous things like this. What do you think about that take? What do you think happens with that whole thing?
1: Yeah, I think that's definitely a possibility. I also think, like, the fact that just the Big 12 stood up for him.
0: Yeah.
1: Stood against him. Like, that's huge, right? Like, you know, so maybe the NCAA can't do anything, but can the conferences themselves, you know, regulate? And the thing about it is like, especially in this day and age, like Texas Tech and men's basketball and obviously like even softball and football and all this, like they're a big money player. And the Big 12 stood up against a big money player. And so like, I think that's huge in all of this. And so maybe the conferences themselves, can self-regulate a little better and hold some more power.
0: What do you think, the last one before we move off of this, so what do you think NFL teams will do with Brendan Sorsby? How do you think that their evaluation is going? Do you think that anybody who might be quarterback needy would take a flyer on him? And how do you think that would go?
1: Well, I think it really depends on, and I think he's got a combine tentatively scheduled already, like in the first part of July. And it's just not about like arm strength there, right? Like the interview process, and it's not just him. It would be people around him and his camp. You know, that has got to be, you know, as clean as it gets. But in the NFL, like, dude, if you can sling it and you've got talent, somebody's going to take you. They're going to give you a chance. Especially considering it's that position, right? Like it's quarterback. It's the most important position on your team. And, you know, if he would have came out this year, I don't know where he would have fallen on draft boards. I don't know if he would have been a first rounder, but like, you know, he would have been, you know, one of those top five quarterbacks taken in this draft. And so like, I think somebody's going to take a flyer because, you know, the way that supplemental draft works, like you can say like, I wouldn't give up a first round for him just because, you know, he could be a train wreck. But you know what? I'll throw a flyer on a fifth round or a fourth round pick for this guy and see if we can land him. So somebody's going to take a flyer on him. Absolutely.
0: What do you think about TBT this year, my man? I know that's sort of been fun for everybody, but it's also been like a when we needed a distraction and now we don't. And I'm kind of curious what you think the vibe is around TBT this year and some of the guys that they've gotten commitments from already.
1: I think, well, you know, it's funny, like the Jalen Withers commitment that came out today. Like, you know, I think that's kind of cool. Like he was here for a couple of years and then he transferred to North Carolina. And now he's going to come back for the TBT. You know, something like that. I always think is cool. Edgar Sosa being a part of it, I think is awesome. And so, you know, I think one of those things, I think what the TBT has come, will become is like when it gets week of, like people will be totally into it, especially with how it's going to be now, with how it's going to be, you know, the Ville versus La Familia, that best two out of three, you know, it's going to be kind of ping pong. Like I think fans for that week will be completely dialed in. And by the way, I think it'll be fun. Like those two teams going up against each other, old alumni from those two teams going up against each other. Like you don't ease into this thing. Like it's a full cannonball into the deep end. And so like, I think both sides, I think it will be a lot of fun going in, especially that week of leading up to it.
0: Ken, are you a World Cup guy at all?
1: Well, I am when Team USA plays. I don't watch much of it. I'm probably not a big watch of it outside of it, but I was watching that Paraguay game and I was pleasantly surprised by what I saw.
0: Pleasantly surprised enough to watch more because I thought that was the best possible outcome is that it was fun. They didn't just sort of win a game that wasn't, you shouldn't look directly at, mm-hmm. you know, it was fun. It was exciting. That gives them the best chance to get people like you or like me to make sure we tune back in and see if they can do it again.
1: Well, it you know, it's so funny because, and I'm gonna pivot off of that. But like when I'm watching it and I'm in it and I see the people and the fans in the stands, you know, in the arena itself, like they're into it, and it seems like it's just a crazy atmosphere. Like that's just something that I want to continue to rewatch, right? Like it's almost like it was almost like the UFL here in Louisville this year. Obviously, the Kings, you know, they win the whole thing, but they won. But it was also exciting football, you know, like, and that's why I think like fans just continued to come back and they started to grow more throughout the course of the season. Like, it's one thing to win, but like, do you score points offensively? Do you get turnovers and sacks defensively? Oh, by the way, you got a field goal kicker that can make 60 plus field goals. Like, can you excite me? Can you entertain me? It's all an entertainment product at the end of the day. And so that World Cup game last week, very entertaining. Like I'm in. So, you know, this Friday against Australia, I'm in.
0: Kent, it's always good to talk to you, buddy. We'll talk to you again next week, man. Thanks.
1: Hey, and by the way, Matt, so sorry I missed you, buddy.
2: Maybe I'll see you again soon.
0: All right, Kent Spencer, WHS here. Good stuff from him. All right, we'll take a quick break here. Be right back on The Drive on iThunderville.
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4: Discounters has turned 50. 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
8: 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Mark Ennis, Matt McGavick here, phone lines. 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
9: 1-0
8: on Senegal here. We only get three matches today. Hopefully break the cycle of nothing but ties, nothing but draws.
10: Although if this wants some people to win, if this wants to be a draw too, I mean, just throw a wrench into everything. Like, it seems like this World Cup has been a lot more competitive with some of the with higher power teams like France or Spain dealing with quote unquote inferior clubs than I can recall. Granted, I'm not some soccer expert, but that's just my.
8: It makes me wonder with this many teams and this many teams that advance out of group play, if you're just not like, if you're just getting a lot more conservative play because there's very little needed to sort of advance here. I mean, Team USA is almost just not lose the next two terribly. They're probably going to be in good shape, just because by the nature of things. I just wonder if some of these surprise, like Spain has no business tying Cape Verde, and now France up 2-0, 2-0. Like that shouldn't be happening. So okay, you get a little bit better here with a breakaway goal here, but like, I wonder if they're coasting a little bit. Not coasting, but like just being extra cautious.
10: Going through the motions.
8: Yeah, just because like you don't have to accomplish as much to get out of the group stage.
10: I'm sure they're doing it a little bit, but even all

0: also got to do enough to make sure you don't coast too much and risk having a performance like Spain did.
1: 81-50-93-9, that's the number if you would like to get in here. 38-31-93-9 for the UPS jobs text line if you want to hit us up that way at all. It certainly looks like, Matt, that the Michael Brown doing himself has had a fantastic draft process.
0: Mm-hmm.
1: And I was just looking at the latest mock draft from Kevin O'Connor on Yahoo. He's got Michael going sixth.
0: I've seen him get a lot more to the buzz for, at 5 and 6. I think before the combine, I saw a lot of him slotted 7th, 8th, somewhere in that wheelhouse. But I guess like these, it seems that these interviews with teams and some of the those type of settings. Of course, he did well in the actual combine itself with testing and the scrimmages and whatnot, but whatever he's saying in these interviews, the teams are clearly liking what they're saying. Otherwise, he wouldn't be making these slight moves up these collective mock drafts.
1: Yeah, I mean, NBA guys in particular, I think their mock drafts, like they're banking on people seeing them as being informed by good NBA folks. And the fact that Michael, I think, has sort of moved his way up consistently from, like, I was seeing him around 10, you know, consistently.
0: Yeah.
1: And behind, like, in particular, Keaton Wagler. And now you're seeing a lot of draft boards where he's not. And I'm truly fascinated. Like, it's not great for us and, like, our morale as college fans that,
0: yeah.
1: Well, that Darren Peterson and he are going to, you know, top 5, top 6, that there's no price to be paid for sort of sticking it to fan bases with how things went with your own injury, but that's life. But it's definitely clear, like, that's none of that stuff has hindered teams at all.
0: No, not at all. It seems that he's telling people, hey, it was just a one season thing with the back injury. It's not something that's going to persist very long into my NBA career or really be present at all. At least that's the vibe that I'm sure that he's giving to these teams. And I know a lot of people have their thoughts on Michael, but I hope he does well. I really do. He can't help the BS that his dad spews.
1: Yeah, and you know what I got to say? That I don't know why. It's on me maybe for not internalizing this more. But the other day when we were talking about this with Dave, I've realized, like, in my own mind, I have kind of held he and his dad as, like, one thing.
0: As, like, a combined entity.
1: Yeah, which is not great, right? That's his fault. That's something he should be aware of, that people maybe see him that way.
0: Yeah.
1: But it is the case, Matt, that, like, a lot of the vitriol really is about the dad and not about Michael. I just, we haven't heard from him really at all. No. And I know that everybody sort of goes in their bunker.
0: When draft season gets in
1: draft season, right. But I think when we can hear from him again, I wouldn't be surprised at all if just, like, a little bit of sweet talk from him and people are, their hearts will soften towards him a little bit.
0: I think I agree with you there. At some point, I would like to think that he probably had a sit down with his dad and said, "Hey, I'm my own man now. Now that I'm going off to the league, like,
1: I would wait for that first check to come through."
0: Well, yeah.
1: But then right after that, "Dad, we need to have a talk. It's all about emancipation now."
0: True.
1: Look, that's the shame of all of this is it really would have been nice to have had a whole season of this, because I have a feeling he's going to do really well in the pros,
0: and we can always we can do the what if game. But I mean, if he was healthy during that 8-game stretch and that helped Louisville parlay more momentum down the stretch, or if he was available during the tournament, are they able to overcome Michigan State because of how close that game ended up being? We can keep playing the what if, but I mean, Michael isn't going to be a lottery pick for no reason.

0: immensely talented. And he's going to do well at the next level. And I think more people should probably recognize that there is the feelings that they probably have towards Michael are probably feelings they have more so towards his dad.
1: Yeah.
0: And his camp as a whole and how that situation was handled. Not to completely absolve Michael of any blame in any of his role in that whole situation, but
1: well, I think NFL team or NBA teams, excuse me, to be fair, like they are very experienced at this.
0: Oh yeah.
1: Like they a much larger percentage of players going into the NBA have somebody or somebodies around them in these roles than when you're recruiting somebody in out of high school. So I think NBA teams will know how to handle him. But I think if he's successful, if he's super successful in the NBA, there's really no downside to Louisville fans embracing him.
0: Right.
1: If he's good in the NBA. But it will drive up the agony. Yeah, of
0: naturally.
1: Like, if he's really, really good, all it will do is feed sort of that sense of, like, what could have been if you had that guy. But even if that happens, the best cure for that is for Louisville to just be really, really good this year. Then you don't really feel like – I think it would blunt the force of what you feel like maybe you missed out on last year.
0: Time heals all wounds anyways. Like if
1: that's not true.
0: Oh, okay. Time heals a lot of wounds.
2: Hasn't healed my sense of smell.
1: See?
0: Well, fair. Okay. If Louisville is a title contender like we think they could be this season, then it's going to help people get past everything that happened this past season on the Michael Brown Jr. front. Especially if it turns out that he's going to be pretty damn good at the next level, which I think he's going to be.
1: Where would you like to see him go? Have you thought about?
0: I don't want to see him go to the Kings because it seems like all careers there go to die. That was a team that I saw him mocked a lot when he was trending in the 7-9 era. Because that's the pick that they hold now is 8th, I think. I think that's what they have. I can't remember off the top of my head. But I think I saw some where the Clippers were potentially looking at him at 5. But at
1: I think that's the highest he can go.
0: I think so, too. I wouldn't mind him going to the Hawks, but that would mean he'd drop all the way to 8, which I don't think is going to happen at this point.
1: That's probably about the

0: time.
1: No,
2: exactly. All right, we're going to talk with Pete Nakos on the other side from On Three. On the Drive on the Hill. We're back.
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1: 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Mark Ennis, Matt McGavick here. Hold up the phone here in a little bit. If you want to hit us on the UPS drive, text when you can. 38-31-93-9. Okay. I guess something has come up with a boy at PD.
2: We try back another time. According to Mayfield
1: himself. That's a new one. Maybe some more. Maybe something's happening. What do we think?
3: Some other gambling scandal?
1: All right, phone lines are open then. 8150-939.
3: Well, there we go, yeah. First time for... Has that ever happened to you before?
1: I'm trying to think if that's ever happened.
3: Hmm. And you've been doing this a while. Surely it's happened before.
1: Odd. Back to being off three. Can't be doing that.
3: Back to being off three.
4: He said it had something to do with an interview.
1: Yeah, I know.
3: This one.
1: Apparently not this one. Hey, these things happen.
3: You're right.
1: 8150-939. That's the number if you would like to get in here. You surprised by TBT folks being added to the roster? And what do you... I asked Kent about it. I'm kind of curious what you think about this version of it and where things stand.
3: I mean, I do think the luster is probably... It's not nearly as highly regarded as it was when it first started, at least for some Louisville fans. I do agree with Kent that once game week gets here, people are going to be all in because it's right there. But right now, I mean, they have the actual team to look forward to. Like, it's going to be – Louisville's going to be a top 15-ish caliber team at minimum, when the season gets here, whereas when this first started, it was in the midst of the Kenny Payne era, and there was not a lot of great basketball to be had around then, so this is something that a lot of Louisville fans kind of held on to give them something and make them feel something from a fandom standpoint, and now that Louisville is back to where we expect them to be, I don't think people are as excited about this anymore. It also doesn't help that a lot of the guys they've had the last couple teams have been on the older side when it comes to playing age and whatnot.
1: Yeah, it felt like they said kind of explicitly getting younger was a need,
3: yeah.
1: was really important, and then they've not really done that.
3: I mean, Malik Williams is still in fairly good playing shape. Like, he's done pretty well in the G League, but Edgar literally just announced his retirement from basketball, and this is going to be his last time playing like organized basketball in any sort of like semi-pro type level. Russ Smith is not getting any younger, and
1: all Russ Smith's teammates wear suits now. You know what I mean?
3: Yeah. I guess I'll wait to see how the rest of the roster pans together. But I'm looking at it now, and I'm thinking, this roster is getting a little old.
1: Well, I don't think it's through any sort of error on their part.

0: think the problem is there's just kind of a void of guys from that window that we're dying to see and that are available. Like a lot, you know, yeah. It's just so many guys associated with teams that didn't achieve and didn't perform, and guys who weren't liked either through because of their fault or because of the player, the coach,
1: mm-hmm.
0: that it was, there's not a ton to choose from. And the guys that are that close to having played, like, still have options. Like, there's a short kind of Goldilocks zone where guys would really make sense for this and be really exciting for folks.
1: Yeah.
0: And there aren't a ton of guys for it.
1: There's a middle ground where you want them to be really good, but not so good to where they're not even going to bother entertaining playing in this, and they're going to try and concentrate on continuing to play overseas or try and get on a two-way deal in the NBA. It's a little bit of gray area where they're trying to pick guys from there, and there's not a lot to be had there right now.
0: And he just burst in there like Kramer. That's one of the funniest things I've ever seen. He just burst into the studio there. A couple of texts in, and I do. What's L. Ellis doing these days? No, absolutely not. Texture, I'm not excited about the TBT roster. I feel like we're going to get swept by UK. I don't know. I don't know about that. TBT was fun, but I just don't really care anymore. Like Matt said, and correct, the TBT, we had Kenny Payne era, sad. We had Kenny Payne era, sadness, and a reunion of great players we loved to play. It was all that we had. I do think that that's a big part of, like, at the beginning of the TBT, it was a... Everyone was desperate, like, because there was like a death in the family after that first year, and people needing, you know, a reason to sort of communicate. Like, we needed, like, reassemble an alternative Louisville basketball for people to cheer for, and that's exactly the purpose that served. To say nothing of that TBT was the worst thing that could have happened to Kenny, because there were players in play and fans being extra fans, just fully voluntarily engaging in a different kind of fandom together. Mm-hmm. And it was like, man, we're not the problem here. Like that to me is going to always be the takeaway from that first TBT, was that fans realized, man, we're not the reason this thing isn't working, because we can do this.
1: Mm-hmm. Exactly.
0: It's about the
1: fans. Fans should have never thought that they were the problem to begin with.
0: Yeah. And it, I think, you know, if you put together a team that's primarily former guys, you'll still get plenty of diehards, because Louisville is a town that's like that. Mm-hmm. Will you get the crowds like the first year or two? Probably not.
1: No, not at all.
0: I wouldn't think so. I do also love that multiples of you have done, like, actual breakdowns of the rosters, which is like, that's, I love us. I hate to say it, but unless our roster gets better, I think we lose the first two games to UK. Like you've actually gotten broken it down. Like, I get it. Yeah. I do.
1: Yeah. Basketball junkies around here.
0: It's great.
1: I expect nothing less. Love it.
0: All right. Let's get Kevin in here. Kevin, talk to us, buddy. Welcome into the drive. What's up?
2: Oh, nothing. The Kings came through on my birthday. Hey. Got me the win. Got the win. Got the championship. I'm so excited. I saw Greenberg, the mayor's talking about possibly a parade, which would be very well received, I believe. I was when I saw that, you know, it was Malik, Edgar, and Russ, I was like, okay, that's a good start. And then when I saw, I was like, Angel Nunez, good God, I forgot he even existed. Jaden Johnson, forgot he existed. Jalen Withers. At first, it was like Jay. It was Jay Withers, is what they. I was like, Jay Withers. Who's Jay?
0: He's
2: Withers?
0: Grown.
2: He's grown, and I'm like, he didn't even.
0: Nope. We lost him. Point taken, though. Jalen Withers. We didn't even. Whatever it was, when it comes to Jalen, he's right. When it comes to Jalen Withers, we didn't even. That is 100% right. That's a great description of his entire career, really.
1: Jalen, I mean, he

0: he peaked early in his career and just he wasn't the same player in his last 2 years. Like there was, I can't remember what exactly was going on, what was wrong with him, whether it was injury, underperformance, but like he showed a lot of really high-end potential as a freshman and just never could realize that for the rest of his time here.
1: Is that him on three? Is that Kevin? Or is it, no? Who we got on three here?
2: Bob.
1: All right, let's get Bob in here next. Bob. Right. Welcome in, Drive Bud. What's up?
3: How are you guys doing? How are you guys doing today?
1: Great.
3: Doing
1: what's on your mind, man?
3: Well, the TBT, it looks like we added three players. I agree with you guys. I mean, you know, the luster is kind of worn off, but it could quickly come back if we beat La Familia. And then things will, you know, like you said, things will come back and it'll be pretty good. Looking at the team, they got some big guys now. You know, I still hear that Malik Williams is doing pretty good in the you know, pro leagues. And Withers is about the youngest guy. I mean, sorry, he just quit playing. Sorry, my dog started.
1: Dog's dealing with this guy.
3: I didn't even know Angel Nunez. I mean, I was like, who? And he played for Louisville? Did he do much for us?
1: He had one really good game against UConn. He was a three-point specialist guy. No, he didn't do anything for Louisville. Bob, you'd remember it if he did.
3: And Jalen Johnson, I somewhat remember him, so... At least we've got some size,
1: because
3: I'm assuming we're not going to get Ray Spalding or Montrezl Harrell, but he's getting a little too old. It has got some youth to it.
1: Yep.
3: You can't say Edgar Closer's got youth. But we need some guards. Russ Smith and Edgar Sosa, I'd be surprised if there isn't gray hair on their beards and stuff. So, I guess we'll see. I'm sure they're working on it, and you know, I guess Jordan Nwora is with the hope, and he's not on there. And maybe he's just still too close into the pros and stuff. But you know, it'll be hopefully a nice distraction in July and August to get us to football season. So anyway, you guys take care.
1: Appreciate it, Bob. Yeah, look, TBT. It can still just be kind of the pop-up Kings. Right?
0: Mm-hmm.
1: Like just, it doesn't have to be a revolving franchise, but like the Olympics, like it just pops up, you dip into it, it's fun, it doesn't cost you anything, you hope it goes well. If it doesn't, you can live with it. It's just TBT. How often do you get to really root for your guys and there be no...
0: Really sort of consequence
1: to
0: losing
1: almost? There's no risk.
0: At least from a fan perspective?
1: Yeah, there's nothing emotionally at risk outside of just your preference for them, but it's not the team. It kind of gives Louisville fans a chance to do the thing they do the best, which is really like the players, the actual individual players. Like that's one of the best parts about here, and playing here and getting a chance, I think, to do that for some of these guys, that you don't normally get to do once players leave.
0: Mm-hmm.
1: And so like Edgar Sosa, I think a lot of people look forward to having that chance with him in particular.
0: Especially since it's going to be
1: he was very well liked.
0: Yeah, especially since it's going to be his last hurrah playing basketball.
1: I think a lot of Louisville fans look forward to having that. So, look, there's going to be some reasons. There's going to be some good reasons to still go out there. I think I don't know that like the luster is worn off. I just think that some of the newness.
0: Yeah. Okay.
1: You know,
0: yeah.
1: And now it's like settling into whatever it's going to be, and I still think that it can be fun. I think they're really just the key going forward here is like having a way bigger supply of players that we all still want to see. There just needs to be a lot more guys that leave Louisville men's basketball that we'd really like the chance to root for again.
0: Yeah.
1: There's been too many years filled with guys that weren't that for us, either because of the way they played or because of the coach or whatever it is. We need fresh supply of guys who aren't going to go in the pros. This is the best it'll be for them. We love those guys.
0: Yeah, they have a place and they have a role too.
1: It's not the pros like that. Like, it would be cool if Javon Hadley played.
0: I would love that.
1: I would love that.
0: Yeah, because he's not going into he's not going into professional hoops at all. Like he was deliberating getting a head start on his real estate career this time last year before announcing that he was going to return for this past season. I think he would make an incredible addition.
1: All right, we got Kevin back. Kevin, appreciate you giving us a call back, buddy. What, you want to go ahead and finish what you were saying there?
2: Oh, I was just going to say, you know, when the first 2 years it was Russ Smith, Peyton Siva, the possibility of Kyle Kirk, you had Montrezl Harrell, Shane Bohannon, David Johnson, you had, I completely blanked. He was that, he was the guard who went off on, like, a few games for us. And, you know, so this new team is just kind of, ooh, because, you know, we still couldn't beat La Familia with those guys, and now we're getting a bunch of guys that, again, we all have to go back and say, how many years did they play here, and who did they, I mean, which coach was, what, because I don't remember, I mean, like, half of them, like, and, you know, Malik was supposed to be great, but he just never, like, fulfilled, you know, it was kind of like the Jalen Weathers had a great freshman year, and, you know, we were excited for Malik Williams, and none of them just really, like, showed out like all the other guys that we had experienced in the first 2 years of TBT. And so, you know, I mean, if I may go, I don't know, but I'm not as excited as I was before. But the last thing I'm going to say is, yeah, I think I texted both you and Biscuit about the Brandon Sorsby thing.
1: Yeah.
2: It just got so toxic. And I love how Texas Tech is still trying to pretend like they weren't the primary pusher of this, and they were just trying to do what's best for them.
1: They just love too much, man.
2: And no one loves Ken Paxton. Like, nobody, like, even the people that say they do, secretly hate him.
1: Yeah.
2: And so, you know, every other, you had other AGs that are like, oh, no, we hate him, and we will take this opportunity to tell the world that we hate him.
1: Yeah.
2: So, but, yeah. But other than that, I appreciate y'all. Yep. I'll talk to you later.
1: Thank you very much. It is funny and unfortunate, I think, for Jalen Withers. Like, the best year he had at Louisville was the year that he played out of position.
0: Yeah.
1: As an undersized center in that COVID year. Like, that was the best he ever did. And I think, unfortunately for him, I just think his natural kind of personal timidity, like, he's a timid person.
0: Yeah.
1: Benefited from him really having no choice. Like, him in that role as that undersized center that year was very easy, I think, for him.
0: Mm-hmm.
1: Like, he understood exactly what they wanted them to do.
0: Yeah, it's like Pat Kelsey said, with the benefit of no choice. Like, this is what you have to do.
1: Yeah. Yeah. And I think he was never as good as he was when it was just hold your own, try not to be a loss at center, don't foul out, take good shots, and never really progressed past that, and ends up being, which I did feel terrible for him, the miserable kind of goat at the end of their game where the lane violation cost him. Was it the ACC championship game?
0: I think it was, yeah.
1: Where his lane violation?
0: I remember him having a – oh, yeah, because if they won that game, they were getting in the tournament. Wasn't that the case?
1: I think that was the feeling, yeah.
0: Yeah, because before, if they hadn't, they were like either on the bubble or
1: – yeah, it wasn't a sure thing.
0: Yeah, that's what it was.
1: And it was Duke in the ACC championship, so.
0: Yeah.
1: Poor Jalen.
0: But I think he'll do well for the TBT team.
1: I really don't know what people's feelings are about him. I think the fact that we knew him before Kenny, he probably gets a little benefit of the doubt from people.
0: Yeah, that's true.
1: Like, we saw, like, he did do some independent good things. If nothing else, like, this good advertising for Louisville, like, Jalen Withers didn't have a great go of it. He had the worst of Chris Mack and into Kenny Payne, and the guy still wants to come play for TBT here. Like, that has to say something good about here, right?
0: Yeah, no, I didn't even think about that. Yeah, he would have every excuse to just not want to play for it at all, or just not want to ever step foot back in this city or have anything to do with the program, and he still wants to be a part of it.
1: And it's not the case that, like, this is some sort of, like, he's going to make big money doing this. Like, that's not, like, unless they win. But even right. then, like, you know, the odds aren't really in your favor. And yet here he is. Like, I think that's one of the things that just makes this place so great. Is this.
0: Yeah, if you do well here.
1: There's a washout here.
0: Let me rephrase. If you do well, or if you are willing to embrace the fan base and the culture, they will love you back.
1: And that's also the thing that I think we talked so much about, Brendan Sorsby today, and the Save College Sport, Protect College Sports Act and all that. This is a nerve that can't be severed. This impulse for, I think, fans to root for somebody no matter what. Mm-hmm. And want, like, with college, like, I think with pro athletes, we don't really care if they like it here or not. Just do your job. But with college athletes, like, I think the voluntariness of it, we've always, like, really liked the players that choose to play here. It reflects well on us. And you want them to think well of here. Like, I think with most athletes, you don't really care one way or the other. But I think fans, by and large, like, do want athletes to think well of their time here. And that's a big part of what's different about college sports, is that, like, that voluntariness and that mm-hmm. that wanting, it's not an employment transaction. It is a relationship, and that I think that's still true. Yeah. Even if money plays a big part of it, it's still
0: yeah.
1: true.
0: Yeah, because the players choose to play there. It's not like the pros, where, like, it's the team that drafts you,
1: right?
0: And the players don't have a super big choice in the matter if they want to play for them or not.
1: Nobody gets the rights to anybody in college sports,
0: right?
1: Like they do in the pros.
0: Mm-hmm. Exactly. So there's already a level of I want to be here. I want to be a part of this. Before they even really play in their first game. And once they get on campus, that if they do well or if they are endearing to the fan base, like, that relationship grows early on and it can blossom into something fantastic by the time you're a second, third, or fourth year player.
1: Texas said the Sky Clark would be awesome. I agree with that.
0: I do 100% because
1: especially, I think highly of him.
0: Especially because even after he transferred to UCLA, when the news on Louisville Twitter broke that Carrito had passed away, he mm-hmm. did the whole "we watch it or not" yep. thing and yep. took part in that. Like,
1: that's a good deep cut level
0: of Louisville fandom.
1: Yes,
0: there. Yes,
1: yeah.
0: That is, I would.
1: There's no disconnect. Thing. Totally disconnected. Casual would ever make that kind of reference. Like, that's, he knew exactly what he was doing when he did that, and that's a good thing. You can't do that and be totally disconnected from here. I'm with you. I text her. I liked Sky Clark. I think I would welcome him back. I think he would be welcome back. And he tried hard.
0: He did.
1: Nobody was going to succeed.
0: Under Kenny.
1: No, yeah, nobody. I don't know how many of those guys that we feel that way about.
0: Trey White?
1: Maybe. Yeah.
0: Maybe.
1: I mean, but just there aren't many.
0: Yeah.
1: And that's what is needed, I think, to make this persist a little bit longer. Is a new group of guys. There's this kind of divot of root forable players that fit in the window that mm-hmm. look. This is what the Kings figured out this year. Is that if it's going to be, you know, artificial football that we just made up and put uniforms on, and that's what it is, in the interim, until people have, like, an emotional connection, it needs to be fun. Like, it's got to be high quality. It's got to be fun to watch. And last year's team was disconnected and unhappy. They looked disconnected and unhappy out there, and they got beat, and it wasn't super fun to watch.
0: Mm-hmm. Actually, a couple more names that I think from that era that I think would be both good additions and players would want to, and fans would want to see them.
1: Okay.
0: JJ Trainer, local kid.
1: Okay.
0: He had some moments. I mean, his potential was up and down, but he did have some good moments. And even though he's actually –

0: the second guy, even though he's technically heading into his final year in college, so he couldn't even do it this year if he wanted. It'd have to be in 27. Mike James.
1: Who?
0: Mike James.
1: It's a joke.
0: No.
1: It's Mike Jones.
0: Jones, yeah.
1: Sort of playing on that. I was thinking Sidney Curry.
0: That's a good one, too.
1: I think Sidney Curry would be fun. The texture says Irish Hulk. I'll tell you what. If you could get Aiden Gahan to come back for that, from breakaway from whatever church league he's playing in Ireland. Like, I might go to that for, like, the freak show element of it. Like, what will that look like?
0: Be the enforcer.
1: Yeah, it's just, has he actually gotten any better? You know what I mean? Like, I don't even know what I would anticipate that looking like. Do you?
0: I don't think anyone would have any idea.
1: But the more you, yeah, I want that. You're right. That's the best possible thing we could get out of this. Russ Smith, let's get working on that passport.
0: Let's do it.
1: Aiden Gahan, make it happen.
0: Is he still playing at Grand Canyon?
1: No. Oh, no. He's playing in like the equivalent of like double-A Irish professional basketball. Yeah.
0: Oh.
1: Yeah.
0: For some reason.
1: So, no. He's not playing.
0: You never know with eligibility nowadays. I thought he was still playing.
1: No, I didn't say he couldn't come back.
0: That's fair.
1: Sebastian Telfair. I don't think that's happening. Nor would I think that would be welcomed. No.
0: No.
1: Carly Jones would be great. Yes. I think that would absolutely be one people would root for. All right, let's go ahead and take a quick break here. Come back. Caron Davis, always welcome. On the Drive on a Thunderbolt. Be back.
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3: 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Oh, intercepted! Intercepted! Capers picked it off. The fourth interception thrown by Carson Beck. There's the knee, and the Cards have done it. The Cardinals have come on the road and upset second-ranked Miami.
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2: 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Phone line's still open, 8150-939-3831-939 for the UPS jobs text line. Pete Nico's got time to send tweets. Just send one about SMU signing somebody. See how it is.
6: I did notice that. Yeah.
2: The NFL issued a statement today in favor of this Protect College Sports Act, and in particular, what I thought of note. About it. It feels like, you know, we asked Kent about this. This Sorsby case seems to have whipped up a little bit more of kind of a fervor for this bill to pass as a way of sort of giving the NCAA some teeth. The NFL released a statement. The National Football League applauds Senators Cruz, Maria Cantwell, Eric Schmidt, and Chris Coons for their bipartisan leadership in introducing the Protect College Sports Act of 2026. Healthy, stable, and thriving collegiate athletics is essential to the future of American sports, including Olympic sports, and this legislation is an important step to achieving that for the benefit of all college athletes and institutions alike. By utilizing proven models like the voluntary pooling of media rights under the Sports Broadcasting Act, which supports broad fan-friendly distribution of NFL games, this legislation will support college athletics and ensure fans will be able to access their favorite games across today's changing media landscape. The league looks forward to continue working with congressional leaders as this bill moves through the legislative process. Fascinating. Here's the NFL saying, go ahead and pass this bill. College sports is good. But calling out in particular the voluntary pooling of media rights, that is the one thing that the SEC and the Big Ten do not want. When we talk about pooling media rights, it's like instead of there being an SEC TV deal, mm-hmm. there just being a college football deal. Like there's no NFC yeah. South television deal, which is kind of what we have. Mm-hmm. There's an NFL deal and one big deal. You get everybody. We control it for everybody, and everybody gets a bit.

0: the SEC and the Big Ten, their TV does, that's what they got. It's why they add teams and wreck other people's conferences. In fact, interestingly enough, the poor people of West Virginia being denied the right to speculate about all manner of future conference realignment if this bill passes, because it basically would make it illegal. It would make it to where the SEC and the Big Ten can't do super conference things.
1: Yeah,
0: and would keep them from doing anything like that. Which would come, and if they pooled all the TV rights, really defeats the whole purpose of really adding doing any more realignment as it is.
1: Yeah,
0: because everyone sort of gets the distribution that they get under one big TV deal. There's no like death battle to get in there when we're all going to get it. Mm-hmm. They don't want to give that up. Everybody else does. And that's the part that the NFL is like, well, why would you guys not want to do that? Look what it's doing for us. The Patriots don't do their own TV deal. Like baseball does that, but with local rights, you know, because they have so many games. But the SEC and the Big Ten, they don't want this. But everybody else does, and everybody else would benefit from it. Louisville, in that white paper that got so much attention this spring, explicitly talked about the need for that as one of the best things they could do. By sort of linking all of us, like it would be a shared sport again.
1: Yeah. So correct me if I'm wrong, because
0: that's the part they don't want.
1: True. Because some of these acts and the proposed bills and whatnot, there's been so many of them that I've kind of got my lines crossed. But so the Protect College Sports Act was seeking to amend the Sports Broadcasting Act. Is that what basically it was trying to do?
0: It would allow for college athletes, for the NCAA to do that if 75% of their membership votes for it.
1: Okay, that's what I thought. Which, because yeah. when I first read this, was listening to you read that out, I was a little confused because, like, the Sports Broadcasting Act is the reason why the NFL is able to just completely claim Sunday on the sports calendar. So for them to put out a statement saying that they back the sports, they back something like the Protect College Sports Act, which would amend the Sports Broadcasting Act and not get rid of it completely, that would make a little more sense.
0: The NFLPA also, which is interesting. You have the NFL and the Players Association, so the Players Union also, speaking out in favor of it. I don't know what the NFL Players Association would get out of this, though. Do you? Like, it's fine. I don't have any, I mean, I have no issue whatsoever with them, like, supporting it. If they support it, I don't think there's anything about being the players' union that says they can't do that, but why?
1: Maybe it's because college sports plays a role in just the player pool that they pick from, maybe? The teams pick from, I guess.
0: It's just as simple as you're protecting college, like,
1: I guess it's just their way to try and ensure that the sport stays. The sport that helps give them fresh labor stays intact.
0: This is just about the labor supply, huh?
1: Yeah. That's kind of where... That's what makes sense to me for them to want to put out a statement about it.
0: I suppose that would make some sense.
1: Yeah.
0: But it really does feel like, for whatever reason, something about the Sorsby case has rebounded to giving this some momentum now, because there's been a lot of public lobbying for this from entities who are not like directly involved, but who on some level kind of stand to benefit from it or feel like there's something good, you know, in it for them, like the NFL, for the NFL to come out in favor of it. Like that's interesting to me. And it does seem like there's a real effort to sort of do this in a bipartisan way. Which is great. Like I love the idea of still being able to do that in this country. Like it is allowed
1: for us to find common ground.
0: I guess this is one of the few things we've got here that everyone's like, yeah, it really would be a shame if we let them mess that up.
1: Yeah, that's where we finally decide like, hey, enough is enough. And we're going to unite sports, which at least there's something.
0: It really does feel like that's. Something about that decision has made people fearful that we really could ruin this, right? Like, it'll be, you know. And when that happened, it was like, oh, man, there really is nobody in.
1: Yeah, there really are no rules. Yeah. All you need is a friend.

0: friendly judge to make rules for you. You're probably right on there. That does seem like the... I guess maybe the flashpoint isn't the right way to describe it, but like the moment where people, the decision makers finally woke up and said, oh, if we don't finally enact something or do something, this is going to just continue down a lawless and reckless path. And this, we finally need to stop sitting on our hands and do something.
1: Of note also, the Senate committee, the Commerce Committee, released a list of schools and conferences and organizations that have come out that have spoken in favor of the, and individuals, in favor of the bill. Louisville is on there as an athletic department. There's a letter actually linked to it. If you go to the Senate page, there is a letter there from Josh Hurd, Larry Benz, Jerry Bradley, you know, speaking in favor of the bill, even if it's not perfect. But I think basically everyone in the entire ACC, has submitted something in favor of the entire American, the entire Big 12, everybody except for the SEC and the Big 10, which there are nobody. There's no one who's spoken in favor of it here because, Matt, in the end, and I know that they know this, when we're talking about saving college sports, we're talking about saving it from them.
0: Mm-hmm.
1: That, like, they're the ones that press for where they have advantages without any thought to what it does to everybody else. And there is, like, there isn't anything that has gotten worse that it wasn't really because one of them wanted to try something. And so, yeah, I'm not surprised that none of them are speaking out in favor of it. We're trying to save it from them.
0: What if someone like Rutgers or Vanderbilt wanted to speak out for it?
1: I bet you they're not used to speaking at all. I mean, do you think Rutgers gets to say anything the Big Ten does? They're like, what are you? Who are you?
0: So. Just be a good member.
1: I don't even care if they think they care. How could they be a good member? What do they bring to the barbecue?
0: The New York market.
1: A lot of people live close to us. Let me get stand about Rutgers. God. It's such an outrage.
0: Tanner cares about Rutgers.
1: That's not true. That's a lie. Tony Soprano likes Rutgers, I guess. Well, not anymore, but
0: yeah,
1: they know.
0: Spoiler alert.
1: 30-year-old show. I think people know.
0: And you never know. He could still be alive.
1: That's right. Yeah, yeah. If alternative theories of that to ending are true.
0: Right.
1: He could still be alive. In which case, spoiler alert, the other way. All right, let's take our last break. We'll come back. We'll pretend this didn't happen. On the drive on Thunderbolt.
2: 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Where will the local players land?
3: 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Good by Mike Nebrod. Conwell three. 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
6: 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Make sure you mention us here at 93 on the Ville when you do so here. Matt, you surprised to learn that this was the most watched NBA final since 1998.
7: A little bit, because I thought some of those early, like at least one of the first two Warriors-Cavs matchups might have done better numbers than that. But, I mean, as soon as the Knicks won Game 1, I'm sure most people wanted to tune in like, oh, okay, this has the potential to be like a very competitive series. Because the consensus heading into, hell, the consensus during the conference finals was whoever wins the West is probably going to win the finals. And the Eastern Conference finals is the battle for second place. That was, it's seemingly what the consensus was. I know that's what I certainly felt. I'm sure that's probably how you felt too. And as soon as the Knicks won Game 1, especially it being in San Antonio, that probably drew in a lot more people thinking that this series might not have been worth paying attention to because the Spurs were going to, quote, like, win easy. And so that after that Game 1 result, it probably drew in a lot more people because they wanted to see if the Knicks could pull it off, which they ultimately did.
6: Yeah, I think seeing the Knicks, like, that was a good story. With the exception of them beating up Spurs fans on the street, that's no good. Yeah. And I'm like, that's terrible. But even then, like seeing their fandom be rewarded, mm-hmm. was good. I think that people wanted to see that. They have a unique fan base of celebrities that I think there was a novelty element of like. I caught myself like watching the game and because of the way Madison Square Garden is, mm-hmm. like every time there was anything where they would go in closer at all,
7: yeah.
6: for a sideline or baseline stuff or at the table for reviews or whatever, all I did was look for celebrities around the two benches

0: during the game.
1: Like, oh, is Ben Stiller there? Or, oh, I think I see Timothy Chalamet right there.
0: Yeah, right. Yeah, like that sort of. And is that Adam Sandler like three rows off the floor? Like it was.
1: By God, that's John Calipari's music.
0: Sydney Sweeney was like up a whole section. I was like, what the heck? Like, that's crazy.
1: Why don't they put Sydney Sweeney all the way back there? Come on now.
0: I don't know. But it's like the Lakers have the star-studded kind of fandom there.
1: Yeah.
0: That's the standard, I think. But the Knicks, like, it was an interesting thing. I think, you know, Taylor Swift is courtside. The Law and Order SVU partners are there together. They're courtside. Larry David, like it was crazy. The star power that was courtside there. I was looking for it. You probably drew in a lot of casuals who wanted to see that. Also, Wimby is kind of a sideshow. Just
1: weird. For seeing how tall he is. Yeah, because there are people who don't watch the NBA on a regular basis. They'll tune in for things like this, and they know that basketball players are inherently very tall. And then they see Wimby, who is so much taller than everyone else on the floor. They can't help but go, "Oh my God, how big is he? Like, he's got to be massive." And that's just coming from.
0: My youngest said, "I don't like to look at him. He looks weird."
1: It's because he's an alien, duh.
0: He's a novelty. Like, we've never seen something like him before. Like, I remember Manu Bol and Sean Bradley, who were that tall. Manu Bol was weird, but he was good, man. Manu Bol was a good player. He looked sickly. Like, Wimby is not, he doesn't. Sean Bradley looked like stretched clip art. And Wimby doesn't. We've just never seen this before. So it's a great series, and you've got some real star power. Now, also, the Knicks, eminently likable. This team, they're very easy to root for. A lot of teaminess, you know, a lot of, with a star, but even their star is an underdog
1: star. The power of friendship meme.
0: Yeah, but it's like he's still an underdog, a hardworking, you know, have you seen the Alvarado yearbook picture?
1: Oh, my God, yeah.
0: Did you see it? The Jose Alvarado? Oh, you probably did all this because you went to Georgia Tech, right?
1: I like Jose Alvarado.
0: Well, everyone does.
1: Well, it's
0: so here's the yearbook photo from 2013. Jose Alvarado. My goal for my future is to be a basketball player. I know everybody says that because they love the sport, but I mean it. I work hard. I work hard every day by going straight home to do all my homework and then to the gym to practice my game. Chris Paul has inspired me to become a basketball player. It worked out pretty good.
1: Worked out very well. Yeah, Jose Alvarado was a good dude. Like,
0: they were likable, man.
1: Yeah. He was at Georgia Tech during my 1 year down there. That's how long ago it's been. And he's been in the league for a few years now. He started at New Orleans, I'm pretty sure. Not sure if there's another team between.
0: Which is a pit you have to escape.
1: Yeah.
0: New Orleans, the Pelicans, they're just.
1: They've got to be like the
0: pothole in the NBA.
1: Are they the most irrelevant team in the NBA right now?
0: Yes.
1: More so than the Kings?
0: Yeah, because like the Kings have had moments.
1: Yeah, that's true.
0: The Pelicans have had that one first round playoff game where Anthony Davis hit that corner three. That's it. In the history of the franchise, that's all they've had.
1: Gosh, that's.
0: I never think about them. If I have to name NBA teams, I forget about them every time. Close second, Charlotte.
1: At least Charlotte has some history with the 90s, but.
0: It doesn't really resonate.
1: It doesn't, though. Yeah, I've heard of DeJounte Murray, but besides Zion Williamson. Yeah, Sadiq Bey, yeah, I know that.
0: I mean, we know who these guys are, but like they're trash.
1: I had to look it up. I couldn't have just named them offhand. Like, I don't watch New Orleans.
0: No one does. Have you ever watched a Pelicans game? Have you ever watched one?
1: No. Not at all.
0: And why would I? Is Brandon Ingram still there?
1: No.
0: Where is he now?
1: That's a...
0: Somewhere in Charlotte? Is he? Oh, okay.
1: I think so. Those are the Raptors.
0: Sure.
1: He had a good season, actually.
0: Texas says, I think OKC was likable as well until this year, so we'll see if the Knicks stay that way.
1: I don't think they were likable last year. Because, like, people have been...
0: I think they were because it was new. It was different. Right?
1: But, yeah, that's fair. First time.
0: They were so winner. Young.
1: Yeah.
0: And it was, like, Oklahoma City is really close to, like, a college fan base. And so, I think people seeing... The other fan base is being happy, being rewarded for, like, being good fan bases. Like, that's good. That's good. People like that. So, I don't think OKC was disliked last year. Do you?
1: Maybe a little bit just because of how SGA and his antics with flopping and whatnot. But it wasn't a lot. But after they won and it kind of wore off, like, okay, they finally got over the hump and they still would go in and do their flopping nonsense on a nightly basis. People, they got really sour really quick.
0: There's did you see the Vinnie Goodwill was on First Take this morning? I think it was. It may have been Get Up. But it was complaining about the fact that we've had 8 years, eight different champions in the NBA. And he said, he's a smart guy. He was trying to hyperbole, like, I liked it better when there were dynasties. These championships are like participation trophies now. Like, everybody's getting one. And I know what he was trying to say, but, man, people are killing him for that. But it is. Like, this
2: that
0: is,
2: makes no sense.
0: Right. It's. I would not have done it that way, for sure. But it is interesting. Like, we've broken the oligarchy of the NBA. Like, for the longest time, it was just like one of three or four teams.
1: Yeah.
0: And then you've had a couple of teams break in, but now it's like we've just sort of shuffled around between Lakers, Celtics, Heat, had several.
1: Spurs.
0: Like, all of it. And now you finally, like, about a bunch of different teams kind of break through. I don't think that's a bad thing. I think the more fan bases that can have a rational basis for believing that their team can do it. That's what's really cool about IU football winning it, is like other teams can do it, which is the number one idea we've got to have to sort of fight back against Jagoff, SEC, and Big Ten people. Is that other people have to show that you can do it if you just try, and you can't lock people out.
1: So what you're telling me, it's Sacramento's year this year.
0: If we have not hit that point, we need one more level up from wherever we are now before the Kings are going to get anything. But, I mean, we would always say that about the Knicks, too.
1: Now we can't.
0: And the Big Ten winning the NCAA championship. So, like, it's... Or IU football, for God's sake. Like... Yeah. Up is down.
1: Can't make those jokes about the Knicks anymore.
0: I wonder if there's anybody that could win a championship that would be like, man, this isn't right.
1: The Browns.
0: The sport's broken if the Browns win. It doesn't mean the Browns figured anything out. It means that the game has died.
1: Yes.
0: All right. That'll do it for us here. You've been listening to The Drive on FM. I'll see you.

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1: Good evening, folks, and welcome in another edition of the R&B Roofing and Remodeling Cardinal Insider. Jody Demling here talking some Louisville sports tonight with you here on the Louisville First Radio Network as we broadcast this evening from our Sam Aguiar Injury Lawyer Studio on a Tuesday night in the Ville. We talk about the June doldrum. We don't have a whole lot. Well, tonight we do. Tonight we've got a lot to get to. We will hear from U of L women's basketball coach Jeff Walls. We will also hear from U of L assistant men's coach Ronnie Hamilton. And we will hear from Cameron Lookadoo from the Louisville softball team, Gold Glove winner, the first in Louisville history. We'll hear from those folks this evening. We'll also tell you about the TBT, three new players on the roster for the Louisville team that is being run by Russ Smith. And we'll also talk to you at the beginning of this show here in just a moment about the Louisville volleyball schedule they have announced for the 2026 season. So we have all kinds of things for you tonight here on the R&B Roofing and Remodeling Cardinal Insider. Some academic honors as well as we get to our news and notes coming up in just a bit. So it might be a slow time of the year, but we've got a lot to get to tonight for you here on the R&B Roofing and Remodeling Cardinal Insider. We are going to start off with some volleyball. The Louisville volleyball team announced its schedule for the upcoming 2026 season. The 32-match regular season slate features 18 matches against teams that made the 2025 NCAA tournament, including all four national semifinalists from a year ago. The Cards will play 14 home matches over the course of the season, three of which will be played at the KFC Yum Center. The rest of the 11 played at L&N Federal Credit Union Arena on campus. The Cards will kick off things on August 15th with their annual inter-squad red and black scrimmage at L&N Federal Credit Union Arena. Dan Meskey's second season will kick off officially the following week with two matches at the AVCA First Serve Showcase in Milwaukee. Again, Milwaukee the next week on August 21st. And Louisville will open the season taking on reigning national champion Texas A&M. Fifth Serve Forum in Milwaukee, Wisconsin at 6 o'clock on August the 21st. Then on August 22nd, Louisville will then take on Wisconsin, another national semifinalist for last season. So what a way to start the season against the defending nationals champions and a national semifinalist. That would be the first weekend of the season at the AVCA First Serve Showcase in Milwaukee. The Cards will then return home for three matches, L&N Federal Credit Union Arena with the home opener set for August 28th against Indiana. The Cards will then play August 31st at home against Dayton, and September 4th they will play a Friday evening against TCU. Louisville then has a very, very cool one, a quick trip down to Nashville for the Broadway Block Party, which the Cards will take on Texas at Bridgestone Arena. That will be on September 6th. If that date rings a bell, it's the same day as Louisville football opens against Ole Miss that night in Nashville. The volleyball game at noon at Bridgestone Arena, the football game that evening in downtown. The next up for the Cards following that will be September 9th as part of the annual ACC-SEC Showdown at the Net.

Louisville will host Missouri at the KFC Yum Center, Missouri, on September 9th. Louisville will then head down to Houston September 11th, 12th, and 13th, where they will be in the Rice Invitational against Rice, Creighton, and Northern Iowa. Up next, it's a trip to Western Kentucky to Bowling Green on September 16th. They'll take on Western Kentucky. They're at Kentucky in Lexington on September 20th. That is at 3 o'clock. So the cards against Western and against Kentucky, both on the road. The ACC schedule will open up on the road with matches against Syracuse and Boston College on the final weekend of September. The Cards will also travel to Florida State, Miami, Virginia, Virginia Tech, and Pittsburgh over the course of the season while playing three home-and-home series against Notre Dame, North Carolina, and SMU. In addition to the three home-and-homes, Louisville will welcome California, Stanford, Duke, Clemson, Georgia Tech, Wake Forest, and NC State to the Ville. The Cards' final couple weekends of the season, the Cards will be at home the final regular weekend event of the season against Wake Forest on November 20th and NC State on November 22nd. And then the next week, it's a Wednesday-Saturday. That's Wednesday, November 25th at Chapel Hill, and then home against SMU on Saturday, November the 28th for the Cards. It's a tough schedule for Dan Meskey and the Cardinals, his second season at the helm, coming off of a season that saw them advance to the NCAA regional semifinals. They finished with a 26-7 overall record in the first year with Dan Meskey as the head coach. And the Cardinals, looking at the Cardinals for the roster, a lot of returnees for the Cardinals. They also have a couple of interesting freshmen that they're bringing in, and of course a transfer too that they've got as well. It's going to be interesting to see just how this team comes together, how they mesh together, and what happens with this team moving forward, because they do have some really big time talent. Chloe Chicoine, Nyalis Caballo, some big time talents there. Camden Schran, Chloe Meester back from last year, Hannah Kenny back from last year, Hannah Sherman back as a redshirt senior for the Cardinals, as they have some superior talent for the Cards coming back, and I would be shocked if they're not ranked in or around the top 10 again coming up in the second season under head coach Dan Meskey. The Cardinals with a brutal schedule, though, moving forward and looking forward to the first games of the year, again, in Milwaukee against the defending national champion, Texas A&M. That match will be the first match of the season, will be on August 21st. So 32 matches for the Cardinals in the season. Some news and notes for you this afternoon here on the Army Roofing and Remodeling Cardinal Insider. Louisville field hockey standout athletes Izzy Bianco and Chloe Kazupi were named to the 2025-2026 College Sports Communicators Academic At-Large All-District Team. To be eligible, you must have at least a sophomore academically and athletically, playing at least 90% of your team's games and have a 3.50 cumulative grade point average. Izzy Bianco took home her second straight All-District honor, CSC Academic All-District honor. The two-time captain finished her senior season as the All-West Region performer last year for the Cardinals. She was named to the NFHCA Collegiate Senior Team. Bianco served as the president of U of L Student Athlete Advisory Committee in 2026. Chloe Kazupi, who hails from Woodstown, New Jersey, served as a team co-captain in 2025. The midfielder scored 3 goals and registered a defensive save. She served as a member of the ACC Field Hockey Student Athlete Advisory Council and was treasurer of Alpha

Epsilon Delta, the biology and biomedic science major, is a four-time all-ACC academic honoree. So congrats to Izzy and Chloe for the academic honors. Speaking of academic honors, UofL's lacrosse student-athlete Olivia Scroggy has been named to the College Sports Communicators Academic At-Large All-District Team for lacrosse. Scroggy, who hails from Boca Raton, Florida, finished her sophomore campaign with a team-best 105 draw controls. She became the only fourth Cardinal to ever reach 100 draw controls in a single season. Her 7.0 draw controls per game were fifth best in the ACC. She is a finance major, was an all-ACC academic team, and honor roll selection last season. Again, congratulations to Olivia Scroggy for that honor from lacrosse for Olivia. We'll get to some other honors here when we come back a little bit later. We'll also hear from Louisville women's basketball coach Jeff Walls, assistant men's basketball coach Ronnie Hamilton coming up a little bit later for us tonight here. And we'll talk some softball on the Cardinals as well. And how about some TBT? You want some TBT? VaVille is back in the TBT. That's the basketball tournament. The Louisville alumni team competing in this tournament has announced today the additions of these three players on the roster: Jalen Withers, Jalen Johnson, and Angel Nunez. Withers, Johnson, and Nunez join Russ Smith, Edgar Sosa, and Malik Williams as the six Louisville alumni currently announced on the VaVille roster. They'll announce more players in the coming weeks. The VaVille will take on La Familia, the Kentucky alumni team, in the first round best of three series. As part of the best of three series, both teams will have a chance to play at least one home game. The first game of the series will take place in Kentucky's Memorial Coliseum on July 18th at noon. It will be televised nationally on Fox. Game two will be played at Freedom Hall on Monday, July 20th at 7 o'clock and will be televised on FS1. Jalen Withers spent 3 years at Louisville, 2020 through 2023. He started 64 games, finished up his career at North Carolina his final 2 years, winning an ACC regular season championship in 2023 and 2024. He currently plays professionally for Heroes Den Bosch in the Netherlands. He posted as a freshman 10.1 points per game for the Cards. He averaged 8.9 points as one of the team captains as a junior before heading off to North Carolina. Jalen Johnson played for Louisville from 2014 through 17, making 48 career starts across three seasons with the Cardinals. He enjoyed the most productive season of his college career, 2016 and 17, 8 points, 5.8 rebounds. Following that campaign, Johnson opted to forgo his final year of eligibility declared for the 2017 NBA draft. He went undrafted. He signed with the Chicago Bulls and later spent time in the NBA G League with the Iowa Wolves and the Motor City Crews. He has since played professionally overseas, competing in leagues across Asia, Europe, and South America. And Angel Nunez, he was only at Louisville for 1 year, 2011 and 12, before transferring to Gonzaga and then finishing up at South Florida. Nunez played 12 games for the Cards in 2011-12 season, a team that would reach the Final Four. He would see his most productive season at South Florida, 9.6 points and 6.1 rebounds, 2015 and 16 season. He has gone on to play across many top leagues in Europe, spending the last season with 18-time Polish champion Slash Rocklaw. The Cards, the VaVille, I should say, adding those three players, again, Jalen Withers, Jalen Johnson, and Angel Nunez to the roster. Again, the three-game series with the La Familia, the Kentucky alumni team. First one, Memorial Coliseum, July 18th at noon. Second one is Monday, July 20th at 7. And if necessary, the game will be played Wednesday, July 22nd at 7 o'clock. That will be in Lexington. So there you have it for the VaVille as the Cards team, the Louisville alumni team, coming together nicely for Russ Smith. They'll add some more players over the course of the next few weeks. Card fans, catch every play.

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0: 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We talk some Louisville sports with you tonight here on the Louisville First Radio Network. The Louisville women's basketball team, head coach Jeff Walls, meeting with the media yesterday. We'll play some of that for you here coming up in just a few minutes. The Cards will take a summer trip. It'll be in late July to the U.S. Virgin Islands. They'll get 10 days of practice and play a few, two or three games, I think, against other competition when they're in the Virgin Islands. Coach Walls confirming that. Also, talking about the new staff and first

0: day of practice yesterday, non-conference schedule. We know UConn will play at the KFC Yum Center. There is not a date that's been released just yet. We also know the Cards will play at Texas in the ACC-SEC Challenge on December 2nd, and will play at Kentucky on December the 9th. It is just around the corner, folks. They've began practice. They started practice yesterday. Head coach Jeff Walls talking some Louisville women's basketball.
1: Trending around the country with those becoming a little bit more popular, have you kind of considered maybe adding someone to help in that manner?
2: That's me. I'm the GM and the head coach. I mean, it's a GM. What do they do? I mean, that's my question. I mean, you know, we now have rev share and NIL. It's my responsibility. I've got a budget in front of me that I'm very fortunate that Josh and the administration supports our program, and it's my job to decide and figure out with their blessing, of course, of what player is going to be where. I think a GM is just another name for the first person we can blame when something doesn't work well. So, you know, if we have a player that does not perform and, you know, we're paying him to perform, then I'll name somebody the GM and blame them. How many more people do you need to have? For us, it works great how it is, and we're going to stick with that and go from there. So, no, I mean, I know a lot of them are, and that's great, but we're not.
3: Jeff, how is Maya Epps progressing in her recovery?
2: Maya's doing great. Her rehab is on schedule, if not a little bit ahead of schedule. She won't be here in the summer months. Just as she's really in an important time with all of her rehab, but when school starts up, she'll be with us for sure. And you know, it's not a 2 or 3 month thing. So we're hoping that we can continue to progress with Maya, and then you know maybe next year, if things go as planned, she'll be able to get back out on the basketball court. But really, it's just a blessing. You know, if you saw the car, that she's alive. So we're just wanting to make sure we focus on getting her back to being able to have a normal life. I mean, especially with the accident that she had. So we're just thrilled that she'll be able to join us in August and then continue her rehab here with us.
4: What are the benefits of the summer vacation trip where you take the team? Coming up, what do you get out of that? I mean, before it was the extra practices, you have a lot of that. Before the summer, is it team bonding stuff too?
2: Well, it's going to be a lot of the team, you know, having 10 days of full practice is really what I'm excited about. We're going to be able to do some scrimmage in here and really put a lot more stuff in compared to the 8 hours a week that we're allowed now. We'll actually be able to have 10 full days of practice. And then we'll be able to be together for about 8-9 days. And we'll do a lot of team building activities, trying to make sure they get to know each other, our new ones, as fast as we can. So our learning curve's a lot faster when we start back up in August.
5: At the end of last season, you had talked about how the team hadn't hit their ceiling, and with so many returners, and you're saying the off-season work they got in. Do you feel like you might be able to see them hit closer to their full potential earlier on in the season?
2: I'm hoping not. I mean, I hope we can continue to get better and better and better than you see us at our peak come around, you know, in February and March. I'd hate to peak in December. But I am really excited because I think they've really invested in themselves, as I try to keep telling them. We're only going to get better as teams if they get better as individuals. And they've put the work in. Now it's our job as a staff to make sure they mesh well and they can all show their level of improvement within our team.
5: You mentioned them, but you have a couple of new staff additions. Can you just run through them and explain what they add to your program?
2: Oh, man, we will get into that in our next one. I'm still trying to get to know everybody's name. No, we've got Mike, Brad.

0: Barry came from New Mexico. My Mike and I have been friends for 30 plus years. He's had a tremendous success as a head coach at every stop he's had. He won 20 games for 10 straight years at New Mexico. Joanna was the head coach at Boston College. We had worked together at Maryland. Really have a ton of respect for her. She has a great eye for talent. You can just look at the players that she recruited to Boston College and then ended up transferring out. It's, you know, it's nothing against her. It's the amount of support you get. And she had players that were starting at Duke and Ohio State, at Texas for a while. I mean, just all over. So she does a really, really good job. I've got a ton of respect for her at basketball as well. And then we've got Gina, who came up from South Florida. She's from Spain originally, so she's going to help us with some international recruiting. Salem has moved into Lamont spot. So yeah, I mean we've got a lot of new faces. The unique thing about it is everyone that has moved on has had the opportunity to take the next step up in their career, and as a head coach, that's your goal, is to try to help your staff move on and you know, help them reach their future goals.
1: What can you say about the schedule at this point? I know the SEC-ACC challenge game has come out. We've seen some other things. How far along are you?
0: Yeah, I'm finished with it. We're just waiting on our ACC, obviously our conference's schedule to come out. But we will put out our non conference schedule here in the next few the next week or so. We'll have UConn here at home. Obviously, we're at Kentucky. We're at Texas. So we're going to have some really good games.
2: Kind of going back to the staff question, JP got the promotion. What does that do, I guess, for her and her career, and what does that add maybe to the staff that you guys got going on now?
0: Well, I just think for her, it's her commitment that she's made here. You know, she's the one that's been here with me the longest, knows exactly what we're trying to do. So it doesn't change our dynamic. Is that we had our first, you know, staff meeting the other day because we have finally had everybody here. And I just, you know, if I get thrown out of a game, Jay's in charge. And as I told her, if I get thrown out of a game, the odds are you're probably not going to have much to do anyway, because the score is not probably going to be in our favor real well. So, you know, and she just laughed about that. But she knows our players. She knows exactly what we're trying to do, the culture that we have, the expectations, and she's earned it. So I'm really excited for her, and her next step is going to be a head coach, and I expect that to come sooner than later.
3: All right, that was head coach Jeff Walls, Louisville women's basketball, back at it. And again, the Cards will take a trip to the U.S. Virgin Islands in July. We'll hear more from Walls and some of the new Cards, some of the returnees, over the course of the next few weeks. A quick break, back after this. We'll talk some softball next here on the R&B Roofing and Remodeling Cardinal Insider on the Louisville First Radio Network.
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4: Welcome back. Jody Demling here on the R&B Roofing and Remodeling Cardinal Insider. Well, we heard from Coach Jeff Walls. Louisville men's basketball team also in practice going through the second week. The Cards, all kinds of newcomers. Remember Adrian Woolley, the only player who played in a game last year, who is back on the team. London Johnson also back, but the Cards, three incoming freshmen and signing those transfer portal guys that make up the number one portal class in the country. How did they kind of put it together? I had a chance to chat with one of the guys who was in the mix, in the middle of it, trying to put that roster together. The third roster for Coach Pat Kelsey. Here's assistant coach Ronnie Hamilton talking about how the Cards put this roster together. Well, Coach, I'd say, how's the break been? But you never get a break, and I had to catch up with you in a gym a little bit. But what's the off season for you and everybody? What's it been like? You know, I mean, what's the whole being able to put together a roster? How difficult? What's it been like?
5: You know, it's exciting. It's a time of anxiousness, a little bit of time of stress. But good stress though, when you have to navigate the portal. You know, put a team together. You know, we lost quite a bit from last year's team, but we had some staff turnover as well. But collectively, just was really excited about the group we were able to put together. And, you know, when you feel like you're always looking, but when you feel like you get the roster pretty much complete, it's a sigh of relief and obviously feel really good about what we've signed. So now we're excited about the summer, and now that our guys are here just bonding and getting that chemistry and camaraderie and starting to build on that foundation of what it takes to win next year.
4: I don't know that anybody really knows, but, you know, you lose the last game of the regular season, and even in the locker room, it's kind of like, okay, what, you know, because nowadays it's just the nature of guys. Nobody knows what's next for anybody, coaches, staff, I mean, players or anything. But it starts right then, doesn't it? I mean, if you don't start right then or even maybe before that, you're behind the eight ball.
5: Yeah, definitely. I mean, you have to start really before then. And you put all your attention, all your focus into the season and trying to play as long as you can into March, deep March. And, you know, the goal is to play in the early April, that last weekend. But prior to season ending, you've got to be thinking ahead and planning ahead. And to your point, you don't really know. But once that final horn ends and you do, you play your last game, you start to have to really put a plan in motion to make sure you have a team good enough the next year to compete. And that's what we did. You know, we got a great staff that

0: you know, really kind of pre-prepares for the portal through evaluations, and it's part of it. I mean, it's a lot like the NBA in the sense of they're always planning ahead, whether that's scouting, whether that's analytics. So we were able to attack it pretty early and then navigate it the best we could.
1: I don't want to put words in your mouth, but from the outside looking in, as someone who follows it very close, it looks like the way Coach Kelsey does things and the staff that you guys have, if you're prepared and you know what you kind of want, but if you're thrown a wrench, which you're going to have curveballs, you're going to have wrenches, it's almost like it's immediate. Like, it's like, all right, you don't worry about that and you move on. And I know some people still, if they're thrown a curveball, they try to get that back or they try to do things, but you all just kind of do what's best for you to do, and that kind of makes it a little, I don't want to say easier, but smoother.
0: Yeah, no doubt. That's one of the things the coaches stresses, and you hear them all the time, press conference, the most important thing is the next thing. So we try to carry it over into our decision-making as far as our roster, and even with returning guys, sometimes you get thrown a surprise. But in this era, you have to pivot and pivot quickly. You have to have a plan A, a plan B, a plan C. And so I think that's one of the things that we've been able to do pretty effectively is to do this, that. And then you always, you know, just turn over every stone and rock for opportunities that can improve your roster. I mean, you look at Isaac Ellis, who's a kid that, you know, a month ago didn't think he'd be on this year's team. You know, you navigate it, you assess, you know, what the options are, and he became one that, you know, now is with us. So, to your point, I mean, it's one of the things that we're constantly talking about, constantly thinking about, what's next, how can we be better, and then move decisively and aggressively.
1: Ronnie, what do you like about it? I mean, you guys have put it together. You've only been together for a week now. I know it's way too early to kind of judge, but what do you like about on paper and what you've seen so far about this group that you have?
0: Yeah, a lot of versatility, a lot of length, more size. I think that was one of the things that this season taught us. And you try to grow, you know, as a staff, as a program, as a team. So, you know, we play bigger teams. Those were some that, you know, maybe you would say Achilles heels. So we do have more size. Gabe Dines, kid 7'5", Obi's 7'1", 7'2". Obviously, Flory with his experience and being an unbelievable defensive player. So we've improved size, we've improved defensively, but not sacrificing, you know, how we want to play offensively. I think we're surprising people in our ability to shoot the basketball. But a lot of versatility across our whole team where we can play smaller, bigger, more guard oriented, more forwards. So, and now we're putting all that together and try to maximize everybody's strengths. But it'll be fun doing it. Really like our group so far, the energy and the competitiveness they show just in 2 weeks.
1: I ask you this because you were kind of in the trenches with it all, but to be able to get Jackson and Flory as soon as you did and the way you did, kind of set the tone for everything, didn't it? And it kind of helped put everything together.
0: Oh, no question. Like getting your quarterback in football and your front line and using that analogy, and those are guys that again, you know, you have to watch and canvas over the course of a season, and then when those opportunities allow for you to be involved, and you have to go try to find a way. A lot of administration was so critical in helping get those guys, but to get those guys early and have those cornerstones as a point guard and as far as a big, we were able to build around those, and it gave us momentum. We talked to other guys, but they attracted players just from, you know, their talent and who they were. So that was huge for us. That was huge, and it kind of kicked off everything else through the whole portal cycle.
1: You recruit all the time. You're always at these high school events. You're looking around. You didn't have a high school kid a month ago, and now you have three. It's just so wild how things, like you said, you never know what's going to happen, how it's going to happen, but you end up with three, and actually it ends up being one of the top 15 classes in the country.
0: Yeah, I mean, again, it's you have to, and you said it, you have to be able to pivot, you have to be able to have options and always be pursuing and looking and thinking, and, you know, with each ad, our roster this offseason, then the next need, you know, we go down the line.

0: who may fit that in the situation, the way our roster feel. This offseason, there were guys that were still available high school-wise. You know, Obi was a kid that reclassed. And, man, when that became a real possibility, the way he would fit with the team we had at that time, it made perfect sense. He got late. You know, we needed additional shooting. And, you know, Bo was a kid we had watched, and he was still available, and that worked out. So you have to really explore, know, research, do your due diligence in every facet, and internationally too. You know, we've had a lot of success internationally, and we will always peek around the globe for the best players. But credit to our whole staff. We thought we did a really good job of making those decisions quick when needed and putting together a really good roster.
1: All right, that was Louisville assistant coach Ronnie Hamilton. Again, how did the Cards put this roster together? You know what? It's going to be fun to watch and see what this roster does moving forward. Tons of fun for the Cardinals. I'm excited to see just how they play once the season gets here. Won't be long, folks. We'll get a chance, I think, to talk to Coach Kelsey here coming up in the next week or so. Quick break. Back after this. It's the R&B Roofing and Remodeling Cardinal Insider of the Louisville First Radio Network.
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1: Welcome back. 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The Louisville softball team had a great season, 44 wins for the Cards this past year. Now, I will say that they wanted more than that. They did not play well in the NCAA tournament, losing two games in the Lincoln Regional. But the Cards, just with a fantastic fantastic.

fantastic season, 44 wins for the Louisville Cardinals, and exciting to see just how and what they have been able to accomplish and what Coach Holly April has done with this group. And some honors to talk about since the end of the season. And with that being said, those honors, let's start off with Madison Pickens, a second-team All-American by Softball America. Pickens, a first-team All-Region selection, has emerged as one of the top run producers in the country this past season, throwing 74 RBIs with 86 hits. Her team-high RBI total is first in program history for single-season RBIs, surpassing Marissa Becker's 60 in 2016. Think about that. She had 74, so she had 14 more than the previous record at Louisville. The sophomore led the team in batting average, setting a new single-season record, .457. She also led the team in slugging percentage at .777, 11 home runs and 34 extra base hits, along with 146 total bases, 19 doubles, 4 triples, and 12 stolen bases. Left fielder named to the LACC first team, as she was a big-time player for the Cardinals this season. Madison Pickens, with just a lot to be proud about of what she was able to do, that honor that she gets for that. We also have five cards that earned All-District Sports Communicate, College Sports Communicators, Academic All-District Team, Bree Despiens, Easton Lotus, Madison Pickens, Jordan Williams, and Alyssa Zabala. They were all named to that. You also congrats to Bree Despiens and Madison Pickens for being named All-Americans by Academic All-Americans by the College Sports Communicators this week. Despiens, a business administration major, was selected as the lone catcher on the CSC Academic All-American team, second team, sporting a 3.93 cumulative GPA. She's a psychology major with a 3.98 cumulative GPA. That was one of three outfielders. Pickens is a psychology major, one of three outfielders selected to the team. This marks the first Academic All-American honor for either Despiens or Pickens, and the seventh and eighth All-American honors in program history. So it's not just on the diamond, but also in the classroom as well. But it's not finished. We're not finished with it yet. Bree Despiens was named a first team or third team All-American on the field. Chelsea Mack was honored by New Balance and the National Fast Pitch Coach Association as the Golden Shoe Award recipient. And Cameron Lookadoo named a D1 Rawlings NFCA Gold Glove honor. Despiens at large catcher spot on the All-American team, the 11th All-American in Louisville softball history. Despiens with that honor. Mack and Lookadoo become the very first Gold Glove and Golden Shoe Award recipients for the Cards. Mack set the tone at the top of the lineup for the Cards, tying for third in the ACC and ninth nationally with 87 hits while batting .449. Mack reached base in 55 games this year and owns a .500 on-base percentage while averaging 1.16 runs per game. Lookadoo, one of the most consistent hitters and fielders in the lineup. She batted .382 with 60 hits, 58 RBIs. The infielder, she started all 58 games at first base this year, batted cleanup in 33 games. Defensively, she had 364 putouts with 12 assists and a .992 fielding percentage. 16 double plays that she helped turn, and she committed only 3 errors all season long. Cameron Lookadoo for the University of Louisville, the first Gold Glove honor. Lookadoo, a junior from Georgetown, Kentucky, going to be a senior next year from Georgetown, Kentucky. She went to Great Crossing High School. She spent one season at Kentucky in 2024.

0: Then at Louisville in 2025, she played in 34 games and started 20, but only hit 190 this year. She took a major boost, and she becomes Louisville's first Gold Glove honor in softball. I had a chance to catch up with Cameron Lookadoo. Well, Cam, congratulations on what a sensational season, not only for the team, but for you. Let's start a little bit with kind of the team. And did you guys feel, you know, this time last year and into the beginning of when school started in August and you got back together, I sensed that you guys felt like this was possible, that you guys would have some success or could have some success?
1: Mm-hmm. Yeah, I think definitely in the fall, everybody wants to say, like, when in the time in the season did you feel like the team was special? But I really think we did get back in the fall and go all together. And, I mean, we started the fall and basing everything off of, like, how can we connect better as a team on and off of the field? I think when you have connectivity off of the field, it's so easy to bring it to the field and play together and want the best for each other and know your teammates a little bit better. So I think making that our focus in the fall was what made most of our success be so easy, so, or come to us so naturally. So I think the connectivity part was what made everything come so together easily in the fall.
0: Was that the biggest difference from a year from last year? I mean, you saw last year, you played in 30 something games. Was that the biggest difference, or was there anything else that just kind of, obviously a year older for a lot of different people, but I think that you were close a year ago in so many games, and it was a lot of close losses. Was that connectivity, did that kind of bring you over the hump, you felt like?
1: I feel like, because when you are, like, we were still down in some games this year, but figuring out how as a team we can come back in those games and come back as a team, not just like one person trying to get a hit, and we focused a lot on pass the bat in our games, and so figuring out how each person can collectively as a team pass the bat. So I think the connectivity made a big part and a big change in how our season went.
0: I do want to talk about you for a minute, but my last question is kind of about the team. With the success that you guys had this year and the taste that you had at the end when you got to taste being in the tournament, but yet you didn't do what you wanted to do, do you sense from the returnees that that's going to be a big motivating factor moving forward?
1: Yes, I definitely think so. I think being able to make the tournament with having all these girls coming back on the team and then being able to, like, add a couple, we'll have a big freshman class coming in. So, but having so many returner players, like, we've already had that kind of under our belt and, like, being there on that stage. And so understanding how next year we can go and perform better in that atmosphere and just having kind of that fire under you, I want to make it there again, and I want to make it further that next time. So I think it'll definitely be something that we can build off of next season, and I think we're in a good place.
0: All right, that was Cameron Lookadoo, and again, the Cards first Gold Glove honor in softball. That's a pretty heck of an honor there for her to be the very first in a program that's put out a lot of good players over the years. Let's take a quick break. Back after this, it's the R&B Roofing and Remodeling Cardinal Insider on the Louisville First Radio Network.
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5: Brad Evans, along with myself, Gabe Ramirez, here on BetMGM Tonight. 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Some of the things we're going to be discussing, is there a guy on the Chicago Cubs who is being viewed as not a top-tier talent despite being viewed as a top-tier talent in the city? We're going to get into that. We're also going to talk about a ballpark over in the American League that might be a cheat code for some squads. But first, let's kick things off with the tight NL wildcard race, Brad. Six teams within four games of the final playoff spot. You got the Reds, the Cubs, the Nats, Diamondbacks, Marlins, and the Pirates. When you're looking at all those teams, who's going to be the one, who's going to be the fan base that's going to be a bit disappointed come October?
6: Probably Pittsburgh, quite honestly, right now. I mean, they saw if White stinking hot to begin the year, and Paul Skenes has looked human. Skenes. Yeah, he could throw the expletive that follows, not in a joyful way, because he's kind of pitched as an average arm. Here of late, has gotten somewhat rocked in the last couple of starts. So again, he's showing his human side. You know, they have other arms on that roster that have performed quite well. Ashcraft is, Braxton Ashcraft has greatly exceeded expectations in my mind. Bubba Chandler has had occasional quality starts.

0: Is even Beth. Horseradish? Anyone? How about some tuna on rye?
1: Oh, strike three, Beth. Invest well, live a little. 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